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Jesus is coming. Receive the life of Christ. There is no higher life. There is no greater life than in Jesus. A handful of information, handful of money without Jesus is an empty life. Only them that believe in Jesus have eternal life. Receive Jesus today. Jesus is coming. Jesus is coming. Jesus.

Praise God. Tell your neighbor, dance anyhow. You see, you know, as I said that now, someone said, Judy K, are you promoting disorderliness? No. Follow me. When the Israelites were dwelling in Goshen, it was good that they were dwelling in Goshen based on God's instruction. But you know, if they had not obeyed him by putting the blood on their doorpost, they would not have been exempted from death. So this tells me that our answers, sometimes they are tied to instructions that don't make sense. Instructions like dance anyhow. Are you ready? Let's go.

Just take a moment and think about the goodness of God. The scripture says to bless the Lord, O my soul, and not to forget any of his benefits. We're in a time today where it's hard, it's difficult, and it's challenging. But I believe praise is a way for us to focus on the good things that God has done for us.

0: 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Hallelujah. Glory to your name, Jesus. What an amazing God. What a faithful God. What a good God. You are Jesus. Thank you, Lord. Thank you, Lord. Thank you, Lord. Thank you, Lord. For your goodness, for your mercy, for your love, for your unfailing love, for your mercy that endures. Thank you for your everlasting, hallelujah, love, your unconditional, ironclad, blood-bought, hallelujah, glory to your name, Jesus. We give you praise, honor, and adoration. Thank you, Father, for loving us eternally. Thank you for saving us eternally. Thank you, Father. Hallelujah, for salvation. Thank you for righteousness. Thank you for your very nature you imparted in us. We are grateful. We are grateful. We are grateful. Thank you for establishing our goings. Thank you for putting a new song in our mouth. What a good God. What a great God. What a mighty God you are. Heaven and earth adore you. Angels bow before you. We give you praise. Thank you, Father. Thank you, Father. Thank you, Father, for another day. Thank you for another week. Thank you for another month. Oh, praise to your name for bringing us into this glorious month. We are grateful. We are grateful. We are grateful. We confess our strength, our intellect, our wealth. Anything that is ours couldn't have gotten this for us. You did it. You did it. You did it. It is your doing marvelous in our eyes. This is the day you have made. We will rejoice in this day and we will be glad. Glory and honor to your name, Most High. Father, we give you praise. Thank you. Thank you. Thank you. Thank you. Thank you for your blessings. Thank you for your gifts. Thank you for your joy. Thank you for your peace. Ledobara, Scuprini Anusatede, Zazumara no Sotombrono Shkutiba, Rata Katapata, Scutumalakedi, Subrono Scutuba, Egado Barata, Kazuno Palia, Zazu Arata Katuba, Ikoto Melekede, Zindo Barana Sanuba, Ikoto Marate, Ikotuba, Zanotoba, Egandeba. Oh, glory. Glory to your name, Jesus. We praise you. We praise you. We praise you. We praise you. We praise you. We praise you. Oh, what a God. What a God you are. What a God you are. Oh, praise God. Hallelujah. Praise God. Hallelujah. Glory. Glory to your name. The man Christ Jesus. Hallelujah. Oh, praise God. The righteous one. Hallelujah. The perfect one. The excellent one. The very nature you have imparted us with. Thank you. Praise God. Praise God. We see your goodness. We see your kindness. We see your consistency. You are the same yesterday, today, the same forever. You change not. Hence, we are still here. Praise God. Thank you. You uphold all things by the word of your power. Glory to your name. You created all things. Through you, all things consist. All things were made. We praise you today. We honor you, Father. Thank you. Thank you, thank you, thank you, thank you, thank you, thank you, Jesus, thank you, Jesus. Your doings, your works, marvelous in our eyes. Be exalted, be glorified, be praised, Jesus, be honored, Jesus, be magnified, Jesus. We honor you today. We have not come to the mount that burn with fire. We have come to Mount Zion, to the city of the living God. We have come to where we have innumerable company of angels. We have come to Jesus, the mediator of the new covenant. We have come to the blood of sprinkling that speaks better things than the blood of Abel. Hallelujah. We have come to Jesus. Hallelujah. Glory to God. Oh my God. Goodness, goodness. Thank you, Jesus. Here. Hallelujah. Glory to God. The spirit of just men are met perfect. We are grateful. Thank you for bringing us into this union. Thank you for bringing us into this union. We did nothing. You did all. Invited us to partake, praise God, of this nature, of this presence, of this glory. Glory to your name, Jesus. We thank you. Blessed be your name forever. Lord, we are grateful. We are grateful. We are grateful. Thank you for strength. Thank you for grace. Thank you for vitality. Thank you, Father, for access. Thank you for opportunities. Thank you. Oh, praise God. The eyes of our understanding is enlightened. Our hearts are flooded with light. We are grateful. Thank you for living your spirit with us. Praise God. Thank you for living your spirit with us. Thank you for living your spirit with us. Praise God. Hallelujah. Yes, the deep things of God. Yes, the deep things of God. Yes, the deep things of God. Thank you for living your spirit with us. Thank you for living your spirit, the Holy Spirit, with us. Praise to your name, Jesus. Praise God. Hallelujah. He never leaves. He never leaves. He never leaves. He never leaves. He never leaves. We acknowledge the presence, the presence of the Holy Spirit in our hearts, in our lives, even in this place this morning. Lord, we give you praise. Glory to your name, Jesus. We praise your name. In the name of Jesus, we give thanks. Amen. Amen. And amen. Praise God. What a mighty God we serve. What a glorious God we serve. Heaven and earth adore him. Angels bow before him. In that name, that is above every other name, the name of Jesus Christ, the Son of the living God. What a joy to welcome us to today's Commanding Your Day prayer. Thank God it's Monday. Thank God it's the 1st of June. Praise God. Welcome to June. Praise God. Hallelujah. Is our month of His Word. Our month of God's Word is our month of His Word. Is our month of His Word. Welcome to June. Praise God. Welcome to June. Is our month of His Word. This month, we will read God's Word. We will study God's Word. We will hear God's Word. We will speak God's Word. We will honor God's Word. We will celebrate God's Word. Praise God. Hallelujah. We will esteem God's Word. Intentionally, deliberately, praise God, hallelujah, praise God, hallelujah. My goodness, is going to be glorious this month, praise God, hallelujah, glory to God. So mightily grew God's word, praise God, hallelujah. Peter said, nevertheless, at your word, hallelujah, nevertheless, things may not have worked before, but at the word of God, praise God, this month they will walk. Results will come in the name of Jesus. God's word will profit us. God's word will benefit us. God's word will position us. God's word will establish us. God's word will guide us, will direct us. Praise God. God's word will be made alive in our hearts in the name of Jesus. Praise God. So welcome to June. Welcome to June. It's our month of His word. Our month of His word. God's word will rule. God's word will guide. God's word will direct. God's word will lead. Hallelujah. On our side, we will read it. We will study it. We will hear God's word. We will release, speak God's word. We will honor God's word. We will celebrate the word of God. Praise God. Hallelujah. Glory to God. Thank you, Lord Jesus. Thank you. Welcome, saints. Welcome. Good morning to you all. Good morning, Sister Bridget. I hope I get everybody this morning. Praise God. In case I miss it, let me say in advance. Please bear with me. Sister Bridget, good morning to you. Hallelujah. Good morning to you, Sister Sele. Good morning, Sister Patience.
1: Good morning, good morning, good morning. I'm still trying to see who I can. Praise God. Good morning, Sister Hel Okwa Helen. Good morning, the King Charles. Good morning, the Deaconess Bumi Noble. Good morning to you. Good morning, Sister Hadiza. Good morning, Brother Belema. Good morning, Deacon Kingsley. Praise God. Good morning, Sister Amaka. Good morning, Deaconess Lizzie. Good morning, Christabel. Good morning to you, Christabel. Good morning, Deaconess Justina. Good morning to you. Praise God. Hallelujah. Good morning. Yes, Deacon Kingsley. Good morning, Sister Joyce. Good morning, Brother Kamla. Praise God. Brother Kamla, I love you. Praise God. What a day. Great day. Hallelujah. Good morning, Sister Jackie. Good morning, Sister Adiba. Yeah, Sister Adiba, good morning to you. Good morning to you, Brother Sobe. It's indeed a great month. It's the month of his word. Good morning, Sister Beatrice from Pretoria. Good morning, Omar Chauke. Praise God. Good morning, Deaconess Lizzie. I've sent word to you. Good morning, Brother Alex Ucheubo. Good morning to you. Good morning. Good morning, good morning, good morning, good morning, good morning. Who am I missing out here? Good morning, everybody, in case I didn't mention your name. I see you're here. Good morning to you and to your family. Good morning to you. It's good to have you on call this morning. June is our month of his word, a month of his word. So good morning to everybody. Thank you for being part of this prayer this morning. Good morning, Pastor Rivo. Good morning, Pastor River. Good to have you on call this morning. Praise God. Indeed, God's word is our anchor. Praise God. Hallelujah. Praise God. Hallelujah. Glory to God. Glory to God. Glory to God. Glory to God. Praise God. Praise God. Praise God. What a mighty God. Brother Vincent Mbakwe, good morning to you. Hallelujah. I'm so excited. Praise God. You know, church, okay, for us in Port Harcourt, and of course, by extension, Grace Impact Radio community, I keep saying this to us. I rejoice at God's word. And I didn't invent that word. It's not my invention. God's word says that they rejoice, speaking of Psalm 119, say they rejoice at his word as one who has got grace, hidden treasure. Praise God. I rejoice at God's word. God's word. I rejoice at God's word. I rejoice. One of the things in creating atmosphere for the word is joy, excitement. Praise God. Hallelujah. It is with joy you draw from the wells. God's word is a pool, is a well. Praise God. And the fetcher, praise God, the fetcher is joy. Is joy, is excitement, is excitement. Praise God. God's word is not announcement of what God is to do. God's word is a revelation of what God has done. Let me say that again. God's word is not an announcement of what God is to do. God's word is a revelation of what God has done. All the promises of God in Christ, all the word of God in Christ, they are yes and in him. Amen. Praise God. It is done. So when you read it, you are not reading it to believe it to happen. You are reading it to know it has happened. Praise God. You are reading it to know it has happened. Praise God. So mightily grew God's word and it prevailed. So mightily grew God's word and it prevailed. Praise God. Glory to God. Glory to God. Good morning, Dr. Vetti. Good morning. Good to have you on call this morning. Once again, welcome everyone to today's Commanding Your Day prayer as we pray. June, the month of his word. The month of his word. The month of his word. Praise God. Hallelujah. Pay attention to these verses as we read. Today, praise God, hallelujah, is declaration. We are speaking into the womb of the month of June. We are speaking into the month. Hallelujah. It's 30 days in this month, and we are speaking into every day of June, starting from today, the 1st of June. We are speaking into, praise God, the womb of this month. Praise God, hallelujah. God loads us daily, daily with benefits, daily with benefits, daily, not losses, with benefits. Hallelujah. With benefits. He loads us daily. Sense is as literal as that. He loads us daily with benefits. He loads us daily with benefits. So we're here to command the benefit of every day in June. Praise God. Hallelujah. Will manifest. He loads us daily with benefits. Every day of this month comes with their benefits. Praise God. Comes with their benefits. You will grow this month. You will experience the wonders of God's word this month. You will experience the glory of God's word this month. You will grow in the word. You will be established in the word. In the name of Jesus. Praise God. Glory to God. Hallelujah. That's that verse there. Psalm 119 and verse 162. Praise God. I rejoice at your word as one who finds great treasure. Thank you, Sister Hadiza. Praise God. I rejoice at God's word. I rejoice at God's word. I rejoice at God's word. God's word is not passive, it's active. Praise God. Hebrews 4:12 says that God's word is quick and powerful. Praise God, is alive. God's word is quick and powerful. Is alive, is alive, is alive. Is quick and powerful. Glory to God. It's not passive. God's word is active. Praise God. God's word is active. Glory to Jesus. Luke chapter 1 and verse 26. Quickly. Luke chapter 1 verse 26 to 28. Hallelujah. I will tell us what our focus today as we declare God's word. This focus today as we declare God's word. Let's read a few scriptures and as we get on with that. Luke chapter 1 verse 26 to 28, New King James Version. Praise God. Luke chapter 1 verse 26 to 28, New King James Version. Now in the sixth month, praise God. June is the sixth month. Now pay attention. Now in the sixth month, the angel Gabriel, praise God, was sent by God to a city of Galilee named Nazareth. Pay attention to every word. Praise God. Pay attention to every word. Now in the sixth month. Praise God. June is the sixth month. Now in the sixth month, the angel Gabriel was sent by God to a city of Galilee named Nazareth. Verse 27. To a virgin betrothed to a man whose name was Joseph, of the house of David. The virgin's name was Mary. Verse 28. You can read down at your convenience, praise God. But verse 28. And having come in, the angel, having given access, having, God can never impose himself on one. Praise God. Hallelujah. Even Jesus had to knock at the door. Praise God. Hallelujah. He doesn't intrude. He doesn't force himself on people. Praise God. Hallelujah. Hallelujah. And having come in, he was given access. The messenger of God, an angel is a messenger. The messenger of God was given access. Praise God. The angel said, and this is where it got me. The angel said to her, the messenger gave her a word. What angel Gabriel did with Mary was not, as it were, an action. He didn't say the angel did. He didn't do anything. All he did was to speak. Praise God. The angel said to her, rejoice, highly favored one. The Lord is with you. Blessed are you among women. These are words. These are words. All the angel did to Mary, even as you read down, was given Mary word. Given Mary word. The angel did not lift a finger. He didn't do a work. He didn't do anything. All because God's word is already active. Praise God. Hallelujah. The centurion said to Jesus, speak your word only. Speak your word only. You don't need to come. You don't need to do anything. Your word is enough. Praise God. Hallelujah. This month, God's word received is enough. Praise God. Hallelujah. God's word received is enough. Praise God. Glory to God. Hallelujah. And having come in, verse 28, the angel said to her, someone this week, this month, you will hear a word. Praise God. You will receive a word. It will be clear. You will not be in doubt. Praise God. That word will resonate in your spirit. That word will resonate in your heart. Hallelujah. You will hear a word. Praise God. You will hear a word. You will hear a word. The angel said to her, is the month of his word. Is the month of his word. God's word will grow mightily. God's word will grow. God's word will be rooted. God's word will be grounded. It will be grounded in the word.

rooted in the word, established in the word. In the name of Jesus, glory to God. Glory to God. Glory to God. Glory to God. Thank you, Jesus. Thank you, Jesus. Praise God. And having come in, praise God. Somebody needs to give access to the word. Give access to the word. Hallelujah. Praise God. Hallelujah. Give access to the word in your heart. Don't go with your traditions. Allow God's word to rule. Allow God's word to overrule. Praise God. Having come in, the angel said, hallelujah. The angel said to her, if you read down, when Mary asked question, the angel didn't do anything to Mary. He just said to Mary, the Holy Ghost will come upon you. Katomarato, eganama zotoba, zuzu arata mantokotoba, ekatopelede, zuribada, kotopreniskita. The Holy Ghost will come upon you, praise God. And that holy thing which you carry, prano, zale, katoparate, zuzarata sate paroto malegede, zubreniskiteba, egoto malade, jumarata kateba, egodo berete, indomerene kasoto, ezante branoskuta. In the name of Jesus, praise God. Glory to God, glory to God. Glory to God, glory to God. Hallelujah. And this day, as we start off the month, praise God, of his word, our declaration is on the spirit, on the word and the spirit, on the word and the spirit, the word and the spirit, the word and the spirit, praise God. The primary assignment of the Holy Spirit in the heart of the believer is to reveal God's word to him. Praise God. Is to reveal God's word. You cannot understand the scripture by grammar alone. Hallelujah. This word of God is God-breathed. Is God-breathed. Hallelujah. The breath of God is the spirit of God. It takes the spirit of God to understand the scriptures. To understand the scriptures. Praise God. Hallelujah. So we all have God's word. So what we are praying, hallelujah, praise God, is for the spirit of truth, the spirit of the word, the spirit of the word, praise God, hallelujah, glory to God, praise God, to come alive in the name of Jesus, praise God, hallelujah. Our hearts are flooded with light in the name of Jesus, praise God. So that's our focus today as we make these declarations, glory to God. Job chapter 23. And verse 12, Amplified Classic, Job 23 and verse 12. Praise God. Glory to God. Hallelujah. Somebody you will return. You know what Peter said in Luke 5? Peter said, "And we have toiled all night and we caught nothing. Nevertheless, at your word," in the name of Jesus, at your word had given us something. Praise God. We heard something while you speak. We are going to act on the word. We are going to live by the word. We are going to invest by the word. We are going to go out again by your word. Hallelujah. We are not careful about the weather, about the statistics out there. Praise God. We are walking by your word. We are walking by your word. Praise God. Heaven and earth shall fall away. Hallelujah. But not a dot, not a punctuation mark of your word returns to you void. Praise God. Hallelujah. We'll go unaccomplished in the name of Jesus. Morotopa. Ranto merete kasombre noskotopalia. Zuzu barete katombro nosko parata ekoto melegede. Zuzarana parato. Hallelujah. Oh, praise God. This month, we will not treat God's word with levity. We will not treat God's word carelessly. Praise God. Job 23 and verse 12. Job 23 and verse 12. We will not dishonor God's word. Job 23 and verse 12. Amplified Classic. I have not gone back, hallelujah, from the commandment of his lips. I have not gone back from the commandment of his lips. I have esteemed and treasured the words of his mouth more than my necessary food. Thank you, Sister Hadiza. Praise God. I have not gone back, glory to God, from the commandment of his lips. I have esteemed, regarded, praise God, hallelujah. Oh, praise God. I have esteemed and treasured his word, the word of his mouth. I have esteemed and treasured the word of

when God has spoken. Praise God. Hallelujah. He says, I esteem his word. I don't have an opinion. Don't ask me what I think. I have a thought. I have an opinion when God has not spoken. Once he speaks, praise God. Hallelujah. Let the earth be silent. Everybody keep quiet. Align. Praise God. Hallelujah. Job says, I have not gone back from the commandment of his lips. I still know what he told me. Praise God. I have esteemed and treasured the word of his mouth more than my necessary food. It's a good place to make a decision that this month, make it a duty. Every day you will hear God's word. Every day you will hear God's word. I'm sure you go every day. There is no day you go without eating. Praise God. Even when you fast, you distance yourself from food for a while and you come back to it. Make it a duty. Every day of this month you will hear God's word. Make it systematic. Choose a particular way, a particular word, book of the Bible. Hallelujah. Story of the Bible, a character of the Bible. Choose to study, to know. Praise God. Hallelujah. Hallelujah. Glory to God. There is blessing in reading the word. There is blessing in just reading the word. Hallelujah. I believe in my spirit. God steered this in our heart for a reason. It's our month of his word. It's our month of his word. That thing you are looking for, that miracle is in the word. That deliverance is in the word. That promotion is in the word. Everything you look for, praise God. Paul told Timothy that God's word is given to us to profit us. He says it's given to us to profit us. The word of God will profit you this month. The word of God will profit you this month. But you have to esteem the word. You have to treasure the word. You have to esteem the word. You have to give the word a place in your heart. Give the word a space in your family, in your life, in your career. Let the word of God rule. Praise God. Let God's word rule. It's not meant to play a second fiddle. Praise God. God's word takes preeminence. Praise God. God's word takes its place in our hearts, in our lives. In the name of Jesus. Thank you, Lord, for the word. Thank you for giving us your word. Thank you for giving us your word. Hallelujah. Praise God. Thank you for giving us your word. Rando makatozo preneshitalia. Anto melegedes gumrenes kita. Eko parata. No berete. Zanto brenes kita. In the name of Jesus. Praise God. Praise God. Praise God. Praise God. 1 Corinthians chapter 2 verse 12. New King James. 1 Corinthians chapter 2 verse 12. Let's read this and get on to make declarations. Praise God. 1 Corinthians chapter 2. And verse 12, praise God. Oh, glory to God. God's word is quick and powerful. 1 Corinthians chapter 2 and verse 12, New King James. Now we have received not the spirit. If you read up, it tells you that I have not seen, ears have not heard. It hasn't even entered the heart of man what the Lord has prepared for those that love him. Praise God. And it goes on and on. It goes on and on. But I love it came to verse 12. Because of time, we just get to verse 12. Verse 12, it says, Now we have received. Not the spirit of the world. Not the spirit of the world. Please don't go with the spirit of the world. Praise God. Don't go with the trend. Don't go with the spirit of the age. Don't go with the spirit of the age. Don't go with the spirit of the world. Now we have received. Let's clear it. It says, not the spirit of the world, but the spirit. If the Bible you have is good as mine, praise God. The first spirit there, yeah, the one on the comment chat by Sister Hadiza is the same. Praise God. The first spirit there is small s. And the second spirit is the capital S, meaning the Holy Spirit. Praise God. Hallelujah. But the spirit which is from God, the spirit which is from God. Why? That we might know the things that have been freely given to us by God. So the Holy Spirit, we are at it now. So the Holy Spirit helps you. You know, Jesus said, I will leave you empty. I will leave you without. I will leave you comfortless. I will send the helper. Hallelujah. What is he helping you to do?
He's not to help you lift weights. He's to help you. He's to help you know what is yours. He's to help you know what is yours. Praise God. As you have received him, you begin to receive the things that have been freely given to you. Praise God. Hallelujah. You begin to know the things, and that's what the Holy Spirit does. Praise God. He steers your heart. Hallelujah. He cannot steer your heart outside of scriptures. He cannot steer your heart outside of God's word. He can't steer you outside of God's word. He steers your heart to the word of God. Praise God. Hallelujah. We have not received. Now we have received not the spirit of the world, but the spirit which is from God, that we might know, praise God, the things that have been freely given to us by God. Praise God. Given to us by God. We call it revelation. Praise God. We call it revelation. Hallelujah. Praise God. Hallelujah. The Holy Spirit is given to us so we can know, we can receive, we walk, praise God. Hallelujah. And manifest these realities. Hallelujah. The Holy Spirit is given to us. Praise God. I see men. Hallelujah. I see men and women. Praise God. Glory to God. Thank you, Spirit of God. Thank you for this picture. I see men and women that will walk in authority this month. Praise God. Hallelujah. You will command mountains to move. Hallelujah. Glory to God. You will shift things. You will shift things in the name of Jesus. Praise God. The Holy Spirit is given to us. Maroto marata sata. Rekoto meredeka dobreni katalia. Zuzu zuzu zuzu arata pata. In the name of Jesus. Praise God. He's given to us to know. He's given to us to receive. He's given to us to walk in the name of Jesus. Praise God. And manifest the realities of God's word, the realities of Christ in the name of Jesus. Praise God. So we are speaking this word boldly. Praise God. Hallelujah. We are declaring by the Spirit of God in the name of Jesus. You will walk in this consciousness in the name of Jesus. You will walk in this consciousness in the name of Jesus. There are things already freely given to us by God. And the Holy Spirit quickens our hearts to begin to appropriate, take these things in, take them in the name of Jesus. Praise God. The Holy Spirit, hallelujah, he's my teacher, he's your teacher, he's our guide. He will guide us through all truth. Praise God. He will guide us into all truth. He will guide us through it. He will guide us into it in the name of Jesus. Hallelujah. Praise God. We declare by the Spirit of God that this month, with the Holy Spirit, praise God, hallelujah, you will not go into error. Praise God, hallelujah. You will walk in the light of God's word. You will walk in the light of God's word. You will be guided. You will be thought in the name of Jesus. You will be guided. You will be thought. There will be clarity in the name of Jesus. Praise God. There will be clarity in the name of Jesus. Zano parato sete paratos kita. Zazuzu malane bronosko parata. 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Zuzuzu barata sata pranosko tobalia. 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Zalukutu barata ekoto pelede. Zuburata tade soto jalekato brenis kita. In the name of Jesus, praise God. You know, we read this verse often. Luke 24, praise God, hallelujah. In verse 45, the Bible said that Jesus opened their understanding, praise God. He opened their understanding that they might comprehend or understand the scriptures, praise God, hallelujah. You cannot understand the scriptures by your own, praise God. You need the Holy Spirit. And we declare in the name of Jesus, our eyes are open to understand scriptures by the Holy Spirit. Our eyes are open to understand scriptures by the Holy Spirit in the name of Jesus. Our eyes are open to understand scriptures by the Holy Spirit in the name of Jesus. Ephesians 1 17 and 18, New Living Translation. Ephesians chapter 1, praise God. Ephesians chapter 1, hallelujah. I sense in my spirit, I see it clearly in my spirit, praise God. I perceive, I see it clearly in my spirit that this month, praise God, hallelujah, that question in your heart, praise God, you will have the answer, praise God, hallelujah. It will come from God's word. It will come through teachings. It will come through study. It will come through just by meditating on scriptures, praise God, hallelujah. Those answers will come. Those answers will come. Those answers will come in the name of Jesus.
Ephesians 1, 17 and 18, New Living Translation. Ephesians 1, 17 and 18, New Living Translation. Asking God, the glorious Father of our Lord Jesus Christ, to give us, to give you spiritual wisdom and insight so that you might grow, hallelujah, in your knowledge of God. Verse 18, I pray that your hearts will be flooded with light. Katomarato. Zuzuzuzuzuzuzu. I pray that your hearts will be flooded with light so that you can understand the confident hope he has given to those he called his holy people, who are his rich and glorious inheritance. Praise God. I pray that your hearts will be flooded with light by the Spirit of God, will be clear that the revelation knowledge of God floods our spirit daily. The revelation knowledge of God floods our spirit daily. The revelation knowledge of God. Somebody declare it. Hallelujah. That the revelation knowledge of God, that's that light, floods our spirit daily. The revelation knowledge of God floods our spirit daily. Kato, zuzu, zuzu. The revelation knowledge of God floods our spirit daily. The revelation knowledge of God floods our spirit daily. I pray for you. We declare over your life that the revelation knowledge of God floods your heart, floods your spirit daily. In the name of Jesus. Thank you, Spirit of God. Hebrews 4, verse 12 and 13. Hebrews 4, 12 and 13, King James. Hebrews chapter 4, verse 12 and 13. For the word of God is quick and powerful and sharper than any two-edged sword, piercing even to the dividing asunder of the soul and spirit and of the joints and marrow, and is a discerner of the thoughts and intents of the heart. Neither, verse 13, is there any creature neither is there any creature that is not manifest in his sight, but all things are naked and open unto the eyes of him with whom we have to do. Praise God. You know why I love this Hebrews 4, 13 in particular? You know, we always read verse 12, but 13 is so powerful because in verse 13, he didn't use it for the word. He uses him. Praise God. Hallelujah. He uses him, he uses his, he uses that pronoun, praise God, that pronoun for the word, meaning that the word is a person. He says, neither is there any creature that is not manifest in his sight. He was talking about the word of God here, and he didn't say in its sight, he says in his sight, but all things are naked and open, hallelujah, unto the eyes of him, still the word, unto the eyes of him, hallelujah, with whom we have to do, referring to the word of God. Praise God. And so we are declaring by God's word in the name of Jesus. Praise God, that God's word will come alive in our spirit. God's word will come alive in your spirit. We break every hold of familiarity with the word. Every hold, every stronghold of familiarity. That's one way the devil deprives you of benefiting from God's word. And this day, on this first day of June, we declare in agreement as a people, we declare every hold of familiarity, praise God, commonizing the word, treating the word as nothing, as ordinary. We declare today, in the name of Jesus, that hold is broken. That hold is broken. That hold is broken. In the name of Jesus. Zinu kotopa rekoto belegede zuzu zamarata sambronos koparatia randa madoko sopranis kita jalika taparato zonto bronos kotalia rataparato zuzu leparata. Hallelujah. I am not spiritually blind. Hallelujah. I see clearly by the Spirit. Declare that. Hallelujah. I am not spiritually blind. I see clearly by the Spirit. I am not spiritually blind. Hallelujah. Praise God. Hallelujah. I see clearly by the Spirit. 1 Corinthians 2 verse 10 tells us that God has revealed them to us through his Spirit.
He has revealed them to us through his spirit. So I am not spiritually blind. Praise God. I see clearly through God's spirit. Hallelujah. I see clearly through God's spirit. I am not in confusion. Praise God. I am not in confusion. I see clearly through God's spirit. In the name of Jesus, I be clear. In the name of Jesus, I have the mind of Christ. I have the mind of Christ. Hallelujah. I have the mind of Christ. Praise God. I think his thoughts. I speak his word. In the name of Jesus, I be clear. I have the mind of Christ. I be clear by the Spirit of God. That the Spirit of God causes me to know all things that belong to me in Christ. The Spirit of God causes me to know what is rightly mine in Christ. Praise God. The Spirit of God. Hallelujah. Oh, praise God. That thing you are begging for, you will go and take it because it's yours. Can you imagine begging for what is yours? Praise God. Begging for what is yours. You will not eat crumbs anymore. Praise God. You will not eat crumbs anymore. By this knowledge, by the Spirit of God steering this truth in your heart, you will take what is yours. Hallelujah. You will not live beggarly anymore. In the name of Jesus, praise God. Healing is yours. Righteousness is yours. Peace is yours. Glory to God. Praise God. Hallelujah. Glory to God. You will take your inheritance. I declare that the Spirit of God causes me to know all that belongs to me in Christ. By God's word, I receive them. Praise God. It says that you might know the things that have been freely given to us by God. In the name of Jesus, I declare that I walk in wisdom. I walk in spiritual understanding. I walk in wisdom. Colossians 1 verse 9. I walk in wisdom. Praise God. Wisdom of God's word. God's word dwells in you richly in all wisdom. I walk in wisdom. You walk in wisdom. You walk in wisdom. Somebody help me. We are making declaration. We are speaking into the womb of the month June. Praise God. Hallelujah. We declare, I declare that I walk in wisdom. I walk in spiritual understanding. I walk in wisdom. I am filled with the wisdom of God's word. I declare that confusion has no place in my life. Confusion has no place in my life. Praise God. I know the mind of God concerning me. Praise God. Concerning the issues. In the name of Jesus, I will never be stranded. Glory to God. Hallelujah. God has not given me the spirit of fear, but he's given me the power, the love, and of sound mind. In the name of Jesus, confusion has no place in my life. I declare by the Spirit of God that the entrance of God's word gives me light. Praise God. The entrance of God's word gives me light. The entrance of God's word gives me light. There is no darkness around me at all. Praise God. No darkness around me at all. The entrance of God concerning that matter. Hallelujah. The light of God's word will shine there. Concerning that issue this month, the light of God's word will shine there. Concerning that matter, the light of God's word will shine there. I declare that the entrance of God's word gives me light. It gives me understanding. In the name of Jesus, the entrance of God's word gives me light. In the name of Jesus. Zako parato zate marato zombrenusko parata. Zuzuzu maleko prenusko parati ikanto parata. John 14:26 says he will teach you all things and bring to your remembrance all things that I said to you. That's the Holy Spirit. Praise God. So it is in order to declare that the Holy Spirit reminds me of God's word at the right time. Glory to God is my declaration this month. The Holy Spirit will remind me of God's word at the right time. Praise God. Hallelujah. Oh, my goodness. My goodness. Praise God. I don't know what you will experience on the 10th day of June, on the 11th day of June, on the 6th day of June, on the 12th day of June, on the 18th day of June. Praise God. At every given time in this month, the Holy Spirit will remind you. Hallelujah. The right word, God's word, for the right time. It's called Rema. Praise God. It will come to you in the name of Jesus. Praise God. At every given time, the Holy Spirit will bring God's word to you. He will bring God's word to you. He will bring God's word to you. In the name of Jesus, we declare that we grow in grace. We grow in the knowledge of Christ. We grow in grace. We grow in the knowledge of Christ. This month, we grow in grace. We grow
in the knowledge of Christ. We grow in grace. We grow in the knowledge of Christ. Praise God. Hallelujah. We grow in grace. We grow in grace. We grow in the knowledge of Christ. We be clear by the Spirit of God. Hallelujah. That the Spirit, hallelujah, your spirit, my spirit, our spirit is sensitive to the voice of God. My spirit is sensitive to God's voice. The Bible says, as many as are led by the Spirit of God, they are the sons of God. Praise God. My spirit is sensitive to the voice of God. Praise God. I plead with you. Praise God. Hallelujah. God is always speaking. God is always guiding. God is always directing. This month, praise God, our spirit is sensitive. Our spirit is sensitive to his prompting, to his word, to his voice, in the name of Jesus. Glory to God. We declare that God's word dwells in us richly. God's word dwells in me richly, in all wisdom. I declare in the name of Jesus that I am rooted and grounded in truth. I will not be deceived. I am rooted and grounded in the truth. I am rooted and grounded in the truth. I declare in the name of Jesus that the revelation, hallelujah, destroys every limitation and bondage in my life. The revelation of God's word, the revelation of God's spirit, the light of God's word destroys every limitation, every bondage in my life. You will cross that line this month. You will cross that limitation line this month. You will cross that line this month. Praise God. You will cross that line this month. You will break that barrier this month by the word of God. You will break that barrier this month. You will cross that line this month in the name of Jesus. Kitoba. Hello, parato, recato perete, zuzuzu parata, ekoto breneskita. In the name of Jesus, we declare that my heart burns with divine understanding as God's word comes to me. Praise God. My heart burns with divine understanding as God's word comes to me. In the name of Jesus, we declare by the Spirit of God, hallelujah, I meditate on God's word day and night, and I prosper thereby. I meditate on the word of God, and I prosper in the word. I meditate on the word. I prosper in the word. Praise God. I prosper in the word. Hallelujah. Glory to God. I meditate on God's word, and I prosper in it. In the name of Jesus, I declare that the Holy Spirit empowers me to live by the word. I am empowered by the Spirit to live by the word. In the name of Jesus, praise God. Hallelujah. Look at what the Bible says in Ezekiel 26, verse 27. It says, I will put my spirit within you. And praise God. Philippians puts it this way. He says, he's the one at work in us, both to will and to do. The same thing. He says, I will put my spirit within you. Hallelujah. You need God to serve God. You need God to walk God. Praise God. You need God to live God. Praise God. I will put my spirit within you. How do we do it? We do it by the Holy Spirit. It's not by power. It's not by might. It is by the Spirit, says the Lord. I will put my spirit within you and cause you to walk in my statutes. So I declare that the Holy Spirit empowers me to live by the word. Praise God. My life is powered by the Spirit. My life is powered by the Spirit. My life is powered by the Spirit. My life is powered in the name of Jesus. Somebody will experience 10 times faster this month. 10 times faster this month. Praise God. You will ride on the wings of the eagle. You will soar. You will ride. You will soar on the wings of the word. On the wings. You will go by the speed of God's word. In the name of Jesus, I declare, the Holy Spirit empowers me to live by the word. I be clear that I am transformed by the renewing of my mind through God's word. I am changed. I am improving. I'm evolving. I'm a better person by God's word. I be clear that the Holy Spirit unveils Christ in me daily. Hallelujah. I grow in Christ. I grow in the knowledge of God. In the name of Jesus, I declare that I walk in the liberty of the Spirit. Where the Spirit of the Lord is, there is liberty. I walk in the liberty of the Spirit. I am not under any condemnation. I am not under any condemnation. We silence those voices and we declare by the Spirit of God. We walk
in the liberty of the Spirit. We walk in the liberty of the Spirit. I declare that the word produces in me faith. Praise God. Hallelujah. The word produces faith in my heart continually. God's word produces faith in me. Praise God. So that faith comes by hearing. As you hear God's word, as you study God's word this month, as we study God's word, as we hear God's word, we will grow thereby. We will grow. Praise God. Hallelujah. Our faith will grow. We are coming out as giants. Praise God. We are coming out as giants. Glory to God. We are coming out as giants. Praise God. In the name of Jesus, we declare, hallelujah, that our life, my life, your life is built on the solid foundation of God's word. The wind, the storms will not move us. Praise God. Hallelujah. In the name of Jesus, you are established. Your works are established. Praise God. Because they are built on the word. Your marriage is established. Your family is established. Your children are established. In the name of Jesus, your health is established. In the name of Jesus, we declare that we discern correctly by the Spirit of God. We discern correctly by the Spirit of God. In the name of Jesus, we are spiritual people. We judge all things. We are not judged. We discern correctly by the Spirit of God. We be clear by the Spirit of God that we are strengthened, praise God, hallelujah, inwardly by the Holy Spirit. We are strengthened inwardly by the Holy Spirit. We are strengthened inwardly by the Holy Spirit. In the name of Jesus, we declare that the word of God works mightily in us. Praise God. We declare that the word works mightily in my life. God's word works. God's word works. The word works in me mightily. Praise God. So mightily grew God's word in my heart. It grows. It prevails. Hallelujah. Glory to God. Hallelujah. We declare by the Spirit of God that we will not walk in error. Praise God. Because the Spirit of God leads us accurately. We will not walk in error. You will not walk in error. The Spirit of God leads you accurately. In the name of Jesus, we declare that you are full of the knowledge of God. Hallelujah. You are full. Praise God. Hallelujah. You are full of the knowledge of God's will for your life. You know what God wants you to do. You are not guessing. Praise God. You are the center of God's will for your life. In the name of Jesus, we speak this over our young people, over our teenagers, our young adults, our next gen. We declare over their lives, they are not in error. Praise God. For every single brother, every single sister searching for their mate, we declare they are not in error. Praise God. By the Spirit of God, you are full of the knowledge of God's will concerning your life. In the name of Jesus, we declare that this month, By the word and by the Spirit of God, we walk in victory. We walk in clarity. We walk in power. We walk in manifestation. In the name of Jesus, we declare that this month, by the word and by the Spirit of God, we walk. I walk. You walk. We walk in victory. We walk in clarity. We walk in power. This month, you will answer us. We walk in manifestation in the name of Jesus. Zakoto parata, lomboro to parata zata, lega da branosko to parates kete, zazuzu marade katomerenes kotobalia. Oh, glory to God. Glory to God. Oh, hallelujah. Yes, Lord. Yes, Lord. Every day of the month, as we have made these declarations, every day of this month, we speak into the womb of every second of the month of June, we declare you will deliver. You will deliver God's mind, God's will concerning us, individually and corporately, to the glory of God, in the name of Jesus. Praise God. Glory to God. Katoba. Zazunana marato. Hallelujah. Glory, glory, glory, glory, glory. Glory, glory, glory, glory. Nothing is missing. Nothing is broken. Nothing is missing. Nothing is broken. Praise God. I hear in my spirit restoration of all things. Restoration of all things. Restoration of all things. Praise God. Restoration of all things. God's word will do for you
God's word is active. Oh, God's word is active. God's word is active. Since I want us to take this corporate confession together as we take our communion and close this prayer. Praise God. Let's take our corporate declaration together. Let's take our corporate declaration for this week. Let's take a corporate declaration for this week. Praise God. Hallelujah. Please, this is something you are meant to be saying. It will come to you via the audio or video this morning. Please, when it just keep hearing it. Keep hearing it. Somebody should put God's word to test this week, this month, this week. Put God's word to test. Let's see if God's word works. I can guarantee you that God's word works. It works wonders. It works. God's word works. The word works. It works. It works. Keep speaking it. Keep saying it. It works. Let's declare. Father, thank you for the gift of the Holy Spirit. I am not empty, abandoned, or confused. The Spirit of truth lives in me. This week, my eyes are opened. My understanding is enlightened. I walk in revelation knowledge. I know who I am in Christ. I know what belongs to me in Christ. I know what Christ has accomplished for me. The word of God is alive in me. The Holy Spirit interprets scriptures to my spirit. Mysteries are unveiled to me. I reject spiritual dullness, confusion, blindness, and ignorance. I walk in wisdom, discernment, clarity, and divine direction. This month, I grow in the word. I grow in intimacy with the Holy Spirit. I grow in revelation. I grow in accuracy. I grow in power. The word works in me mightily. The Spirit empowers me daily. My life produces undeniable results. I walk in victory. I walk in dominion. I walk in light. I walk in manifestation. In the name of Jesus Christ, amen. Somebody shout glory. Glory to God. Glory to God. Thank you, Father. Oh, praise God. It's the first day of the month. As we prepare our communion, praise God. Let's get to our communion table. Praise God. Lord, we thank you. Lord, we thank you. Father, we are grateful. Thank you for the body. Thank you for the blood. Zukata marato. The word and the spirit. Hallelujah. The body and the blood. The word and the spirit. Lord, we receive it today with thanksgiving. Jesus, you ask us to do this in remembrance of you. Lord, as we break this, glory to God. Hallelujah. We receive life. We declare by your spirit, this month answers to us. Covenant is speaking for us. The blood is always available and availing for us. In the name of Jesus, we give you praise. In Jesus' name, I want you to eat, drink, and let's give thanks to God.

glory to God. Amen. God, thank you, Jesus. Thank you, Jesus. Amen and amen. Praise God. Happy birthday, Sarima Morrison Amandi. Today is your birthday. Daughter of God, we bless you today. We call you blessed. It is well with you. Prosper. Become everything God has ordained you to. God's word works in you mightily. In the name of Jesus. Amen and amen. Thank you so much, Saints, for being part of this amazing start of the month declaration. Praise God. Hallelujah. Oh, praise God. Bountiful harvest is what awaits us through God's word and spirit this month. In the name of Jesus. Welcome to June. It's our month of his word. Stay in God's word. And I leave you with my father, the presiding bishop of Trem, as he takes us on Powerful the Wise. God bless you. Stay tuned and take charge.

This beautiful morning, I come to remind you that when you become a Christian, you did not join another social club. You didn't join a family meeting. No, you did not join a political party. When you decided to invite Jesus Christ, the Son of the Living God, into your life, you decided to team up with the Almighty God Himself. You decided to covenant with the Almighty God. You decided to be delivered from the mundane and the ordinary. Something powerful happened in your life. God called you to accomplish Mission Impossible. That explains why Esther, though a slave girl in a strange land, was not intimidated, because she knew she had something. She would not be intimidated. She must have said to herself, though I am a slave, I have God. Though I am in captivity, I have God. Beloved, what is it that is standing before you as an obstacle? I come to let you know that you can achieve that dream, that goal, because with God on your side, nothing shall be impossible.

If you truly believe that you can achieve all things, I want you to join me. Declare it to yourself. Say it boldly with every confidence. God is my rock and refuge. In Him will I trust. He is my shield and the horn of my salvation, my high tower. He saves me from violence. And in Him there is no impossibility. The Lord has sworn by His right hand and by the arm of His strength. Surely He will not give my corn to be meat for my enemies. And the sons of strangers shall not drink my wine for which I have labored. I will eat the fruit of my labor, and it shall be well with me. I have been bought with a price. I am not my own. Therefore, I glorify God in my body and in my spirit, which belong to God. The Lord will shake all nations, and the desire of all the nations shall come. The Lord will fill this house with His glory. I shall lay up gold as dust and as the stones of the brook. Yea, the Almighty shall be my defense. I shall have plenty of silver. The silver and the gold belongs to my Father. And according to His word, the glory of this latter house shall be greater than the former. And in this place, the Lord will give me peace. God makes all grace abound towards me, that I, having all sufficiency, will abound to all good works. I do not walk in the counsel of the ungodly, nor stand in the way of the sinners, or sit at the seat of the scornful. I am of God and have overcome the devil. For greater is he that is in me than he that is in the world. The joy of the Lord is my strength. The Lord is the strength of my life. My God honors His word above His name. His covenant He will never break, nor alter that which has gone out of His mouth. Divine sentence is in my lips, and my mouth shall not transgress in judgment. Therefore I shall decree a thing, and it shall be established, and light shall shine on my pathway. Where my word is, there is power. Death and life are in the power of my tongue. The word of God is forever settled in heaven. Therefore, I establish His word upon this earth. Great is the peace of my children, for they are taught of the Lord. Christ has redeemed me from the curse of the law. Christ has redeemed me from poverty. Christ has redeemed me from sickness. Christ has redeemed me from spiritual death. There is no lack, for my God supplies all of my need according to His riches in glory by Christ Jesus. The Lord shall give me the hidden for my inheritance, and the uttermost part of the earth for my possession. I am like a tree planted by the rivers of water. I bring forth my fruit in due season. My leaves shall not wither, and whatever I do shall prosper. Every day and in every way, I am getting better, spiritually, physically, financially, mentally, morally, and in all my endeavors. I am called for a purpose. I will fulfill purpose, and I will arrive at God's ordained destiny for my life.
Nothing will cut me short. I will make a formidable impact in my world for the kingdom.

Our scripture for today is taken from Colossians 1:27, the King James Version. Colossians 1:27, to whom God will make known what is the riches of the glory of this mystery among the Gentiles, which is Christ in you, the hope of glory. Don't ever forget this. There is power in the word of God. Let us pray. Father, in the name that is above every name, the name of Jesus, I pray for everyone under the sound of my voice. I claim the blood of protection, security, and preservation. Nothing evil will befall you. I command evil to bow before you and the wicked to bow at your gate. That favor will attend your way today in a special way. In Jesus' name, amen and amen.

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Trem, power in the Word.

0: Good morning. It is a great and a mighty day that the Lord has made, and we will rejoice and we will be glad in it. Hope you slept well, and hope the entire family also did sleep well. Welcome to Wisdom for the Day. Wisdom for the Day, the daily devotional of the Redeemed Evangelical Mission Trem. It is offered by the presiding bishop of Trem, Dr. Mike Okonkwo, and it is reviewed by Pastor Chinwendu Yvonne Obiwankwo. A happy new month to everybody. Welcome to June. It is the sixth month of the year. And for us, it is our month of God's Word. It is our month of God's Word. The Bible tells us that in the beginning was the Word, and the Word was with God, and the Word was God. Nothing was made that was not made by the Word of God. He said, by faith we believe that the Word, this world was framed by God's word. So this is that month whereby you frame everything you want to see in your world with the word of God. This is that month where the angel visited Mary and gave her a word. So this month is also your month of divine visitation. There's also an angel that has been sent to give you the word that will carry you through this June. So welcome to June, our month of His Word. That one word that is designed specially for you this month will become flesh in the name of Jesus. This is for Monday, 1st June 2026, with the topic, The Word Brings the Supernatural. Our foundation scripture is taken from Hebrews chapter 4 verse 12. Hebrews chapter 4 verse 12. And it states that for the word of God is quick and powerful and sharper than any two-edged sword, piercing even to the dividing asunder of soul and spirit and of the joints and marrow. And it's a discerner of the thoughts and intents of the heart. The word of God is life and spirit. With the word, we can operate in the spirit. Simon answered in Luke chapter 5 verse 5. Luke chapter 5 verse 5. The New King James Version says, but Simon answered and said to him, Master, we have toiled all night and caught nothing. Nevertheless, at your word, I will let down the net. Why we don't see our spirit or soul? The word of God sees them. The word of God penetrates the spirit, soul, and body. Only the word of God has the capacity to penetrate every aspect of life. Man is made up of the spirit, soul, and body. Why we don't see our spirit or soul? The word of God sees them. Whenever the word of God is preached, the supernatural is in operation, seeking those who will receive it. In Luke chapter 5 verse 1, Luke chapter 5 verse 1, the people pressed to hear the word of God, not just to see miracles. Many believers are deceived today because they pursue God for miracles rather than knowing Him intimately. There is more to God than just pursuing Him for things. Pursuing Him solely for material gain can be seen as an insult. If God spared not His Son, He will also freely give us all things. What are we pursuing? It is already a free gift. Instead of focusing on material pursuits and switching between churches, we should prioritize our relationship with God. The supernatural occurred because Peter heard the word. Despite his expertise and efforts, he caught nothing. But at Jesus' word, he let down the net and caught a massive number of fish. According to Luke chapter 5 verse 15, Luke chapter 5 verse 15, the Bible said great multitudes came together to hear and to be healed by him of their infirmities. People came to hear the word and to be healed. Hearing and healing, as well as hearing and miracles, go hand in hand. The question raises important questions. Are you positioned this month
1: to receive from God and His Word? And are you open and receptive to the supernatural workings of His Word? This month, His Word will bring out the supernatural for you. Everything you desire, the Word of God will give it to you. God bless you. Further reading, Luke chapter 5, verse 1 to 17. Luke 5, 1 to 17. Psalm 107, verse 20. Psalm 107, verse 20.
0: It is time for daily confession. This is a time where we use the Word of God to create and frame the world that we want. You do this with every sense of belief, not doubting in your heart, but knowing that every word of God is full of power. So with that understanding, I want you to decree after me. In this year 2026, I am settled. I am 1,000 times more. Yes, indeed, God's decree. Things are happening for me so fast. I won't be able to keep up. And everywhere I look, blessings. Blessings pouring off the mountains and hills for me. It is my time of restoration. Everything that the locust, the cankerworm, the palmerworm has stolen from me is restored unto me. I pursue, overtake, and recover all. The Lord is indeed mindful of me. He blesses me and increases me and my children more and more. The young lions do lack and suffer hunger. But because I seek the Lord, I lack no good thing. The Lord delights in my prosperity, and Abraham's blessings are mine. I am a firm believer in the Word of God, and I know that whatever the Word cannot give me does not exist, and I do not need it. I stand boldly on the Word of God, and the Word will produce in my life. Therefore, I'm convinced beyond every shadow of doubt that every word of prophecy and every declaration that has been made over my life this year for good will come to pass. I live under an open heaven, and I am an overcomer. I'm a follower of Christ, therefore I'm committed to excellence in all I do. I am a diligent worker, and I'm dedicated to service in full understanding of God's call upon my life. I achieve results because God prospers the works of my hand. I treat everyone who comes in contact with me with courtesy. I let the light of God shine through me because I'm the extension of God to my world. Every day and in every way, I'm getting better, spiritually, physically, financially, mentally, morally, and in all my endeavors. I am called for a purpose. I will fulfill this purpose, and I will arrive at God's ordained destiny for my life. Nothing will cut me short. I will make a formidable impact in my world for the kingdom. Therefore, I declare boldly that as I go about my assignment this week, favor will attend my ways. I attract favor everywhere I go. Evil bows before me. The wicked bows at my gate. Everywhere I go this week, I carry the goodness of God because there is power in the Word of God. Amen, amen, amen, and amen. God has put you where you are for the singular purpose for you to rule and reign in that place. So today I charge you to take charge. And while at it, no, forget that you are settled. God bless you.
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0: friends, welcome to another empowering episode of Tech Charge with Revol. I am Revol. Here we awaken purpose, ignite courage, and equip you to take charge of your life by the word of God. I'm so glad you tuned in today, because what we're about to share today might just be the key to unlocking what you've kept buried for too long. 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It's going to be something you will live to remember and, of course, thank God for. So get your loved ones, your colleagues, as we set out the week on Grace Impact Radio with Tech Charge with Revol. Matthew 25 and verse 25, reading from New King James Version. And I was afraid and went and hid your talent in the ground. Look, there you have what is yours. Today I want to talk to you about the things you fear, or the things that fear made you bury. The things fear made you bury. So our theme or topic for today is what fear made you bury. Let's get to it. Let me ask you a hard but necessary question today. What has fear made you bury? What have you buried because you were afraid? In the parable we read in Matthew chapter 25, one of the most powerful parables Jesus told, it's called the parable of the talents. And in that parable, the servant didn't lose the talent. He didn't waste it. He simply hid the talent. So why? He made it explicitly clear in verse 25 of Matthew 25 that the reason he hid his talent was because he was afraid. He said he was afraid of failing. He was afraid of judgment. He was afraid of expectations. He was afraid of even succeeding. He was afraid of not being good enough. So he buried the valuable that was given to him. What he buried actually had potential. He buried it after all because he was afraid. What he buried had opportunity to be fruitful. He buried it. Let's bring it home, saints and friends. How many dreams of yours have you buried? Buried in procrastination. Buried because of fear. How many books, businesses, opportunities, songs, ministries, messages, inventions, or even callings are buried in the soil of doubts? Fear doesn't always stop you from starting. It just convinces you that hiding is safer than trying. I'm calling you to come out of that hiding. Stop being afraid. Take that step today. Hear God's word today. 2 Timothy chapter 1 and verse 7. God did not give you the spirit of fear, but of love, power, and of sound mind. Yes, he gave you the spirit of power. He gave you the spirit of love. He gave you the spirit of a sound mind. He gave you talent. Talent is a divine deposit meant to be treasured, meant to be multiplied. It's meant to be fruitful for the glory of God, and of course for your own joy and fulfillment. You may have been hurt before, rejected, mocked. You tried once and you failed. God is calling you today to dig deep. Dig it up. Dig deep and dig up that thing you buried. That talent is not meant for the ground. You are not meant to be on that backside. It's time to shake off that fear. Take your place. Rise. Fulfill the purpose God sent you here for. Don't leave that talent on the ground. It's meant for the world. Stop singing in the bathroom. It's time to go to the stage. Stop dressing in the room. It's time to come to the streets. It's no longer time to wait. The more you wait, the more you rob the world of what you carry. Has anybody told you that you are gifted? In fact, you are multi-talented. I'm saying that to you today. Let's come out. Let's stop robbing the world of what God has blessed us with. If you are listening to me today, it is not an accident, neither is this a coincidence. Take this as your confirmation. Write that vision. Start that business. Preach that message. Launch that project. Make that call today. Send that proposal. Do it. Yes, afraid, but do it. I'm sure you must have heard that boldness, confidence is not actually absence of fear. The fears are out there, but in spite of the fear, we take that bold and first step. Make this declaration with me as you set out for the week and declare it loud with me. Say it out bold. I refuse to bury what God has entrusted to me. I am not afraid. I walk in boldness. I will use my gifts. I will multiply what God has given me. I take charge of my calling. In Jesus' name, amen. Amen. Since I challenge you this week, go dig up what fear made you bury. Dust it off. Refuse to die with it in the ground. The world is waiting for you, and the world is waiting for what you carry. The earnest expectation of creature awaits your emergence, your manifestation. I believe that this has been a blessing to you. Thank you for joining me today in this episode of Tech Charge with Revol. Until next time, remember, God has placed you where you are for you to be in charge. I therefore charge you today to take charge.
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lately. 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

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I'll sing my testimony.

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0: radabaya, radabaya.
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0: 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Do you know everybody wrote me off? I was selling mama boots. I was selling granola to pay my school fees.
1: Hey! Hey! Hey! Hey! Hey! Hey! Hey! Hey! Hey! Hey! Hey! Hey! Hey! Hey! Hey! Hey! Hey! Hey! Hey! Hey! Hey! Hey! Hey! Hey! Hey! Hey! Hey! Hey! Hey! Hey! Hey! Hey! Hey! Hey! Hey! Hey! Hey! Hey! Hey! Hey! Hey! Hey! Hey! Hey! Hey! Hey! Hey! Hey! Hey! Hey! Hey! Hey! Hey! Hey! Hey! Hey! Hey! Hey! Hey! Hey! Hey! Hey! Hey! Hey! Hey! Hey! Hey! Hey! Hey! Hey! Hey! Hey! Hey! Hey! Hey! Hey! Hey! Hey! Hey! Hey! Hey! Hey! Hey! Hey! Hey! Hey! Hey! Hey! Hey! Hey! Hey! Hey! Hey! Hey! H

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Yes, it will come.

Our Father, which art in heaven, hallowed be thy name. 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Give us this day our daily bread, and forgive us our trespasses,

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to become a person of influence. And I mean doing it legitimately. I'm not saying you should go all out and by hook or crook get yourself into the sphere of influence. Of course, that will not last. That will be short-lived because it is not going to be based on true influence. It's not going to be based on the fact that people love who you are, what you do, and the value that you bring to the table. So this morning on the show, we will be looking at this subject matter of influence as a new leadership currency. And I want you to take this into heart, take this to cognizance. Very importantly, it's a new month. It's a time for you to improve yourselves, an opportunity to grow, an opportunity to position yourself for greater impact. And of course, today, like I said earlier, I want you to think about something that is becoming increasingly valuable in our world. You see, money is important. Titles are important. But, you know, not even experience alone matters anymore. And that's why we'll be talking about influence this morning on the show. Because in today's world where we're living, something is pretty very, very crucial at this time. And that is the fact that influence is becoming one of the most valuable leadership currencies available. People want certain persons to be on their board, not because of the name alone, but because there are people that can wield influence. There are people that can make a phone call and things will happen. There are people that can cause decisions to move in a room. That's why they want them on their board. People, you know, hire CEOs who have a track record, who have influence, because they know that they are just having them as the CEO alone before they start doing anything is going to change the trajectory of the organization. And that's how powerful influence really is. And that's why I'm interested to talk about it this morning. And so the currency of influence enables you to move people. It helps you to inspire action. It helps you to gain commitment from people and the ability to shape conversations and outcomes. These are very important things and reasons why influence is of great value today. And there are the skills that separate ordinary people, ordinary leaders from transformational leaders. That skill is very pertinent. Influence is what it is. And today, that's where we're going. But before we dive into the show deeply, I'd like us to take a short break again and listen to the signature tune by Zaka Valaha, which is titled Anthem of Victory. And I'll be back after this short break. Don't go nowhere. Stay with me and enjoy the show. Let's take it away.

to your show, Find Your Voice with the Oxygen. It's a very interesting time on the show this morning. I have a lot for us to share today, but I hope time will permit. But I'll do the best I can to just walk around the ambit of time available to me on the show this morning, and we will talk about a lot that we have put together. Now, let's get into the nitty-gritty of today's show. Today, we're talking about influence as a new leadership currency. And let me start by saying that leadership has changed pretty much. If you look at what used to obtain before now and what leadership used to be about, you would discover that there has been a great shift. It's no longer positional anymore. Leadership before now used to be positional. You're the head of the family, therefore you're a leader. You are the head of a church, therefore you're a leader. You're the governor of a state, therefore you're a leader. You are in one position or the other, all right? People used to follow titles. People used to follow authority. People used to follow rank, okay? That's why in the military, they call it rank and file in the police and all of that, paramilitary, generally. People used to follow rank, titles, position, authority, and all of that. Today, the world is fast changing. That's, you know, people now follow credibility. People now follow credibility. You may be one in authority and they will talk down on you. They will tell how disgusting, how disregarding you are, how inept you are, how incapable you are. Because despite the fact that that person is an authority, is in a place of position of power, they don't regard him because it doesn't have credibility. So today's world is shifting fast. You know, looking at credibility, people now follow trust, people now follow clarity, people now follow influence. This is very important. And you see, modern leadership is less about commanding and more about communicating. Modern leadership has gone past commanding. It's now dealing in the realm of communicating. Even parenting today, you influence your children more based on how effectively you communicate with them, not how you command them. You see, the challenge is for parents, for example, who command their children, the moment these children have the opportunity to leave home, they go berserk. And then you start hearing complaints of, I raised them. Well, no, you didn't. You were commanding father. You were commanding mother. You were not that sweet parent who could communicate with the children and stand your ground where it was necessary. And that's the challenge. Right today, it's a different in leadership, in organizations, there's a big shift. All right. So the leaders who thrive in today's world are leaders who understand that influence is not exercised through power alone. They understand that influence is exercised through effective communication. Oh yeah, that's the beautiful thing about it. They now understand that influence is exercised through effective communication. And when you are able to put that in perspective, you now begin to see that leadership is like Warren Bennis put it. They said leadership is like beauty. When you see it, you know it. So your ability to communicate effectively begins to make leadership worth everyone's while. It's beautiful to know that when people see you and believe in your capacity to lead because you can communicate effectively, then they trust you, they believe in you, they follow you. It's not because you're coercing anyone, but they just trust you. That's how important it is. And so this leads to influence. And so we will look at what influence really is, because again, if you do not understand what influence really is, you're going to struggle with appreciating what I'm sharing with you this morning. So let's talk about it. Many people misunderstand the influence. People think that influence is manipulation. It's not. People think that influence is coercion. Influence is none of that. Influence is not control either. So the question is, what is influence? Now, influence is your ability to help people see possibilities they may not have seen before. That is what influence is. It's your ability to help people see possibilities they may not have seen before. I recall when I was having a chat with one of my mentees who also does reverse mentoring with me. I mentor him in certain areas of life. He also reverse mentors me in other areas of life. There are areas where this guy is super cool, super, super cool. And I tell him, you know, in these areas, I see you have great strength. I would like you to mentor me there. And he says, you are my mentor. I reverse mentoring. I want it that way, please.
And I said, okay, I hope you won't be offended when I tell you some bitter and hard truths. I said, no, truth is bitter for me, because for me, I'm in the journey of life and I'm learning. So anything you tell me that is a fact and is a truth, I don't strive to, you know, disprove it. I accept it, I filter it, and I take the learnings from it and I grow. And he said, okay, I'll tell you something real quick here, sir. Let me just do this. I said, please, by all means, by all means. He said to me, people follow a leader who, when they see in their own mind, little minds, that what they are pursuing is not possible. And the leader says, we're going ahead because it's achievable. Put your heart to it. Let's go. We're going to do it. Even when the people in their own minds feel they cannot achieve it, because the leader says it's doable and the leader is taking the lead indeed, they follow such a leader. And even if that leader fails somehow along the way, doesn't really achieve the hallmark they planned for, but as long as the leader is able to prove that they were able to achieve something out of it, they believe that leader going forward. Why? Because they'll say to themselves, we couldn't even take a step forward, but this guy has led us beyond a step into midway into this thing, and we just need to find a way around it. They will now be the one coming back to the leader and say, sir, we did not believe this thing was doable, but you've proved to us that it's achievable. And even though we've not finalized on it, we will go with you the whole nine yards. And when he said that to me, he ended by saying, when you have a project and people are looking up to you, don't disappoint yourself. You see, inadvertently, what the young man was saying is that leadership is influence, and influence is the ability to help people see possibilities that they never believed was possible, or they may never have seen before. So this is what influence is about, and it is the ability to communicate value so clearly that people willingly move toward action. People willingly move toward action. I recall when we were planning the launch of the Institute, 30th of April this year, 2026, and I sat with my BOT and I said, look, we need to do this. And they asked me, what's the budget? I smiled, because at that time, we really didn't have any money in the Institute. We're starting out. And I said, we'll find a way around it. And they said, okay, we'll raise a few funds and let's push and see what happens. But you know, I plunged in fully, everything. And I said, this is where we plan to host this event. But we're going to shift venue, because with what I see, it's going to be huge. So let's go for a bigger space. And it will cost us a lot more to get a bigger space. And the BOT said, if you have planned for this other space and you have the resources, why don't we stay there? I said, no. If we stay there and the caliber of people we're expecting come in, they would take us as people who don't know where they're going and are not serious. So I want to create an impression that we know where we're going, because we sure do know where we're going. And they're like, okay, if you were ready to take the lead, we follow, go ahead. And so we started planning. And by the time they came into the venue themselves, they turned to me and said, you made the best choice. And we're glad we could trust you. And that's why we followed you. So you see, it's about influence, about helping people see possibilities that they wouldn't have seen. That's what influence is about. And because the greatest leaders in life today, in history, in the past, were communicators first. You can list them and check. Communicators, these were great leaders. They communicated effectively because they inspired belief. They shaped vision. And of course, they communicated possibility for the people that followed them. And because they were able to do all of these, they didn't lack followership at any time. You can list the names. The list is endless. Martin Luther King Jr. You have Nelson Rolihlahla Mandela. You have a lot of them. I'm talking about Thomas Sankara, African leaders, right? They did great things. I'm very particular about African leaders, by the way, because, you know, as the founder and executive director for the African Institute of Public Speaking and Communication Excellence, we are rooting for Africa. We are Africans, and we are the voice of Africa. So you can understand why I'm particular about African leaders. All right. So these are very important things that we need to consider as we walk this journey of influence, because we need to make some things practical. Yeah. And let me make it practical for you.
There are three major levels of influence that I have discovered over the years. And the first level is the personal influence. That's level one. That's the level where you, that's how you manage yourself, basically, personal influence. How you manage yourself, right? It's about your discipline. It's about, there are three other things. It's about your discipline. It's about your credibility. It's also about your consistency. Yeah. Your discipline, your credibility, your consistency, right? These are very, very important elements that build your personal influence. And before you influence others, you must influence yourself first. This is very critical. That's the first level of influence, personal influence. The second level of influence is interpersonal influence. Now, that has to do with your ability to connect with other individuals and, of course, influence them. This is about building trust. This is about creating relationships. This is about understanding people. So you need to know the second level, which is interpersonal influence. I have worked my way through the first level, personal influence. I've worked my way through the second level, which is interpersonal influence. And the third level, when you've built from first to second, you will gravitate into the third. The third level is what I call organizational influence. Organizational influence is your ability to influence groups, right? You get what I'm saying here? Your ability to influence groups. That means your ability to influence teams, influence communities, influence organizations, industries, movements, right? This is where communication becomes transformational, because you're no longer influencing one or two persons. You've stepped up to teams, to groups, to communities, to organizations, to industries. In fact, you've created a movement. That is organizational influence. And that's the third and the highest level of influence that you can ever have, when you begin to influence decisions in industries, when you begin to influence decisions in organizations, when you begin to influence decisions that bring about a movement, when you begin to influence decisions, a team sitting to take a decision, you come in there, you have a conversation, and they're like, yes, we agree with you. That's the point. What you said just adds up. We go that route. Then you have gone beyond interpersonal influence into the realms of what I call organizational influence. So you see, influence indeed is a new leadership currency, and it's not something we can ignore or take for granted. Having come this far, I'm going to take a break here, and I just want you to understand this very importantly. We're going to listen to a beautiful song right now. It's a music break that's coming your way. And this particular song reinforces the message that I'm talking about. For you to grow in influence from personal to interpersonal to organizational, you need to do something. And what you really, really need to do is you need to start with personal transformation. And I want you to listen to this song, listen to it carefully, and you will find out what you need to do in growing your influence. So let's take it away and enjoy the song. The song is titled Man in the Mirror by Michael Jackson. Enjoy it, and I'll be right back after this music break.

mind your vote, Man in the Mirror by Michael Jackson there. Every meaningful influence begins with personal transformation. I'd like you to note that, you know, before we change organizations, industries, nations, we must first be willing to improve ourselves. All right, that takes me to the next thing we want to talk about this morning on the show. And that is why communication is the engine of influence. A lot of people have asked me, you talk a lot of communication, and someone even tried to put a challenge to me. He said, you have said to me that everything rises and falls on communication, but John Maxwell says everything rises and falls on leadership. And I look at the statement very deeply, and I said to the person that, you know what? Yes, John Maxwell is correct when he says everything rises and falls on leadership. But leadership without effective communication is a failure. It doesn't happen. So if leadership is dependent on communication, then everything rises and falls on communication. If the leadership itself that rises, everything seems to rise and fall on, is dependent on communication, and then of course you get back to basics. Everything rises and falls on communication, isn't it? All right. So why communication is the engine of influence is what I want to share with you right now. You see, influence travels through communication, and no communication, no influence. It's as simple as that. Listen. No matter how powerful you think you are, until people hear you, until people feel your impact and hear you, hear the things you're doing and what you're about, they will never reckon with you. And that is why without communication, there is no influence. Just get it and just know it. It's as straightforward as that, because the quality of your communication often determines the quality of your opportunities. Oh, this is an amazing truth. Right. Last week, I think it was on Friday, I was in the office. We're closing out a training.

0: week, and we just thought about it, and you are the best person that have the capability to do this. And that was just it. And I said, you would have just sent me the brief and all that. I said, no, we wanted you to come in, see what's happening, and understand the dynamics of what we're doing, but you're the man. Now, get this straight. If I never communicated the things that I do, if I never reached out to people, if I never ran this show that I'm running right here on Beautiful Grace Impact Radio, nobody would have known that I'm great at entrepreneurial communication. Nobody would have known that I'm great at leadership communication. Nobody would have known that I am good at what I do. So you see, people cannot support what they do not understand. People cannot support what they do not understand, because people cannot follow what is unclear. This is very strategic. You need to just get this, because people also cannot buy what they do not value. And this is why communication is critical, because communication creates trust. Communication creates understanding, and understanding in itself creates trust. By the way, when you communicate effectively, you create understanding. And when people understand you, they trust you. And you see, trust then creates influence. I like you to look at this. Communication creates understanding, right? Understanding creates trust. Trust then creates what? Influence. If you do a backtrace, you're going to land at communication. So you can just remove everything in the middle and say communication is equivalent to influence. So you see what we're talking about here. See, you need to understand the value of communication and why communication is the engine of influence. And I have done this over the years, and I believe so strongly that influence also, at the end of the day, creates results. If you are not someone who is influential, it's simply because you have not learned the art of communication and effective communication at that. This is very important. And I want you to take it to heart, because it's very important for you to know that everything and anything that you want to achieve in life is possible, but how well you communicate is very critical in the journey of your success. So let's bring something in here. I tell you, and I say this again, that sales is really influence in action. In the last couple of months, I've been talking to people about sales. A friend of mine called in to say, listen, I've been having a challenge with closing a particular deal, and I don't know what else to do. I've met this person with a series of meetings. The person is stalling. And I asked the person, did you take time to clarify a few things? He said, I've said everything I should say. He said, no. I said, you've not said everything you should say. Perhaps you said everything you thought you should say, but how did you say it? Did you communicate clarity, or you were just ambiguous, or you were just giving promises? And he sat back and said, I need to come see you. Let's sit down and talk about this. I said, I'm here. You come around. I'll show you a few things. And that is what I want to bring to the notice of you, my listener today, that sales, right, is really influence in action. See, now let me bring this into business. Just follow me. Many people hear the word sales and immediately they think about products. But sales is bigger than products. Sales is influence. It's your ability to make people take a decision to buy. That's what sales is. All right. Now, take note. I'm not saying marketing. I'm saying sales. There are two different things. Marketing is everything you do to bring awareness to the service or the product that you sell. All right. That's what it is. Okay. It's very important. Very, very important that you note what we're talking about here and you follow through. So when we talk about sales, it is pertinent that you understand the dynamics, the difference between sales and marketing. I talk a lot about sales. I'm not very keen on marketing as it were, because I believe that after you've done everything you want to do, if you don't close that deal, you've actually done nothing until there's an exchange of, you know, cash or transfer. 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So let me explain this for you. Sales is influence. 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Are you following what I'm saying here? Every organization sells a mission. So sales is in every aspect of our life. So the question is, can you communicate that value effectively? That thing you want to sell, that value you want to sell, can you communicate it effectively? Because opportunities are often won or lost through communication. And that for me is the big deal. I tell you what, if you know how to communicate your value effectively, anyone and everyone you come across, except they don't have the means, they will buy into whatever it is you're doing. And this is it. I have had opportunities in my life where I went to see someone. I'll tell you a quick story about talking about selling vision and all that. I went to visit a senior friend at some point. He's a big man, big boy in the city of Pawhuckett, and he owns a big company. And someone was with him in the office. He told me to hang in. I should just wait with his secretary's office. He'll call me in. And the person spent about 30 minutes plus counting, judging by when I walked in. The person had been there before I came, so I don't know how long in total. But when the person finished and left, I walked into his office. And he said, hey, what brings you here? And I shared with him my vision, what I want to do, the goals, how I intend to achieve those goals. And I said, I just need you to be a part of this success story. This is the mileage we have achieved. This is where we're going. We need you to support this project with some funding. And he just brought out his checkbook. He said, I like what you're doing. I like the fact that you have spelled out everything you want to achieve down to the detail. There's no ambiguity. I can already see where you're heading. I can already see where I come in. I can already see how it benefits me. Clearly, you've spelled it out so clean that I am in already. So you know what I'll do? First support. Many years ago, he wrote a check of 100,000 naira. Then 100,000 naira was big, big box, man. And he wrote me a check of 100,000 naira, signed it, opened the check for me, and gave me right on that day. Say, walk into the bank. He was even a landlord to a bank. He said, go to the front of the office that day. The bank there, that's the bank check I gave you. Walk to the counter and cash this check. Go about that project and send me an update as you progress. If you need more money, let me know. And I walked out of his office. Meanwhile, he told me before I left that the person that I told you to wait for, you know, to leave before you came in, was here asking me for money. But I didn't give him a dime. I told him, I don't have resources now, maybe some other time. And he said to me, the reason I didn't give him was that everything he was saying was ambiguous. I couldn't see where I came in. I couldn't see where I fit into his plan. I couldn't see the end result or what it will achieve. He was so ambiguous. He was just talking. And those things don't move me. Wow. So guess what? Clarity in communication. Selling the vision, the mission. Very importantly, I was able to do that, but he was not able to do that. And so he lost that opportunity. I walked in, and the same man who said he didn't have money gave me 100,000 naira at the time. And that happened on and on and on. I don't want to go into further detail. So that brings me to something very spectacular that I want to quickly share, you know, with you. And that is to say that in the month of June, which is where we are at right now, we are working something out. As this is why I'm particularly excited that this month is here and is here upon us for good, right? From on the 25th and 26th of this month, June 2026, the African Institute of Public Speaking and Communication Excellence will host a transformational training. 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And during this masterclass, we're going to be looking at a couple of things. We're going to be looking at the psychology of persuasion. We're going to talk about how to communicate value effectively. We're going to look at how you can handle rejections confidently, and how you can utilize what I call the deal closing framework, right? We're going to talk about strategic influence techniques and high impact presentation. close deals and have conversations in high stakes environment. But let me tell you something that will catch your attention even more. The first day, we're going to look at all the science behind sales. We're going to look at the practicalities, how these things happen, how people take decisions, what make people take decisions, either to buy or not to buy. And we're going to look at data, because data doesn't lie. We're going to show you the trajectory of influence and how sales have happened over the years. And then on the second day, we're going to go industry specific with role plays. We're going to have you sell in the room to the people in the room. Day two is going to be pure practical role play, because day one we've done all the theory. We're going to do role plays where sector by sector, when I mean sector by sector, for example, the finance sector, those in the financial sector will sell. We'll practice with them. You're going to see how you close deals. If you're a banker, let's see how you close that deal. Get that account opened. Get that customer to respond to you favorably. If you deal in land, you know, you're a realtor, how do you close deals? How do you make people buy from you the land, the property they want to buy, houses, and all that? We're going to look at all of those niche, different sectors, insurance. How do you sell something that is not tangible, not physical, something they cannot see? Land, yes, they can see. Banking services, well, their money is in the bank, is safe. Oh, yeah, but you're talking about insurance. How do you sell? It's still financial sector, though, but how do you sell insurance? I mean, I'm going to put money down. I'm not seeing anything that you're giving back to me. How do you sell those? We're going to go sector by sector. And so if you want to be part of this training, which you should be, also, if you're a CEO, how do you sell your vision? The mission of the organization, how do you sell it to those you want to bring on board or those who you have on your team? We're going to look at all of this. And believe me when I tell you that this is going to be a first of its kind sales masterclass. I have attended one or two. I've seen what they do. They're good at what they do. But trust me when I tell you, I'm a salesman for excellence. I sold products. I sold services. In fact, I recall a five-year period when I had a target that I was given to sell service. I mean, membership organization. I was to sell service to membership organizations, to organizations to come on board. And I tried everything until I discovered the big thing that makes the difference. And I plugged in. And from that day, I beat my target. They increased my target by 2. I beat it the second year back to back. They increased it again. I beat it the third year. So 5 years in a row, back to back to back to back to back, I was top 3 across Nigeria in surpassing the target that was set for me. And I'm talking about annual target, closing an annual target as early on as June, July, not December, an annual target. So I know those things that I'm telling you, and I still sell stuff to people. I'm a public speaking coach, by the way. I'm a conference speaker. I'm the go-to guy. I am going for a training this week. I'm going to be training a leadership training. I'm going to be facilitating this week, right? How did I get here? I have always been able to sell my ideas, sell my value, and people buy in and say, oh yeah, you're the man. We saw what you did the last time. Come do the same for us. And each time I do what I do, I sell. I tell my team, let's go to the market. On a joking note, I say, let's go to the market. And it's like, sir, you've come again. I say, because every time you open your mouth, you're selling. If you have that concept, you do great. Yeah, so if your success depends on your ability to influence decisions, negotiate outcomes, attract clients, and secure partnerships or close deals, then this masterclass is for you. Don't miss it. You should be a part of it. Registration details for the masterclass will be announced across all our platforms. But if you're listening to this show right now on Grace Impact Radio, radio.net or MixLR particularly, please put interested in the comment and we will provide you details to sign up. By the way, we have limited slots for this training because it's a masterclass and we want to be able to impact the people that will be participating. So you better come on board quickly before we close. Registration will be closing, I think, on the 18th of June. We'll close registration and then the training will happen 25th and 26th of June. So you better come on board and be a part of it. So yeah, let's go. The future belongs to influential communicators, and that is where I will begin to draw the curtains to a close for this show today. As we enter this new month, which we have already entered today first, I want to challenge every listener on the show today. Don't just work better, don't just work harder, but communicate better. Don't just have ideas. Learn to present them. Don't just possess value. Learn to communicate that value. Because the future belongs to those who can influence ethically, communicate clearly, and most importantly, lead effectively. And so today, as I close the show, remember this. Influence is no longer optional. It is a leadership necessity. It is a leadership necessity. And communication remains the vehicle through which influence travels. You see, this is why I am very excited to tell you that this month of June is going to be a blast. All you need to do is just stay focused, follow this show every Monday morning, same time, same station, same frequency across the globe, and you will not remain the same, because communication remains the vehicle through which influence travels. And this is Find Your Voice with the Oxygen, where communication becomes influence and influence becomes leadership. And of course, leadership becomes legacy. Listen to me, guys. Until next week when I come your way again, keep growing, keep learning, and keep finding your voice. I love you. Ciao, ciao. Bye-bye.
1: Heels. 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

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But he that sits in the heavens shall shout out.

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Thank you.

So can I teach you guys? Can we do it line by line? I told you guys your voice is amazing, so I know it's going to sound good. But while you sing it, think about the words. Trust me, this is true. Jesus, with him, you can come and tell him your weakness. You can tell him, Jesus, I feel like having a girl. I feel like having a boy. I don't know how I'm feeling. Help me. And he will help you. You can tell him, I just feel like watching pornography, but I don't want to do it. Jesus, help me. And he won't condemn you. If you invite him, he will say, come. He said, come unto me. All you who are carrying burdens, and I will do what? I will give you rest. So let's do line by line.

We can be real with Jesus. Enough of pretending. You can be real with Jesus. You don't have to pretend with Jesus. Jesus knows your struggles. You don't like that habit. You don't like it, but you are struggling with it. Jesus knows, and Jesus can help you. All he requires is for you to be true with him. Blind Bartimaeus wanted healing. They said to him, shut up. He said, Jesus, son of David, have no

0: they have done. They don't understand it, but Jesus understands it. And Jesus does not condemn you. Jesus wants to help you. Jesus wants to help you. If the Lord is too much for you, Jesus wants to carry it for you. Jesus wants to carry it for you. Nobody is condemning you. Nobody is condemning you. Jesus said, come as you are. Come as you are, and he will transform you. He will change you. He will change your identity. He will change your name. He will change your story. Tell him to help you. You need his help. You need his help.
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3: Warning. 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TREM proudly presents Power in the Word with Dr. Mike Okunkwo, the presiding bishop of TREM, the Redeemed Evangelical Mission. TREM is big enough to contain you, small enough to reach you, and powerful enough to deal with anything the devil brings against you. Open up your heart and receive the word, because it is your time to be blessed. As this message reaches you, your life will never be the same again. God bless you as you listen. Here is your host.
4: Thank you for loving us. Thank you for loving us. Thank you for your sacrifice. Thank you for eternal salvation, eternal redemption, eternal forgiveness, everlasting righteousness. Thank you for the access we have. Thank you that the veil has been rent open and you have come out of the veil to dwell in us. We are grateful. We are just grateful to you for the assurance we have in you. Thank you. Thank you. Thank you, Father. The glory is ascribed to you.

Father, we are grateful. We just want to say we are grateful. We are grateful for the life you have given to us. That we are alive is a blessing from you. That we went to bed last night and woke up is a blessing from you. That we are able to eat and go to the bathroom, drink water, go to the bathroom is a blessing from you. That we're able to dress up to be here this morning. Father, we will never take it for granted. It's a blessing from you. Thank you for the life you have given to us. Thank you that we are mentally alert. We are strong spiritually. We are filled with vitality. Thank you because our brain, our eyes, our nose, our ears, our hearts, our kidney, our liver, our intestines, our bones and marrow, bloodstreams, arteries and veins, every tissue in our bodies are functioning fine. We are not in hospital. We've not lost our mind. We are not slow in memory. These are all you're doing. There is no emergency call on the account of any one of us. Father, these are your blessings to us. We acknowledge that we humans at times, oh God, fail to recognize that every day of our life, we are always beneficiaries of your benevolence. We thank you. We thank you because there is no time we don't experience your goodness. There is no time we don't experience your faithfulness. Even in our low time, you have not forgotten us. You don't abandon your own. Father, we just want to come by this morning and say thank you to you. Receive our worship. Receive the adoration. Thank you. Thank you. In Jesus' name we have worshiped. In Jesus' matchless name we have worshiped. Come and say loud amen. A believing amen. Glory to God before you get seated. One more time, say to yourself, I am blessed and highly favored. I am deeply loved. I am extravagantly blessed. Now turn to somebody, tell him you are blessed and highly favored. You are deeply loved. You are extravagantly blessed. Tell that person what the devil is doing against you. It's not up to what God is doing in your life. Say to yourself, what God is doing in my life is more powerful than what the devil is doing against me. Say it like you believe it. What God is doing in my life is more powerful than what the devil is doing. If you believe that, shout a loud amen. Now give him a clap offering. You may be seated. Glory to God, glory to God. What a joy to be alive. What a joy to be part of God's goodness, His loving kindness, His faithfulness to us on a daily basis. Glory. Hallelujah. I really wanted to talk to you about some things about God, following the line of our teaching in Jeremiah, Great and Mighty Things, but because I think this may be the last Sunday they're talking about family. Am I right? It's a family week. Praise God. And the theme has been against the tide. Against the tide. So much has been said concerning family. But let me just say one, two, three things for us to help us in our relationship, in our family, even you as a single. Let me begin with the scriptures.
our foundation scriptures. Genesis chapter 2, verse 18, from verse 18, please. He says, and the Lord God said, it is not good that the man should be alone. God speaking, he said, it's not good for man to be alone. I will make him an help meet for him. I will make him and help meet for him. It's not good for the man to be alone. In other words, God sees it as not good for the man to be single, to just stay there. That doesn't mean singlehood is a taboo. It's not a taboo. It's not something that you should begin to regret that you're single, you are not yet married. And the Lord God said, it's not good for the man should be alone. I will make him a help meet for him. Next verse. And out of the ground, the Lord God formed every beast of the field, every fowl of the air, and brought them unto the Adam to see what he would call them. And whatsoever Adam called every living creature, that was the name thereof. Next verse. And Adam gave names to all cattle and to the fowl of the air and to every beast of the field. But for Adam there was not found an help meet for him. Next verse. And the Lord God caused a deep sleep to fall upon Adam. And he slept, and he took one of his ribs and closed up the flesh instead thereof. Next verse. And the rib which the Lord God had taken from the man made he a woman and brought her unto the man. Next verse. And Adam said, this is now both bone of my bones and flesh of my flesh. She shall be called woman. Womb man. The man that has the womb. Woman. Because she was taken out of the man. Therefore shall a man leave his father and his mother and shall cleave unto his wife, and they shall be one flesh. Now, I know, and they were both naked, and the man and his wife, and were not ashamed. Praise God. There are different interpretations that we can give by principle for biblical interpretation. You can even apply this to Jesus and his church, relationship, marriage of Jesus and us as his church. But for family, notice that it is the family is God's agenda. It is God's agenda, not culture, not tradition. It didn't come through tradition. It is God's agenda on earth, because that's the way to procreate. He said to, he blessed them, he said, be fruitful, multiply, replenish the earth. And there is no other way to multiply than the man and woman coming together. So it's part of his agenda. And so following any other agenda when it comes to marriage or family is wrong. When you do that, you have already built in failure mechanism even before you started. It's God's agenda. Any other thing does not suffice. Any other method does not suffice. It's all in his plan, global plan for humanity. So you must understand that. So don't think it's something that somebody just woke up and just figured out, oh, we need a man and woman to be coming together. It's all planned by God. It's all his plan. It's all in his purpose for man. It's all part of it. And so if it is God's agenda, the onus now lies on me to find out how does God want me to conduct myself as a man, as a woman? How does he want me to conduct myself when it comes to these issues? So before I begin to talk to us as family, for those of us who are singles, notice he said, for this cause shall a man leave his father and mother. What does that mean? You don't begin to go into marriage when you are not a man. He didn't say, for this cause shall a boy leave his father and mother, because there are some people who are boys. You look as a man in stature, but you are a boy because you don't behave like a man. Not for this cause shall a boy leave his father and mother. It's not, you don't know, you don't. Marriage is a serious response, it's a serious issue. It's serious. There are responsibilities to it. Yes.
their responsibilities to issue of marriage. And so it's not for boys. In other words, you should be ready for it. You should be emotionally ready, you should be mentally ready, you should be spiritually ready, you should be financially ready. Oh yes, very important. Oh brother, my, does that mean that, if I don't have all the money in this life? No, that's not what I'm saying. You may not have all the money in this life, but at least you are going somewhere. You show me that you are going somewhere before I can say yes. Show me your vision. Show me your dreams. When myself and mommy got married, we didn't have this building. I mean, you don't want to see the type of place we were there. You don't want to see it. Some of you today may not know the type of seat we sat on was that type of white wood seat that you fold like this. They call it paco. You fold it like this. It's no more, you scarcely see it unless maybe in villages. There was no window in the church we were there. There was no floor, no tile floor, nothing. So there was no form nor comeliness. But there was a vision. There was a vision. There was a direction we are going. So you don't get to this. And so there must be vision. That's why the scripture says, be not unequally yoked together with unbelievers. The word unbelievers there is not just talking about those who are not born again. It's also talking about somebody who is not going to take you and understand your own vision and ready to assist your vision. If the person is not ready to assist your vision, why are you going with him? He's an unbeliever. He doesn't believe in what you are doing. He doesn't believe in your growth. He doesn't believe in your progress. He doesn't believe in anything. All he wants you to do, just sit down. I mean, whatever I say goes. The red flag is already flying. But some of you young people, you don't want to see them. Once it is issue up, you think that marriage is all about sex. If you think that marriage will solve your sexual issue, you are wasting time. Marriage does not. It's not just sex. After all, people make babies all over the place who have no business making babies. They have no business. Babies are all over. They just drop it somewhere, throw it into dustbin. Because they are not ready. So as a single, yeah, this is the time to celebrate your singlehood. Why? So that this is the time to be prepared spiritually. This is the time to ensure. Marriage is not, we always say this. I used to say that, half and half will bring one. It is not half and half. You better be complete in your father's house and your mother's house before you bring your excess baggage to destroy somebody else's life. Some of the marriages are being destroyed today because people brought excess baggage. Some of the things they should have dealt with when they were singles. That's what singlehood is all about. You deal with issues in your life so that you don't go into somebody's marriage and become a problem. You become a problem to the person, and the person will be regretting, say, if I had known. And that's one of the things I dread. I dread the fact. I said to myself, would I have been able to get to the point I got to if I had married wrongly? God was merciful to me. I wouldn't tell you that I saw vision. I saw dreams. I say, God spoke from heaven. I say, Brother Mike, this is the person you married. I didn't see anything. But I know in my spirit that this is the person. And funny enough, we don't agree. Both of us were not in agreement. We were together in a fellowship, but we don't agree. We see cat and dog. But I with hindsight now, I notice that the cat and dog is about something that... Praise God. There's a way you can like something and you are just pretending as if we don't like it. Praise God. And so God was merciful to me. And so when I see
It pains me because when I see marriages that, and more especially those of us in church, that they find that somebody is in church, is more churchy than even God himself is there, does not make him a good person to marry. I have seen things. There was a young man when the church was starting, a young man, I mean, before you say Jack Solomon, he has already, he will start speaking in tongues. He go ra-ba-ba-ba-ba-ba. So everyone believed that this guy is spiritual. And then he decided to marry, and he's from our Igbo extraction. He decided to marry another lady who was also very committed in church, who is from this side, the Yoruba lady. Cut the long story short, they got married. If you see the torture this man gave to this lady, I mean torture, it was horror. Horror. And this man who speaks in tongues, the lady will cook with her own money. With her own money. And after cooking, and is it what you brought for me? You will throw the food on her face. And he speaks in tongues. You speak in tongues. The lady will cry and cry. She will physically abuse her, beat her up, all kinds of things. All marriage conducted inside church. What type of thing is that? So you really need to know that at the time you are single, there's a time to deal with your anger, with your unforgiveness, with your jealousy. That's when to deal with all these things. Deal with your insecurity. My body itches to see men that are insecure. Why are you insecure? Why are you insecure? Your wife is doing well. You're angry. You're angry when you should be celebrating your wife. The Bible says, for this cause will a man leave his house and mother and be joined to his, to the wife. Both of them shall be one flesh. One flesh. The success of your wife is your success. Stop being insecure. This is because you don't want to read the Bible or understand what the scripture says. If you understand that both of you are in the same boat, going the same direction, that's why vision, to understand that you are there to assist one another to accomplish vision. And so the lady is there struggling to make the family be in good shape, and you are there fighting it. So young people, better be prayed and look out for the red flags. Because listen, there is no way you'll be entering into a marriage you won't see before, you won't see certain red flags coming before you go into them. Some are the ones that you can, that could be worked upon before then. Some are the one that is embedded, inherent, and the person with all that he hears in the church, more especially those of us who are believers, is not ready to change. You can see it. Why go in blindly? Why? A broken engagement is better than a broken marriage. I will forget a lady that, while we are still at Okoka, that wanted to get married. They have planned everything. I was seeing the red flag from the person she wanted to marry. I saw it clearly. And some family bring undue pressure on their children. You must marry. You are of age. You must marry. And then they pressurize these people. And then the next thing is that they go into the wrong hand. And I saw this clearly. Before you knew they were ready, the family was already planning engagement, blah, blah, blah. I remember closely. I was living behind the church then. And I remember closely. I called the lady at my balcony. I said, look, you don't need to. Yes, every arrangement that be

for you to go to village for this. But I'm begging you, forget it. Because it will not work. He said, but what am I going to do? It's too late. I say, it's not too late. It's not too late. I say, why are you bothered about what people will say? People are not going to live with you. Matter of fact, they will come to the ceremony, enjoy with you. At the end, they go to their homes. It is you and the man that will stay there. She didn't listen. She went in. From day one, she never enjoyed that marriage. From day one. Of course, he broke down. And this was a very, very committed, dedicated, beautiful sister. I'm telling you, young people, you want to marry, marry, marry, marry. This is the time to shine your eyes. Did you hear what I said? You shine, make all the necessary inquiries, find out everything, find out details, find out what you need to find out as a human. The things that are not revealed are for God, but the things that are revealed are for man. So find out. You don't want to get into a marriage and become a punching bag to any man. You don't want to get into the marriage and then your wife will become a knife instead of being your wife. That you should be happy when both of you stay together. Now, that doesn't mean that we don't have human errors and misunderstanding. That's everywhere. As long as anything has to do with human, there will always be, you know, flaws. There will always be some mistakes. There will always be times of all that. But the beauty, what makes it beautiful is that already, you already know all these things, and then it helps, it brings forgiveness. You know, it brings, you just forgive and keep going. You know, I've said it here many times that in Christendom, not everything is settled. What do I mean? In other words, if you say, listen, if there's an issue, you now stick to what your own point, because there's a reason why you are sticking to your point, and there's a reason why this other person is sticking to his point. But forgiveness, that is what is called forgiveness in Christ. That's what makes Christianity different. And forgiveness is not for the deserving. Write it down. Don't forget it. Forgiveness is never for those who deserve it. It's for the undeserving. Because if we are to deserve forgiveness, then we will not get it. Praise God. I said praise God. Well, enough for the singles. If you want to know more, join the single fellowship. Now, yes, join the single fellowship. Because we'll be talking more about these things when we come to singles. Now, for those of us who are married, you know, let me read in Passion Translation, Ephesians chapter 5 from verse 21. Ephesians chapter 5, because one of the things that is mega and major in marriage is submission. Look at what it says. Ephesians 5:21. And out of your reverence for Christ, be submissive, be supportive of each other in love. Out of reverence, notice the qualification. Because of our reverence for Christ, we should support each other. Then it now goes on. And out of your then verse 22. For wives, this means being devoted to your husbands like you are tenderly devoted to our Lord. Next verse. For the husband provides leadership. You are the king and prince in the house. Unless where the husband is no more, then the woman takes the role. You are providing leadership for the wife. Just as Christ. Qualification. Not I'm the head. I'm the head. You must listen. You see, when Bible talks about submission of women, is talking in terms of to a woman should submit to the husband. What type of man? Do you think it's every type of man? What type of man? There is no man that has right to demand this scripture and quote the Bible. The Bible says, Bible didn't say so. Okay? The same Bible said that you should go and hang yourself. Did you see that?

It is a husband in Christ. Not just a man, because you are a man. No. You are not going to destroy another person's child because you are a man. For the husband provides leadership for the wife, just as Christ, in the same way that Christ provides leadership for his church. Look at the qualification. As a savior and reviver of the body, not making your wife a punching bag. Reviver of the body. In the same way, the church is devoted to Christ. Let the wives be devoted to their husbands in everything. Yes? Why wouldn't I be devoted to Christ when he gave his life for me? And he's still working in my behalf. And he forgives me irrevocably. Giving me eternal forgiveness, eternal redemption, eternal salvation. And still at work in me, perfecting me on a daily basis. Why would I not submit to him? And to husbands, you are to demonstrate love. Not just say by mouth. Some of us even find it difficult to say I love you to our wives. You'll be shocked that the last day some of us seated here and don't raise your hand ever said I love you was the day of wedding. After that, my friend, don't disturb me. Is it unless I say that you know I love you? I've shown you everything. Am I not buying everything for you? Buying everything doesn't mean you make love. Husbands, I see husbands who would have made their wives punching back, kick them in the face. I mean, break their legs and go out and go to boutique and buy the best dress and brought as my honey. I brought you matching into. And to the husbands, you are to demonstrate love. Your wives with the same, for your wife with the same tender devotion that Christ demonstrated to us, his bride. For he died for us, sacrificing himself to make us holy. He's the one doing the work. He's the one packaging us. I don't like my wife again. This is not the way you were when I married you. You are already married. Package her yourself the way you want her to be. Take her to salon. Change her hairstyle to do some things. Oh yeah, clean up her face, remove the pimples, that means give her some massage. Look at it. This is what Christ is doing to make us holy, pure, cleansing us through the showering of the pure water of the word of God. He uses words to clean us up. His words. His gracious words, merciful words, compassionate words to clean us, to make us what we desire. He desires us to be. Isn't it madness that somebody will go out? You are spending any type of money outside your home and you are not taking care of your wife. You can spend anything to people outside and you don't care. And even at this time, more especially at this time we are living, when a lot of ladies are not ready to marry, they are ready. They will tell you, listen, I don't mind. You tell them, I'm married. They say, it doesn't matter. I'm married and I have children. It doesn't matter. As long as we are, let's just be rolling. We are living in a dangerous world. In the past, you think that this is a taboo. Young people, 20, 25, 24. Often a weekend one, now weekend. If you don't know what I'm saying, ask Igbo man around you. You know, it's not, you would have thought that maybe it's Ipokua. What is a 20-something year old looking for a 78-year-old man? Kevin Acho. This is that to tell you there is a brutal world. It's brutal. And that's why you, as a man, you must take your place as a king and the priest in the house and ensure
that you guard your home jealously. That's why values are things you must set from day one. Your values as a family, it must be based on God. Since he's your originator, it must be based on God, founded in God. No type of compromise as far as that is concerned. No compromise. Very important. Very important and vital. Christian values, Christian standard. Leave this culture. If the church does not change this cultural thing and tradition, who will change it? If we don't change it, some of you are listening to me. After whatever I said, you say, Bishop Mike is talking to himself. And you tell your wife, if you like, go and tell him, I will stop coming to church. Look at you. Anywhere you like, go. It does not change what God said. I'm telling you, the beautiful thing about God, God does not need you to be God. It's God all by himself. Let's understand. Let's understand. Very important. Christian standard, values. The Bible says, listen, bring up a child in the way he will grow. When he grows, he will not depart from it. This idea of leave them. This is a new generation. I'm not above anything. He won't say anything. He won't ask questions. No problem. Don't train up your child. Don't bring him up. Don't bring him up in the way he should grow. He will grow the way you have left him to grow. The end result is that some of such people who allow such things, that child will grow. He will kill you. You allow him to grow as armed robber. Okay? He will shoot you. I can assure you. Don't you read what's happening in society today? If it does not kill you, it will poison you. It will poison you. Why? Because you have not raised the child. He doesn't know any better. It's only operating based on the values you showed him. The values. Some of the values I had, even before I got born again, even though we were church people, my parents, my dad, my mom were church people. My mom's father gave a land to the church in Onitsha near the market to build the cathedral they have there. They were all born from the church. My father sang in the choir. Their values he put there. As soon as we were growing up, he put all of us in the choir. All of us. That was saying, go to church. Whether you like it or not, you don't take gifts from people. Don't take things from people. Be content with what you have. He taught us. I remember one time, because my father was a senior civil servant at Ministry of Communications, and he was working in the personnel department and was employing a lot of people. And there are people he employed. Some of them will come to the house with drinks and with turkey and this. And we as little children, as soon as those things are coming, we're happy to collect them. When my dad returns, he will say, go and look for those people and return it to them. He said, I didn't send you a message. And don't come back until you return them. That taught me not to touch what is not yours. Be content with such as you have. Values. Taught you how to greet people, honor people, respect people. Values. I told you how I, even though we were comfortable, and I made sure we served. I sold bread in Lagos here. I sold bread. I'll carry my mother's wares because he was selling clothes that he would buy from Onitsha. She was a trader, resourceful. She would go to Onitsha, buy all this George and all this Angelia, all this
We are talking about in those days when you talk about dressing, my mother, I will help her to carry it to Oyinbo market, this Oyinbo. When it's time for her to return, I'll go back and carry it for her. Come back. I was still going to school. Values. Values. But what we are seeing today is that your child will bring a car. You didn't ask where is he getting it from. You are not working. Where did you get money? Doesn't matter. Whatever your mates are doing, do it. Just bring something. Don't worry. Keep on doing. When he ends in jail or when they kill him, you will know what you've done to yourself. Even God's standard does not change with time. It's still the same standard. For all times, for all seasons. The fact that you are in America, Europe, or wherever, these people are already in trouble. They are in trouble with families. Is that not why they are married? Male is marrying male, female is marrying female. If what is a taboo in the scriptures, taboo in the Bible, is that the standard you want to copy? This is a modern world. You know these children. My mother used to say that your child is bigger than you. Now why you they do? Now why you your child? And they said that an okra tree, is never higher than the person who planted it. You cut it down, bend it. If you don't go green, cut it. Train up your child in the way he should grow. When he grows, you will not depart from it. Put boundaries. There are boundaries. When we are growing up, we have 6 boys and 4 girls. 6 boys. My mother was just dropping them like tomato. And she would drop and come back to as if nothing happened. That's the funny thing. I can still remember it in my mind as I was born. You will drop in the morning. He's already busy doing all that. All this today's children. Okoko, get away. Pregnancy is not an illness now. But today, Ajebotas, once he enter 1 week, praise God. And so my mother put boundary. He sees any girl around us. She may not talk. Her eye alone. The girl will disappear. Just eye. She may not say anything. Her eye is a statement. Boundaries. Boundaries. You see. So it's you must. Today, people, some young people are so bold in iniquity. Bold in iniquity. Things that we in our time you dare not attempt. That's why I didn't know how to toast a woman. You think I know? When they say toast, toast what? Or bread in a toast. Till I got married. If not Mama Ilo, the Reverend Mrs. Ilo, who comes here, my elder sister, our eldest, who spoke to her. I didn't even know how to talk to her. You know, I told you we are cats and dogs. But today, just put boundaries for your children. It will help you. It will guide them. It will guide them. It will make them resourceful, strong, stronger. And wherever they find themselves, they will stand. Wherever. At the end of it, they may not like it, but do it. Do it. Anywhere, because you don't know where your children will be in different parts of the world. By then, those values will begin to come out. Because there is no seed. No, there is reward in every labor. There is profit. There is profit. So don't just leave them. Today, people can watch anything on TV. Today is even watching pornography. It's there, staring them, knocking at their doors. Find strategy before they get addicted. Who are their friends?
Who are they from? Who is their family? Who are the parents of the friend your child is keeping? Who are their parents? Today, a lot of ladies have become, they have been disvirgined, not because they are promiscuous. Not because they were promiscuous. It's simple because they found themselves in the wrong company. And these boys who are dangerous will just drug their drink. They put something in their drink before you knew it, the person is drugged. And before he recovers himself, the deed is done. And so that's why you must know what company are you going, where are you going? Who are the people you are going to meet? Very important. And there are some young people that are good, very good. So how did they get into what they did? Wrong company. Wrong company. They didn't know how to smoke. They didn't know. They taught them. They were taught. So I challenge us. Why would you want to go into a marriage of a man and a woman who already is showing you that he does not love God? He doesn't love God. And all he's doing is pretenses. Somebody who does not love God will not love you. This idea I will change it. Okay? When did you become the Holy Spirit? When did you become the Holy Spirit that will change somebody? May the Lord help us. Father, may we not be in the company of those who will ask, had I known? I pray for every family that is here. I pray for every living Tremite, wherever they are, all over the world. Those here and those online. Father, from the child, even if mistakes have been made, you are the Lord God of all flesh, and there is nothing too hard for you to do. We look up to you, Father. I pray, intervene in the name of Jesus. I plead the blood of Jesus over every family. The blood that protects, that defends, that fights battles. The blood that silences satanic voices. I plead that blood in the life of everyone under the sound of my voice. Ilamote ukataruba sote ikeliba shatala. Let the works of darkness be destroyed. Let it be destroyed. Let it be destroyed. Let me tell you, inevitables happen in marriage. It is wrong for you as a husband, as a wife, more especially in Christ. And your wife does not know what you are doing. Your husband does not know what you are doing. You are keeping money in banks, in stock, in this, and your wife does not know. He doesn't know. You are buying property, he does not know. Let me tell you, men, I'm a man. And so if you say, that's what tradition, with tradition, your next of kin is your wife, vice versa. Your next of kin. I mean, how would you feel if the inevitable happens? Whether we like it or not, we are not going to live here forever. If Christ tarries, every one of us will die. How would you feel that you go the way of all mortals, and then what you labored for with your wife, your family members will come and take them from your wife, snatch them, and leave your children to suffer? Don't look at me, it is happening. Leave your children to suffer for nothing, for just being born into your family. Leave the tradition thing and culture thing. It's man-made. And stand on the Bible because it's infallible. You don't want to know how many traditions are broken in my village. You don't want to know. Somebody ought to stand and say enough is enough. A woman is still grieving for the death of her husband, crying. Then village people will say, Where's the document of the house? What? And the worst of it is that even if, for instance, the man was sick,
Throughout the time of sickness, you will not see the family member. It is wisdom making your wife know what God has blessed you with, blessed both of you with. It's wisdom making her know that this belongs to, and making it clear to family members that when it comes to this woman, it's a no-go area.

0: It is not when you dance. Mama said. My mom said. Is it not my mom at mama? What do you want me to do? You are a boy. For this cause, will a man, not a boy, leave the father and mother? You are still a boy. Which mama said? Which mama said? This soup is not as good as my mama's soup. Send your wife to a cookery. Let her learn. If you want to be able to eat her food, you knew that she is not able to cook before you married her. So why is it an issue now? Mama's soup. The one she gives you, eat it and lick your mouth. And you mamas, leave your children to marry. Leave them to marry. Leave them alone. Leave them alone. Stop harassing them. Let them learn by themselves. Holy Spirit, help us. You are our helper. You are our helper. We trust you. We trust you that in our sojourn here on earth, our home will not be a war front. We will not regret, oh God, the union that you gave to us. Father, fight our battles and render the forces of darkness ineffective. We return the glory, the honor, the adoration to you. And everyone that believes, shout a loud amen.
1: Amen.
0: A believing amen.
1: Amen.
0: Do you learn anything out of this? Then give him a good welcome. Amen. You may be seated.
2: 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Remain blessed.

God. And he said, who am I? What is my father's house that you have brought me this far? Who am I? A rejected stone. They didn't want me. My brother sold me. They didn't believe in my dreams. But God said, David is my friend. David, I have loved. Who am I? And David could not help but give thanks. And who am I? Who is my father's house that you have brought me this far? Who are we?

before him and just say thank you, Jesus. Forget your makeup, forget your hair. Just bow before him. It is because of him we are standing. It is because of him we are here. It is because of him

second, lift your thanksgiving. Thank him for your life. He's the reason you are here. He's the reason you breathe. He's the reason you live. We thank you.

Psalm 91 says, the sun shall not smite you by day, nor the moon by night. He will give his angels charge over you to keep you in all your ways. They will bear you up in their hands. You will not dash your foot against a stone. With long life, he will satisfy you.

part and his part. You can't keep yours. He will help you keep your part and keep his part, because he is God and he is just.

Thank you, Lord Jesus, for this declaration. You have said it's a season, because it is your season, it is our season. It is the season of Jesus going forward. It's the season of Jesus. Jesus is reigning. His kingdom is advancing. And because it's a season, it is our season. Because the life we now live as believers is not ours, but His life. So it's our season. When men are saying there's a casting down, we're saying there's a lifting. When gross darkness covered the earth, we will shine. His glory will be seen upon us and we will shine. So it's that season, not just in December, but the years to come, is the season of Jesus. And as Jesus is reigning, we are reigning and ruling with Him. Thank you, Jesus. Thank you, Jesus. Thank you, Jesus. Thank you, Jesus.

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Bible says, woe unto any man that puts their trust in man. Whoa. I can boldly tell you that in heaven and on earth, all I have is Jesus. The best of men fail when it comes to it.

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The only person you have who sticks closer than a brother is Jesus. He's the only one that sticks closer than a brother.

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Jesus is your friend. Always calling you back.

Right now, it is strongly on my heart. Everyone, please close your eyes. You're not going to come out. Is the friend of sinner. Before we move ahead, if you can tell yourself the truth, if you know that you are a sinner, I know we don't like to hear some things. We have modified it in church. I would like you to lift your hands and call him. He's your friend. Call him. If you agree with yourself that you don't know him, you know it. That you have been frolicking with sin. Raise up both hands and tell him, Jesus. Blind Bartimaeus said, Jesus, son of David, have mercy on me. Jesus, I come to you.

Lord Jesus, every hand raised to you, you can see them. They admit their positions and they call to you for help. You said you will not turn back. This is the confidence we have that whenever we call, you will answer. These ones have called upon you, Jesus, for salvation. I ask that you save them in the name of Jesus. Today, right now, they receive you as Lord and Savior over their lives. Nothing else.

I said, close your eyes. 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Don't be shy. Say, Lord Jesus. Say, Lord Jesus, I give myself to you. I surrender myself to you. I admit that I am a sinner. I ask that you will receive me and wash me of my sins. I believe that you died and you rose again. I thank you and I receive you as my Lord. In Jesus' name, amen. Everyone that put up their hand, this is the first step. We had to do it so that you can go in. So you have received Jesus as your Lord. And if it's okay by you, you can put down your names if you want before you leave. And I'd like to have them. And so you've crossed the first step. Every child of God that receives Jesus is given the gift of the Holy Ghost to perform here on earth, to walk the walk easily.

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1: 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Pour out mercy by your love upon every nation. Pour out your mercy, Lord. Pour out your mercy, Lord.

He will have mercy on us. He will rewrite our wrong. He will rewrite our wrong. He will rewrite our wrong. He will change our reports. Our reports are not looking good. Lord, have mercy.

Australia.

listen to Jesus. Let our ears listen to Jesus. 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Let our heart conceive Jesus, our minds. Because if people know Jesus, they will do better. If they know Jesus, they will act better. Have mercy upon us. In your mercy, bring revival. Individual revival. Individual revival. And then it becomes collective. Individual revival. From nation to nation. From continent to continent. Let your revival flow. In your mercy, let it flow. We thank you, Lord Jesus. We bless you, Lord Jesus. We thank you, Lord Jesus. Because in your mercy, you will give us that which is good. Not that which we deserve, but that which you give from your love and mercy. Thank you. Thank you for your mercy upon the nations of the earth. Thank you for your mercy flooding the nations of the earth, flooding the continents of the earth. We see it. We ask by faith and we believe and we see it. Your mercy flowing. It has to be your mercy or else will be destroyed, or else will be consumed, or else will be finished. Have mercy upon us. Show us your mercy. Show us your kindness. Oh, show us your kindness. Show us your mercy, Lord. Show us your mercy, Lord. Show us your mercy, Lord. Show us your mercy.

in the Lord. 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

Yeah. 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Thank you, Jesus, because restrictions are removed in our borders, in our lands, in our countries, in our nations. No more restrictions. The snare is broken and our souls have escaped. All over the world, the snare is broken. The snare is broken. All over the world, the snare is broken. And our souls have escaped. No more restriction. No more barriers. In the name of Jesus, we bless you. We rejoice in the faithfulness of the Lord in what he has done. We bless him. For in Jesus' name we've prayed. Amen.

mich all. All I really want is to make Jesus proud. And that should be all we really want. To make him proud of our secret actions when no one is there. To be true in the inward and also the outward. When no one can see you, remember that Jesus sees and he knows.

0: 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Good music heals perfectly.
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This is Legal Matter on Grace Impact Radio, your online station. Here in the studio is Barrister Chinyere Ezamama, a legal practitioner based in Port Harcourt. Yeah, today we are going to bring a very exciting topic that says dealing with child labor and law violation. Dealing with a child labor. When you talk about that, a child labor, what do you mean? Because we want to also discuss the law with respect to child labor, and also child labor, what is it all about, what is surrounding it, an attribute to child labor. When you talk of children are very, very important in our society, and also there are many marriages that are contracted just because a child has been conceived, and there are also marriages which has broken up for lack of this. And bear with me that women are ready to go through the length and do whatever it may take them just to have children of their own. And also today, some of these children are today being beggars, seeking for love, care, education, etc. Why? This is very, very unfortunate. Every parent in the Western sense, it's very, very unfortunate, because every parent in the widest sense in which that word may be used must endeavor to care for the number of children they bring into the world or impliedly agree to be responsible for. And know that no parents should be allowed to infringe upon a child's rights by giving out a child as house help or to be labeled than contrary to any law for the time being enforced. What am I trying to say? This topic of child labor is aimed at finding a viable solution to the problem of child labor. Why? Also, we are going to bring the causes and effects of this child labor, which will be a pointer to the solution sought. We are going to commence this topic with the causes and effects of child labor. Effect of child labor. First of all, let me define what is a child labor. You know, a child labor is just subjecting a child to a rigorous punishment, to a rigorous training, subjecting a child out of his will, or depriving a child his rights and obligation as a child. Some people might be asking, what did you mean by that? Or how did you, what are you saying? If you look at section 28, subsection 30 of the Child's Rights Act, you will see that where it spelled out what child labor is all about. That is section 28 and section 30 of the Child's Labor's Act. You would see where all those things are spelled out. And also, there are various laws that protect children. But before I go into the law, let me first of all touch on the causes of child labor. The first cause I'm going to look at is the poverty. When you look at so many parents today who give out their children as house help, do they have poverty as an excuse? But to such parents, giving out the child as a house help is to them a means of getting money, a means of solving their problem, a means of meeting their needs, without knowing that those things reduce the number of children they have to cater for, and also to bring in financial rewards for them. Some people will say yes, because I've seen a case whereby a parent will tell you, please, if you are taking my child, how much will you be paying me every month? How much will you start negotiating? Every month you give them some money while you stay with your child, which is very, very wrong. Because all these things paint a signal in a child's mind, in a child's upbringing, in a child's morale. Our own as a parent is ensured as those children go to school,
It's to ensure that those children are comfortable. It's to ensure that the well-being of those children, because you cannot give birth to a child that you cannot take care of. And you know that some of these children are today like beggars. You understand? When you give them out as a house help, they are like beggars because they lack love, because they lack education, they lack comfort. Then as a parent, what kind of signal are you painting in that child's mind? You are painting a wrong signal, showing that that child cannot become something tomorrow. That's why it's not even necessary, it's not even important, and it's not even good for parents to give out a child because of poverty. Even if you don't have anything, try as much as possible to groom that child to see life the way it is and not the way people define life. Allow that child to see the natural life that you have brought him into to see. You don't allow that child to be subjected into rigorous punishment or rigorous training that his mental capacity cannot be able to absorb. Another causes of this super child labor is high demand for house help. It is very, very fashionable today to have house help even when there is no need for them. Then cast your mind back. What did you think about young couple living in a room or a one-bedroom flat taking on a house help? How did you think they can cope up? How did you think that child can meet up with some needs? Is it when a husband and wife is staying in one bed and the child will be watching? Every woman wants to ensure they maintain their freshness and usefulness, and also to pursue their career, and why not? Neglecting the main function in the house. Neglecting the main function of taking care of the children you have given birth to. Some of our women leave the children at the detriment of the house help to take care of them. You don't even know the kind of punishment, don't even know the kind of psychological effect this is creating in the life of those children, the impact it's creating. That is why we should deem it necessary for us to take care of our children. We don't leave those children in the hand of the house help. You don't allow another person to train your own children for you while you are still alive. I know that time is far very, very good now. Things are working very, very good. But at the same time, we have to know our responsibility as parents. We should not allow those children to suffer in the armpit of another woman. We should not allow these children to suffer rigorous, bad training, which will affect their upbringing, which will affect their moral, which will affect their reasoning in the society. Because it's what you give in is what you take out. What you give out is what you give in. If you give good training to those children, you will see the society moving very good and very well. But if you do not train these children in a way that they will grow physically and mentally sound, you will see them misbehaving tomorrow. So we urge our parents to take good care of those children and make sure you don't give them as a house help. You don't give them as a house help so that people, they will not be molested. They will not be think that this world is not a better place for them. The world celebrating International Day of Labor. That is the International Federation of Women. They also air it on the line that people, that we are creating awareness with the world to commemorate World Against Child Labor. On the 12th of June, it was celebrated the World Against Child Labor. And the theme is Accelerate Action. Progress is clear, but there is more to do. There is more to do. Why did we say there is more to do? There is much more to do. Parents, there is much to do. You don't leave these children to grow just because you want them to grow. You impact their life. You equip their life. You nurture their life. You groom them so that they will be useful to you and also to the society and to the world. Another factor that causes this child labor is family problem. Family problem. This also includes having too many children, which will lead to unwanted pregnancy and consequential unwanted children, or divorce, or abandonment of home by either spouse. You know, at times when two spouses comes together, you see one will say, I won't stay again, the house is not comfortable for me. They will stay apart
And when they stay apart, it's a family problem. It's affecting the children indirectly. That's when you go to a house, when you see the parents, two parents are not living together, they always have some issues, they always quarrel, it affects the children. When you look at the upbringing of those children, it's not healthy at all. It's not sound at all. Because indirectly, children live by what they see. They emulate by what they see. And they learn by what they see. Experience. This is where they dwell morning, afternoon, and night. They spend all their time. What are they seeing? What are you feeding them with? What kind of information are they receiving from you? It matters a lot. That's why we should not allow a problem, family problem, to be a yardstick in bringing these children. You should not allow family problem to be a hiccup in bringing these children. Rather, you should ensure that these children are not involved in any family issue because they are innocent. From any issue the spouse are having in the family, the children should not be involved. They should be separated on their own because they are futures of tomorrow. What are you modeling to these children as a mother? What are you modeling to these children as a parent? What are you modeling to these children as a father? Do you model godly exercise to them? Or do you model how to quarrel, how to talk, how to be naive? Please, we should look at the way these children's life are being modeled. Because we are looking up to them. Let me tell you one thing you don't understand. When a child is still a child, you start to groom, give food, sit down, stand up. As soon as that child gets to 12 years, he or she is on her own. Gradually, the child is going out from your armpit. The child is going out from your instruction to an extent. The child wants to stand on her own, his or her own. At that point, you don't have much. You don't have much to impart. But you keep on talking, you keep on doing your duty as a parent until that child stands firm. But what am I trying to say? The time you are bringing them up, you have a lot of work to do. What are you modeling to them? What are you feeding them with? What kind of discussion do you normally have in your house? What kind of people do you normally bring? You as a parent, what kind of conversation are your friend normally have in presence of those children? It matters a lot. So we should try as much as possible to look at all those things because it plays a lot of roles in bringing up those children. Also, another factor we are going to look at is psychological related problem. It is common knowledge that parents from certain parts of the country are prone to giving out their children as house help, street hawkers, as house help. As I said earlier on, when you take a comparative look at situations of these parents and those from other parts of the country who do not indulge in this unlawful business, then you understand the problem is really psychological. Because when you are treating those children in a way they don't like, they cannot voice everything out. It affects them psychologically. When they go to the school, when the teacher is teaching, instead of them to focus on their education, they will be thinking about the problem in the house. Psychologically, they will not speak out. But it's eating them up. It's taking most of their time. It's consuming their time. That's why when you say a child that normally stays on his or her own, please try to approach that child. I know why. You must see that that child or that is going through a rigorous training, which is psychologically affecting his brain or her brain. Though it is very, very important to monitor them when they are growing, to see that their welfare is very, very sound, to see that their education, they are moving very, very fine, to watch them when they stay alone, because psychologically problem with children a lot. But you will not know unless you approach them and ask them question. That's why section 23 of the child's labor clearly spell out what is child labor. It's provided that subject to this act, no child should be subject to any force or explosive labor or
employed to work in any capacity except where he is employed by a member of his family on light work of an agricultural everything and domestic work. Also, C say that you should not employ that child as a domestic help outside the home or family. Because even when that child is helping you, when he's in your house, when he's in your home, you cannot regard it as a child labor because she is doing the domestic work with all her heart. Because you are the parents. But what we are saying is that you should not subject that child to a rigorous hardship. As I said earlier on, like lack of education, psychological trauma, like a related problem, a family problem, taking that child out for house help, and using a poverty as a yardstick to give out your child, to give out your child that's a house help that is not good. All these things are tributes to a child's labor. As a parent, what are you modeling to your children? So we won't stay in the presence of the children to discuss and to negotiate how much the people will be bringing every month when they give their child for house help. And tomorrow, are you as a parent, you want to come and reap from that child, you want to come and reap from her, from that child you have given up, without even giving, putting one thing in that child's brain, without equipping the child for the society, without equipping the child for yourself. And tomorrow you want to ask some mommy and daddy, without doing your work faithfully and diligently. And also we are going to look at the effect of child labor on physical growth. How does this child labor affect the children in growth? We are going to go on a very short break. When we'll come back, we'll continue with the topic. Stay tuned.

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Please, if you have any question with respect to what we have discussed, please don't hesitate to forward your question to the Grace Impact Radio chat box. We have a chat box where you can chat us up so we can discuss it together. Yeah, we are going to look at the effect of child labor. The effect, what does it cause on this? If you continue with the manner, subjecting them to rigorous training, you know, without giving them the morale or the opportunity that which they deserve, what is going to be the effect of all this trauma? You know fully well that children need longer hours of rest than adults. And under child labor, a child works for hours without rest, and even when he does in response to the irresistant call of nature, he may be rewarded with abuses and beating. You can imagine a child, all those children, to them when they are on the streets hawking, on the road hawking, the sun from 9 o'clock to 12 o'clock is on them with abuses. Oh, bring me change, do this and do that. What kind of physical trauma are you leaving in the mind of this child? What kind of abuse? How is this children, there are many, how are they seeing the world? They are not seeing the world as a better place. They are seeing it as a place of suffering. That's why we urge us this afternoon not to subject these children into a rigorous training, so that they will see the world the way it is. Because the world is a very beautiful place for them to live and enjoy, and it's been their talent and it's been their goal. That is why it's very, very necessary that we should ensure that we model good and healthier environments. We should make sure that we model good upbringing to these children. We should equip them with what they will use to go out to the society and face others. Don't allow them to grow on their own. Don't allow them to speak the language of their own. But try to impart them. Try to equip them. Try to modernize them so that they will know that this world is a better place to live. That talent that God has put inside of them, allow it to come out, because some of them may become doctor tomorrow, some of them may become lawyer tomorrow, some of them will be engineer, some of them will be even what, a lot of things. Then if you do not allow them to express their feeling, if you don't allow those talents to come out, then how will you enjoy them in the society? So we should make sure that we model good behavior, good character. Even if we don't have money to bring these children up, please, let us should not allow them to know. We should try as much as possible to utilize the one we have effectively, so that these children will see us as a role model, so that these children will see the parents as a role model, so that they will see you as a star to them. Even if they have any issue, they will still run back to you. You can imagine, there's a one I went to, I was coming back one time, I saw one lady, she was standing outside crying around 7 o'clock in the night, 7 p.m. Do you know, I approached her small girl and said, why are you crying? He said, mommy, since yesterday night, I've not eaten anything. Almost a day, I've not tasted water. I said, please, can you show me your parent? He said, I am staying with somebody. My mommy gave me out as a house help. My auntie don't used to give me food. She don't used to allow me to sleep well. I normally wake up very early in the morning. I don't go to school every day. Since this week, I've only gone to school for once. Do you know, I have to approach the woman. I say, please, ma, please, this child, is it, do you know her? She said, yes. I say, please, is it your relation? I approach her with a, you know, I was so cordial. I said, is it your relation? She said, no. I said, how did you get in touch with this small lady? She said that somebody brought the lady, small girl, for her. I said, how old is she when they brought? She said she's 10 years old. I said, but why are she staying always? I've passed here for so many days. I always see her outside by this time. He said, the girl is very stubborn, the girl is very wicked, this girl is this, this girl is that. And I told her to calm down, that if she felt that this girl is not giving her what she wants, she should take her back to the parents. That instead of allowing her to stay outside every day crying, that I'll be passing here, and I don't want to disclose my identity because she might be afraid, she won't open up to me. I said, please, I'll be passing here, and I normally see her outside. Please try as much as possible
to go and meet with the parents, or you call that lady that brought her to you so that they will take her back. She's just look at me. She just eyed me. She didn't know. She slugs this. Okay. Did you know I was passing the next day and I saw this small lady again outside crying? I went and informed International Federation of Female Lawyers. We now came with our lawyer. We picked that guy up from that place. Around 5, we waited for her. No, she normally stayed around 6, 6:30, 7. We waited for her till that time. She was crying. She came out. We picked her up. We picked her up. The only thing we did that when we picked her up, people were like, "Ah, madam, please, who are you people?" You know, we introduced ourselves. Before the woman came out, we already picked the child. The next day, the woman came to International Federation of Female Lawyers to ask for the lady, for the small child. We tried to interview that girl. "Do you know where your parents is? Do you know the auntie that brought you to this woman's house? You know, how did you, why are you not going to school?" We interviewed her and she said a lot of things. We kept her with the International Federation of Women Life, because International Federation of Women, they are an organization. It's just NGO. Their purpose, their aim is to help women and their children. Just to help them, all these children that are suffering, who have no one to help them, that doesn't go to school, like widows, we empower them. So we picked that child up and we have to go and we kept her in our custody for some days. And before you know it, we register her in a private school. So 2 weeks after, the woman that gave the child out now came with the woman that she gave it to International Federation of Men's Rights to come and ask why. And we explained everything to her. We now told the woman that we can only give this child unless she brings want to see the original parents of this child. If we didn't see the original parents, we'll not give this child to both of them. And they went and called the parents. We handed the child over to the parents. And that's how the baby was able. That's how we were able to rescue the child. That is how able we handed that child over to the mother. So that is why it's not good to maltreat some of the students, because when you start maltreating them, they will even test too bad against you. They will not look at the society as another world. That's why you have to model Christ to them. Number one, if you are a Christian, model Christ to them and teach them the way they should go. No matter, don't allow poverty, don't allow anything to be a yardstick not to train these children the way they should go. Don't allow high demand of house help or family problem to be a hiccup to these children, because they are features of tomorrow. A child you give birth to today, by next year, that child will be clocking 1 year. They are growing and you have to feed them with the right information. You have to give them good moral upbringing. You have to equip them very well so that they will be useful to the society, so they will not be a problem to the society. That is why we normally make out time to educate or to go for sensitization, to tell people that child labor is not allowed. That please, even if a child is given to you as a house help, try to treat that child as if it is your own. Because if that child grows and your ambit is going to be useful to you and also to the society, don't allow them to be people that you'll be using as a caricature. Because when you don't train them in a good way, they will not give out a useful thing to the society. Because many children taken as house help come with a promise of being educated. You understand? No sooner have they started than that plan is abandoned because he suddenly become indispensable every hour. My pain is that every elites are involved in this wicked business of child labor. They will promise that they, when they take your child, they will put him or she in school. Don't worry, you will by tomorrow you will see that if you see this child, you will not know that it's, before you know it, they will not put that child in school. The child will remain a house up in the house from morning to night. In the house doing work, during the day you send her to go and hawk. In the evening he will come back. He or she will not eat, will not rest. Tomorrow beating. Please, we are not people that should be a problem to the society. Let us train
those children in a way that when they grow tomorrow, the society will be a better place for them. Let us model good upbringing to them. Let us model Christ to them. Let us model good

psychological memory and psychological upbringing to them. Let us equip them with morale upbringing. Let us equip them with good words. Let us equip them psychologically. They will know that yes, this world is a better place for them. Children who are forced into child labor will never do well in life, and they develop hatred for the society because they lack love, because they lack moral upbringing, because they lack a lot of things. Where would they see love? They've not seen people, somebody practicing love on them. Somebody have not told them that I love you, I cherish you. They have not received anything from somebody. Then what would they give out? Please, let's try as much as possible to see that we train these children the way they should go. So that when they grow, they will not depart from it. That is our responsibility as parents. That is our duty, to train them well and to groom them well and to make sure that the society will be a better place for them. Yes, this is a place where we are going to bring the topic to an end. Please, next week, we are going to deal with the laws, whether they have rights, and the law that we should look at that protect these children. Even those child labor have the right that will protect them. Even when you see a child being molested, you have the right, can that child can exercise the right. We were going to discuss how that right can be exercised, because you can have a right, you won't know how to exercise it. So we are going to draw the curtain at this point. When we come your way next week, we are going to bring a exciting topic to also discuss in detail child labor and the law protecting them. Thank you very much for always being there, listening to us. And also, if you have any question with respect to legal matter in any field of law, please don't hesitate to forward it to our chatbot so that we will look at it together. And remember, it's touching your Zamama, legal practitioner based in Port Harcourt. Thank you very much, and see you next week.

see what else to pray for. I don't see what else to pray for. If I'm not aligned, I don't see what else to pray for. If I'm not aligned, I don't see what else to pray for. If my life is not in order, I don't know what else I'm looking for. If my life is not in order, I don't know what I'm looking for. If I'm not burning for Jesus, I don't know what I'm burning for. I don't know the lust

We've gathered here to remind ourselves of the return of the Lord. Or let me put it this way, the beginning of the return. That's why we are gathered here. So this is the best prayer you can be praying. That God will align you. Tell yourself the truth. I will tell myself, I need God to align me. I need him to align me. For a lot of us, if he returns today or tomorrow, we know we are not aligned. So I need him to align me. That's my prayer. Arrange my life to please you. Arrange my life to suit you. Arrange my life to be ready for you. I don't want to be ashamed when you come. What is life? What is life? If the major thing I should be thinking of is not in the radar, what is life?

will explain this to you so that you understand it. You know, it doesn't make sense. If we start to analyze it, it really doesn't make sense. If I'm to tell you what our weapons are according to scripture, this is one of them. It doesn't make sense. And we are saying that the weapons are not carnal, but this is carnal. It's something you do in your flesh. Hey, it's carnal, right? Isn't it? You're shouting. Jumping is carnal. Dancing is carnal. Singing is carnal. But the power there is that through God, take that clapping, through God, hey, take that shout, through God, it becomes a weapon. Do you understand it? That is where the carnality stops. When it goes through God, it ceases to be ordinary. And when you touch that kind of weapon, wafojudi, it means you look at it like, what can come out of a clap? But when God is holding that clap, when God is backing that clap will

your weapon. Your dance should not be just casual. Hey, if I move, I have said this several times and it's not a joke, I will go in my room and move on your behalf. If you say I won't rest, I will go in my room and do what? Move on your behalf. And then God will show you. Your weapon is not carnal. Don't take it lightly. Don't take your singing lightly. That's why you can open your mouth and decree a thing and it will be established. It is because your weapon is not carnal. Your weapon is powerful. Our weapons, they are powerful. So that's what we are saying. I'll say it.

Marte. I want you to have a vivid picture of that mountain. Push it. By the power of the Holy Ghost, push it. Push that mountain. You have the power. Scripture says if you believe, you will say to this mountain, be thou removed and be cast into the sea. And it will be so. Speak to that mountain. Wherever you are, push back that mountain. Bariako shata. 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Arado satayano karadies. We push, we push, we push, we push.

through God to the pulling down of strongholds. This is how we war. We war differently. Very differently. We bless him.

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Except if the word of the Lord is not true. When he was asked in scripture, can these bones live? The bones were dead, separated. So the current situation now, in the past few months, looks like a dead end. But you see, there is a God in heaven who rules the affairs of men. The government, everyone is saying what they think. It's fine. Listen. Listen to advice, but follow the Spirit. I believe we will meet again together. I believe this will be like it never happened. Other things will come up because of the times. But I believe this will be like it has never happened. So before you start preparing for post-pandemic, seek the face of the Lord. Because he is more than able. And I know he has made a way of escape. The snare is broken and our souls have escaped like a bird.

Revival is first personal before it is collective. So you have to believe personally first before we can believe collectively. Do you understand? So when I ask you,

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2: Era Manushini Kurabarish.

this song. It says supernatural. Do you know you're supernatural? Do you know you're supernatural? See, they don't know. That's how some people will live supernaturally and some will live normal. Do you know you are spirit? Do you know you are spirit? And you are living in a... You are living where? You are spirit and you are living where? We'll do this song and we'll do one man song and we'll be done. Eh? Alright? Alright? Are you tired? Ah. You should be tired though. You say what? His strength is mine. She can see there, is he? What else is yours? You are supernatural, so you don't get tired. Hallelujah.

this world, I'm spiritual than you know it. You know, sometimes when you are spiritual, they'll say, Ele ya Jenny. They'll say, Ele demon, Ironi. Agbara ejuti won lo ni. Your power is more than their own. Me, I know who I am. I'm supernatural. I am a spirit living in a body. And I have history. Way back. So when the devil wants to come and say, hey, you're a fallen woman. No. I have history. That dates way back before the fall. And because Jesus came, he reinstated me. He restored me. So now,

you are. Can the supernaturals rejoice? You know, I like my life. Joy can never cease, 'cause I know who I am in Christ Jesus.

Is that okay? You can do what? Claim one plot for yourself. So we remove that chair wahala. They begin to fight. You know, this is my seat, please. Meanwhile, they are saying the Holy Ghost is here. They say, this is my seat. If you don't stand up on my seat, or shall I say, come and sit down. You say, no. Forward ever. Forward ever. You know, there are some people that can never say backward ever. Have you heard? Do you know? Actually, I met someone at the airport. Myself and my friend were flying. And we were on the queue. They said we should stay on the queue. So they told the woman, she's in front. They said, please move back. Because we're too close to the... So they say, move back. The woman said, please don't say that to me. No, this is not Zikloma. This is real. The woman says, don't say that to me, please. Forward ever. This is just a queue. This is not your destiny. It's just a queue. Can you just move back? But the woman said, forward. She couldn't even say forward ever, backward ever. She said, forward ever. She doesn't say backward. Just saying backward, she'll go back. But that's how some of us are. We are religious. We are superstitious. We are not Christ-like. Some of us still see cockroaches and say, blood of Jesus. Cockroach. Yes or no? If you are still saying blood of Jesus to cockroach, if a demon appears in your room, what will you do? They say both. If a demon now appears in your room, what will you do? When cockroach is making say, blood of Jesus, they have come. Oh, Jesus. From my father's house, they are following me. I like this song. They say, surely

song, so Cecilia. So that you don't sit down there and say, they have come. When I look back, I'm expecting to see goodness. When I look back, I'm expecting to see mercy. I'm not expecting to see failure. The just shall do what? Walk by what? So if you don't believe that goodness is following you, if you don't believe that mercy is following you, failure will follow you. So back to what I was saying. Creation is waiting for you.

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That is the very reason why we are created, born to worship you. We live

0: 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Good music heals perfectly.
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On Grace Impact Radio, we have many beautiful shows, many amazing shows. Or whatever stage of life you're in, whatever phase of life you're in, whatever your age, whatever your status, whatever your class, we have a show for you. So on Grace Impact Radio, we bring you the word, we bring you news, we bring you entertainment that is absolutely healthy for your soul. You can be assured that whatever you're going to get from us will be absolutely healthy for you, will be absolutely enlightening and enjoyable. So we have different shows tailored just for you. And on Single and Full, one of the shows we host on Grace Impact Radio, we talk about all of the things that make for a fulfilled single life. We talk about what you need to know, what you need to do to actually enjoy singleness. Singleness is not a disadvantage. Jesus said in Matthew chapter 6 verse 22 that if your eye is single, then your whole body will be full of light. So Jesus was saying that singleness, focus is a good thing. So we believe that your single years should be your best years. Whatever season of life you may be in, it must and should be your best season. We believe on this show that marriage is a beautiful thing, yes, but you don't have to wait for marriage to be joyful, to be happy, to be fulfilled, to walk in purpose. You can be your best right now and also live your best. I hope you're doing good. I hope you're doing amazing. Thank you so much for tuning in again today to listen. I am so very grateful for committing your time to this. I'm flattered. I'm honored. Thank you so much. I hope your Monday is off to a great start. I hope you've had a productive day. I hope it's been a beautiful day for you. If you had some challenges during the day, I want to assure you that God is for you. I know we are living in difficult times right now. Many things are not going the way we want them to go. Many things are happening in our society that is quite scary, that is quite concerning. But I want to implore you, I want to just encourage you to keep your trust and your hope in God. God never fails. The Bible actually lets us know that we're going to face, you know, days like these, dark days. You know, the Lord Jesus said it himself that, you know, the end times will be a perilous time, will be a time of different troubles. The Bible actually warns us that there will be a lot of darkness in the end times where we are in. But Jesus assured us that he has overcome the world. So I want us to be rest assured that God is still in control, no matter what may be going on. Keep praying, keep hoping, keep trusting. And I assure you that whether individually, for your family, or for your nation, I can assure you that God will certainly come true. So let me say, first of all, Happy New Month. It's the beginning of a new month, so Happy New Month. I pray that this month will be a time of favor, a time of blessing, a time of progress, a time of many testimonies for you. I pray that you have many wins and no losses this month. Okay, so we've been talking about the church. We've spoken about why you need the church. We've spoken about why church wants and church hurts, why they happen, and what you must do to move on from it. So as promised, today we're going to be talking about how to find the ideal church for you. We're going to be talking about how to find the ideal church for you. And I pray we have enough time. If we have enough time, we're going to talk about how to set healthy boundaries in church so that you give your best, but you don't get hurt while giving your best, or at least you know how to manage contradictory situations, you know how to manage conflict even while trying to enjoy church. We've established in the course of this series that church is God's idea. And because church is God's idea, church is good for you. Church is not good for you because men are good, because we know that men are imperfect. And anything that involves a man, trust me, it's never going to be perfect because human beings are imperfect. Is this joke that I heard? I don't know who said it, but I heard it from somebody, that if you find the perfect church,
the moment you join, it becomes imperfect because you yourself, you are imperfect. So church is good, not because men are good. Church is good because God is good and his plans for us are good and not of evil. God established the church. And if God established the church, it is because he knows that we need the church. It is because he knows that the church is good for us. So church is good not because of man. Church is good because God is good. And we spoke about why church ought to happen. Men are imperfect, lack of accountability. Sometimes you have people masquerading as Christians who have not really believed. Lack of understanding. We spoke about how that many people get hurt because they lack understanding. And many people hurt others because they lack understanding and their lack of maturity. We already established that maturity is not a function of title, position, or how long a man has been in the church. Maturity is measured by the fruit of love. Jesus himself said, by their fruit you will know them. And that fruit he was talking about is love and all the other characteristics and fruits that follow it: joy, peace, self-control, long-suffering, gentleness, faithfulness, kindness, you know, all of those things that are actually accompanying love. Those are the things you look out for. And we said that if you've been hurt by the church, you must make sure that you separate God, his personality, his character, from the character of the people you have encountered. Don't isolate yourself. Find a place to worship. You know, keep yourself connected, even if you're not serving. For the time being, keep yourself connected to the body of Christ. We spoke about all of that. Read books, talk to somebody, get counseling. If you've been hurt, make sure you don't stay hurt. Do whatever you can to make sure that you get healthy and you plug back into the church because it is for your good. Now, today we're talking about how to choose the ideal church. I said that there is no perfect church, but there is something called an ideal church. And there are certain things to look out for in an ideal church. Jesus already warned us that in the last days, many false prophets will arise. And if we have fake doctors, we have irresponsible lawyers, and we have not called for the justice system to be boycotted, not called for all hospitals to be closed, we don't need doctors, then we can't say we don't need churches because some certain pastors misrepresented Jesus. I'm not justifying what anybody has done. Jesus holds us to the highest standard as believers, especially if you're a leader. But I'm just saying that one bad church is not the same as all churches are bad. One irresponsible pastor does not equal to all pastors are irresponsible. That is generalization that is not going to help you as a believer. So let's talk about the ideal church. Jesus warned us that in the last days, many prophets will arise. The apostles also documented right from the days of the early church, men who were coming in and propagating the wrong doctrines, teaching people bad things, exploiting people. We can see it right from the early days of the church. And that is because men are imperfect. Anything God establishes, so far man is involved, trust me, there are going to be challenges. So all of this, I like that it is important to know what to look out for when you're choosing a church congregation. So let's talk about some of the principles that can actually help you recognize a healthy church. Number one, they must believe the true gospel. I know many people don't start from here, but there are many churches who actually don't believe the gospel. Take it or leave, it's the truth. Many churches don't believe the gospel. So when we talk about the true gospel, what is the true gospel? What should you look out for when you're looking for a church, a Christian church? What should you look out for? What must they believe? What is the gospel? It is that, let's start from the beginning. God created the world, created man, created everything that we see. God is the creator. God is the sovereign. God is creator. God is sovereign. That's one. Two, man fell by sinning. And man is deserving of judgment. Man is deserving of punishment. Man fell and is deserving of judgment and punishment. But God in his love sent Jesus, his son, to die for our sins.
to be the payment for our sins. And not just that God sent his only son. God sent his only son in the flesh. Jesus became a human being, died for our sins, so that he can reconcile us with God. Or they must believe that Jesus rose from the dead. Paul said it in the Bible. He said, if Jesus did not truly rise from the dead, he said, of all men, we are the most unfortunate. Because it means that what we preach is a lie. But the Bible clearly states that Jesus rose from the dead. Jesus is alive. And what is the 15? You must believe that salvation is through Jesus and Jesus alone. Through faith in Jesus alone. There is no other way. You're not paying any penance. You're not attaining any knowledge to come to salvation. Rather, salvation is access to the knowledge of God. So it must be a church that believes that you are saved only by faith and faith alone. That is the gospel. So when you're choosing a church, make sure that they have all of these 5 points. They have it right on track, because it forms the foundation for every other thing that we believe and do as Christians. So they must believe the true gospel, just as the Bible teaches it, just as the Bible reveals it to us. So let's talk about some other things that you must know. In an ideal church, the Bible must be taught without compromise. Man must not read their own meaning into the scriptures. It must not be a church where they are manipulating the Bible to fit their own interpretation. And how can you be sure of that? You sit down and you study. You do your research. You study the Bible for yourself. Because there's no way you can know if someone is teaching the truth if you don't verify it. And that's why Paul praised the Berean Christians in the book of Acts, that after he had taught them, they went back to check if what he taught was true. Don't join a church that does not encourage you to get your own convictions. Don't join a church that does not encourage you to study the Word of God for yourself. Don't join a church that does not encourage you to ask questions when you're in doubt. Please do not. So the church must teach sound doctrine. The word must not be to just entertain. It must also be to challenge. It must be to rebuke. The word of God in that church, the Bible being taught in that church, must inspire you to seek God for yourself. Because many people join a church and they don't seek God for themselves. And so because of that, they fall into the wrong trap. They start to believe the wrong doctrines. Avoid churches that dilute the Bible. Avoid churches that bring extra biblical ideas into the scriptures. So you must look out. You must be on the lookout. You must be at alert. You know, go to a church that teaches repentance from sin. Go to a church that teaches good works. Yes, we are not saved by good works, but good works are the product of our faith. So go to a church that emphasizes repentance from sin, doing good works, while also still maintaining justification by faith. You know, a church that believes in the incarnation of Christ, his suffering, his resurrection, his glorification, and his lordship over all. When we talk about somebody teaching the Bible, those are the things we are talking about. These are the things that ground you in the faith. We're going to go on a short music break right now. And when we come back, we'll continue talking about all of the things you must look out for in an

Hello, welcome back to Single and Full on Grace Impact Radio. We have been talking about how to find the ideal church for you, because as a single Christian, community is very, very important. Community is important, and there is no better community to have than a community of faith, a community of like-minded believers. So before we went on the break, we spoke about how that when choosing a church, the first thing you must look out for is that they are preaching the whole gospel, the true gospel. They are preaching God as the creator and the one that is sovereign over all. They are preaching that man fell, and man sinned and he fell and is deserving of the judgment and the wrath of God. They must preach that God, because of his love, sent Jesus his son as a human being to pay the penalty for our sin. They must believe that Jesus rose from the dead, overcame sin, overcame death for us. And they must preach that salvation is by believing in Jesus alone, because there is no other way to be saved. But then we also said that they must teach the word of God undiluted. They must encourage you to personally pursue God, to study the Bible. They must encourage you to do your own research, to be close to God. They must not teach you to just believe everything the pastor says. It must be a church that encourages you to ask questions when you are in doubt. Because, you know, we all know that children are very inquisitive. And that is the way it's meant to be, even as a born-again child of God. You should be inquisitive. You should ask questions, so that you can grow, so that you can learn about God. So go to a church that actually teaches the word of God undiluted and not for personal gain or selfish ambitions. What other thing must you look out for? You must look for a church that honors and worships God alone and above all else. Honor is a biblical principle, but there are some leaders who exalt themselves above the Bible. In fact, some leaders make themselves God. Some leaders don't even seek for you to know the will of God for yourselves. Please avoid churches like that. Go to a church that encourages you to have a walk with God and to know God's will and follow it. No man should be worshipped. No man should be presented as God. No man should be bowed down to. Worship and praise songs should glorify Jesus, glorify God. Churches that encourage bowing down to images, to objects, they contradict God's command, because God specifically said it, that we must not make any image of him and we must not bow down to any image or any symbolisms. So don't go to a church that encourages you to bow down to an image or to bow down to a symbol or anything like that. God and his kingdom should be the ultimate focus of that church, because honor is shown in priority. So when you find a church that honors God, it will be a church that makes God and his kingdom priority. It will be a church that makes the advancement of the kingdom of God priority. So a healthy church will teach you to prioritize God's voice over the voice of your pastor. It will teach you to avoid leadership that is in clear disobedience to the scripture. Don't go to a church where the leaders are clearly living in disobedience to the scripture. Avoid such places. Another thing should, in an ideal church, should be that love must be the core value, not people pleasing, not what you have. You know, people should not be treated based on what they have. So love must be the core value. Love must be the central theme of every church. Don't go to a church where your pastor spends 45 minutes out of an hour sermon criticizing another pastor. That is not a culture of love. Yes, the Bible actually talks about us correcting each other, speaking the truth in love, but it shouldn't be a church where other believers are criticized. They shouldn't have a superiority mindset. Don't go to a church that has a superiority mindset. Oh, we are better than others. Oh, we are better than them. No, that is not love. Differences within the body of Christ should be addressed with grace and love, not pride and condemnation. Don't go to a church that believes they are better than every other church, or there are Christians that are better than other Christians. That's pride. That is not a fruit of love. Another thing that you should look out for is evangelism and good works. The command that Jesus gave us when he was going to ascend is that we should go into the world and preach the gospel to
all creatures. Go to a church that encourages you to preach the gospel of Christ. Go to a church that encourages you to witness. A church that is concerned about the salvation of people's souls. A church that does not tolerate sin, but are also compassionate towards sinners, because that should be the balance. It should be a church that does not tolerate sin, but is also compassionate towards sinners and those that do not know God. So go to a church that is big on evangelism. Go to a church that emphasizes good works, you know, good works, being good Christians, having good character. So a church should actively share the gospel while also meeting the needs of the poor and the people around them. Avoid churches that show favoritism based on wealth or status. Good works flow from love and humility, not a recognition for praise. Another thing that you should look out for is prayer and the move of the Holy Spirit. Prayer must be emphasized. And it must be practiced as fellowship with God and not just a tool for receiving from God. So when you are choosing an ideal church, make sure it prioritizes intercessory prayer for the lost, intercessory prayer for the nation, intercessory prayer for the global body of Christ. So prayer is very, very important. And when you have a church that prays, they should welcome the ministry of the Holy Ghost. The church should teach the various ministries of the Holy Spirit. They must emphasize both the supernatural power of God and our human responsibility to partner with God. They must teach you how to walk with the Spirit of God. They must teach you how to have the supernatural power of God working in your life. Because we live in a day and time where every believer has to be supernatural. We are born supernatural. And we should leave supernatural. But in looking for a church that encourages the supernatural, the Bible also tells us to test all spirits. So if something rubs you wrongly, not because you're just trying to be spooky or because you're just trying to be judgmental, you just sense that there are certain things that are being done that does not really feel like the Holy Spirit, pray about it. Ask questions. Ask, you know, believers that are probably more mature in the faith around you that probably doesn't go to the same church, talk to them. Another thing, it must be a church that believes in unity. It must be a church that believes in the unity of the body of Christ. Don't go to a church that preaches isolation or independence from the rest of the body of Christ. The Bible tells us that we are all one body, but many members. So every single one of us, we are one body in Christ. So don't go to a church that encourages isolation from the rest of the body of Christ. Don't go to a church that preaches independence. Oh, only our church and our denomination is okay. Please don't go to a church that does not believe in the unity of the body of Christ. 1 Corinthians 12 tells us that every single one of us, we are many members working together under one Spirit, under the influence of one Spirit, submitting to one Lord. So any church that discourages you from engaging with scripture or Christians outside their congregation, it is a red flag. Don't go to a church that says, oh, you cannot marry outside our church. Oh, you cannot be friends with anybody outside our church. You cannot do business with anybody outside our church. Everything you do must be within the church. You cannot be friends with anybody. You cannot go for, you know, certain programs or conferences outside once in a while. You know, and not really be able to capture it, but just be very discerning. Don't go to a church that isolates you from all other members of the body of Christ. You can't listen to anybody except our pastor. Please, please be mindful of such churches. Another thing, find the church God leads you to. I think that is the ultimate. Let God guide you to the right church. The church you like might not be the church that God wants you to be in. There are many churches that fit all of the criteria that I have spoken about, but ultimately, finding the right church requires divine guidance. God often will lead you in very simple, unspectacular ways. It may not be spectacular, it may not be spooky, but if you're looking for the right church, pray about it. Ask the Lord to lead you. And even when you find one that you like, take it to God in prayer. Lord, should I stay here? Is this where you have for me? It is very, very important. We live in a time where there are many false prophets
masquerading as true ministers of God. There are many churches that are not even established by God that are claiming that it's the church of the Lord Jesus. Please, I implore you, no matter how much you like a church, no matter how much you love a church, if God indicates to you that you are not meant to be there or you're not meant to join that church, please ask Him for guidance and move on. Our time is almost up, but let me just say one or two things on setting boundaries in church. Let your yes be yes and your no be no. I'm just going to do this in like 5 minutes. Please pardon me. Because while you attend an ideal church, you have to understand that you are in that church alongside imperfect men. So you must give your best while also protecting yourself. So set limits. Let your yes be yes and your no be no. Communicate well. Don't manipulate. Don't be double-minded. Communicate your boundaries. Let people know your boundaries. Don't drop your boundaries and your convictions for your leader. Except they are not immoral or they are not going to affect your well-being or the well-being of other people. If you don't entertain male visitors anytime from 10, 11 p.m., don't open the door to a male church member. You know, all those little things. Don't put yourself in danger because you want to be a good Christian. When I talk about put yourself in danger, I'm not saying you shouldn't go the extra mile for people. I am basically saying that anything that is not according to the moral standards of the scriptures, don't compromise. Do not compromise. If your pastor does something that you know that this is wrong, whether he does it to you or you have evidence, you are sure that he did it to a member of the church, please be very careful. Let your yes be yes. Let your no be no. Another thing you can do is to protect your heart. Protect your mind. Protect your heart. Limit toxic relationships. See, there are toxic relationships within the church. Your relationship with another member of the church may be toxic because they keep exploiting you or they keep poisoning your mind or communicating the wrong thought. So if you're going to enjoy the best of church, stay away from toxic relationships. Be open to the guidance of the Holy Spirit. Don't let your pastor or your church members, don't let them weigh more than God in your heart. Don't honor your pastor more than you honor God. Don't honor the church more than you honor God Himself that established the church. If something rubs you wrongly, take a step back and evaluate. Take a step back and evaluate. Another thing, know the scriptures for yourself. When you know the scriptures for yourself, it's easy to discern what is wrong and what is right, what is acceptable and what is unacceptable. Please make sure that you know the scriptures for yourself. And then finally, avoid burnout. Avoid burnout as much as possible. See, give God your best. Give God your all. Be sacrificial. In fact, Paul told some people in the scriptures, he said, your labor of love will not be forgotten. So God expects that you labor in the church. But when you need to take a break, please take a break. When you need to rest, please rest. When you need to say no, you know that you have a legitimate reason that is not against conscience to say no to certain church activities, please say no. Your spirit, soul, and body must be healthy while you attend church. And that health is not just the responsibility of your pastor and your church members. It is also your responsibility. Thank you so much for listening. Thank you so much for joining another episode of Single and Full on Grace Impact Radio. I hope I've given you one or two insights on choosing the ideal church and how you can maintain LD boundary, how you can be LD while being in the ideal church. So actually add, your relationship with God, your personal relationship with God is very, very, very, very important. It's very, very important. Try your best to have a thriving relationship with God. Let God be able to speak to you
and, you know, have the kind of relationship where God is involved in every area of your life while attending church. It will save you, it will guide you, it will protect you. That simple red light from the Holy Spirit might keep you from stepping into the wrong church. That simple dream might keep you from playing into the hands of wolves in sheep clothing, even in the church. Thank you so much for joining in once again. My name is Enyelu Atoni, and I will be here again same time next week on Grace Impact Radio. Until then, stay tuned to Grace Impact Radio. Bye.

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Good music heals perfectly. The word brings you home to the Father. 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

0: Warning, this message is detailed to change your life. TREM proudly presents Power in the Word with Dr. Mike Okunkwo, the presiding bishop of TREM, the Redeemed Evangelical Mission. TREM is big enough to contain you, small enough to reach you, and powerful enough to deal with anything the devil brings against you. Open up your heart and receive the word, because it is your time to be blessed. As this message reaches you, your life will never be the same again. God bless you as you listen. Here is your host.
1: Turn to your neighbor, tell him, don't accept it. Say it again. Say it again. You see, we become partakers of the bombardment and the evil the devil throws at us because we accept it. That's how we become such partakers. For instance, somebody is going about his business and no problem. He wakes up, sleeps, eats very well, has appetite. Everything is working out fine for him. And then suddenly, he goes to hospital to do a normal check. And then suddenly they say, we saw something. Immediately, the whole person's disposition, every attitude changes. You are the same person that have been walking all over the place. You are the same person who have been eating and you have appetite for everything. You sleep and wake up and you have been living. And the moment such an evil report comes, what happens is that you lose all your appetite. You stop sleeping. Challenges, different things, and it begins to come with all manner of things. And because the devil has specialty in attracting every other thing, once a door is open to it, because you accepted it. You accepted it. When we fail to vehemently resist anything that he throws at us that is contrary to the word of God, that's the result you get. You must not katopo satani. It must not be accepted. The Bible tells us in 2 Corinthians 5, 16, 17. He says, henceforth know we no man after the flesh. He says, from now, we do not know any man after the flesh. If any man be in Christ, he's a new creation. All things are passed away. All things, including what the devil put in your body, are all passed away. And all things have become new. The Bible tells us that whosoever is born of God overcometh the world. Because you are born of God, you are a world overcomer. You are already declared an overcomer over anything bombarding your life. You are already, not you will be. You have overcome them, little children. 1 John 5:4, 1 John 4:4. For greater is he that's in you than he that's in the world. Greater than that sickness, than that disease, than that growth. What's inside you is greater. It's greater than poverty, greater than hardship, greater than distress, greater than high blood pressure, greater than evidences of stroke. Greater is he that's in us. Ephesians 1:3-7, blessed be God who has blessed us with every spiritual blessing in heavenly places in Christ, according as he has chosen us in him before the foundation of the world, that we should be holy without blame before him in love, having predestinated us unto the adoption of children according to the good pleasure of his will. And he says, to the praise of his glory, of his grace, wherein he has made us accepted. God has accepted you. Heaven has accepted you. How can the devil have the audacity to touch your life? The fact that you experience symptoms does not mean that is the truth. The symptoms or the complications or the circumstances does not indicate that you have lost the battle. Thanks be unto God who causeth us what? Always to triumph in Christ Jesus. You win. You win always. You win always. You win always. You win always. You must be audacious, bold, and daring, and stand with your shoulders broad and with your chest out, with your eyes red against all the arsenals of the devil. You must. Some of us have allowed, if somebody brings a parcel to your house that is not your own, what do you do? Send it back. Every parcel the devil sent against you in this house, today, we return it to sender. We return it to sender. We return it to sender. We return it to sender. Sickness is not your parcel. Barrenness, miscarriage, depression is not your parcel. Abundant life is your parcel. We just tolerate everything as if Jesus did not die. Romans 4:25, he was delivered for our offenses, raised for our justification. That's the reason. He was delivered, died for our justification. I mean for our offenses, raised for our justification. So there's no way the devil will bring accusation against you and you tolerate it. You have been discharged, acquitted, case is closed, no more appeal. So the devil cannot just jump on your shoulder and tell you, I'm going to bombard your life. Listen, you are eternally loved. Are you hearing me? You are eternally forgiven. Are you hearing me? You have eternal redemption. You have everlasting righteousness. You have been given unlimited, unrestricted, unconditional, irrevocable, irreversible access in the presence of God. Let us therefore come what? Boldly. To the throne of grace and obtain mercy and find grace for help at every time of need. Praise God. I say praise God. I say praise God. God has packaged everything for you. You are the one accepting any nonsense. Colossians 1:13. He has delivered you from the power of darkness. Translated you into the kingdom of his dear son. So there is nothing like ancestral something minus you. You are not partaker of it. You now belong to a different DNA. You belong to God. Are you hearing me? Galatians 3:13-14. Christ has redeemed us from the curse of the law. He has been made a curse for us. He says, curse is any man that hangeth on a tree, that the blessing of Abraham might come upon the Gentiles through faith, that we might receive the promise of the Spirit through faith. So when somebody tells you that it is a curse, it's in the foundation, it's in your foundation. Which foundation? No other foundation can be laid except what is laid. Your foundation now is Jesus. Are you hearing me? You ladies, you are not under curse. Don't let anyone say a curse is following you, is coming from your family. No, the day you gave your heart to Christ, you change foundation. You don't need to take any preacher to your village to go and start digging out something. You take them there, they will dig out something. They will find some. In fact, some of them will even put something on the ground and dig it out so that you will believe it. Praise God. Say to yourself, I'm not under curse. You are not saying it boldly. Say it with every conviction. I'm blessed. Say it, I'm blessed. I am extravagantly blessed. That means you have been empowered to succeed. Empowered to succeed. Empowered to succeed. Empowered to succeed. Empowered to succeed. Empowered to succeed. the devil will not eat your lunch. He will not eat your lunch. The position that God has packaged for you, if anyone is trying to take it, I cut his hand off. I cut his hand off. I cut his hand off. The devil will not take what belongs to you. The promotion, the elevation, the open door and open heaven that God has ordained for you, no power will take it from you. No power will take it from you. I call you blessed. I call you blessed. I call you blessed. Don't tolerate the devil's lie. Don't you know that you are God? You are by reason of new creation become God's headquarters. Colossians 2:6. As you have received Christ Jesus the Lord, he said, walk in him, rooted, built up in him, established therein with thanksgiving. He said, beware let any man spoil you through philosophy and vain deceit, after the traditions of men, after the rumors of this world, and not after Christ. For in him dwelleth the fullness of Godhead bodily, and you are complete in him, who is the head of all principality and power. Somebody shout, I am dangerous. Say it again. Say it again. There is a power at work in you that makes the rulers of darkness to tremble. You are God's powerhouse. You can never fail. You are a terror to the devil. You are a terror to the devil. You are a terror to the devil. Glory to God. We overcome him by the blood of the Lamb and by our declarations. Be careful what you accept, what you tolerate. The stranger you invite into your house, the people that you do not know, you shall hear of you. They shall tremble and be afraid of you. You will not die prematurely. You will not be a cheap victim in the hands of the devil. Every stranger submits to you now. Every stranger of complication submits now. They submit to you now. They submit to you now. They submit now. Glory to God. Hebrews 13:5. He said, let your life be without covetousness. Be content as such as with the things you have. For he has said, I will never leave you nor what? Forsake. So that we might boldly say, the Lord is our helper. And I shall not fear what man shall do to me. Be bold. Be bold. There is power in boldness. And why God said you should be bold about it is because at times when you are looking at your circumstance, you will be frightened. He said, be bold to declare what I say concerning you. Fear not, for I am with you. Be not dismayed, for I am your God. I will strengthen you. Yeah, I will help you. Yeah, I will uphold you with my right hand of righteousness. Those who are incensed against you shall be confounded. Those who strive with you shall perish. Hallelujah. You have all it takes to shut the door against the enemy. You have all it takes. God has not left you as a cheap victim in his hands. You are not a cheap victim in his hands. He cannot toss your life here and there. Come! You will get there! You will get there! You will get there! 2 Corinthians 4:13, we having the same spirit of faith as it is written, we believe and therefore have we spoken. When you believe it, speak it out. Speak it out. 1 John 4:17, as he is, so are we when we get to heaven. When we get to heaven, we are. Was Christ ever defeated? Did the devil run over his life anyhow he wants? As he is, so are you now. And so how does he manifest? By me refusing to accept. By me refusing, I rather believe God. Even when I don't understand. Job said, all the days of my life will I wait until what? My change comes. My change comes. My change comes. Evangelist just sang for us from the book of Isaiah chapter 41, from that verse 26 or downwards. He said, this is what happened to those who wait. They will renew their strength like eagle, mount up with their wings like eagle. Run, not be weary, walk and never be. It's what happens when people wait and refuse to stand. You wait and stand there. Having done all to stand, I am standing. We give up too soon. Romans 4:17 says, God called the things that be not as though they were. He calls the things that be not. Listen, he said, listen, as it is written. This is Abraham, 100 years old. God promised him at 75. Halfway along the line, doubt set in. Hagar came in and brought, Sarah brought in Hagar, and then Ishmael was born at the age of 86. That's 11 years after 75 years. Ishmael was born. And God said that Ishmael is not the son of the promise. What's wrong with you, Abraham? I made a promise to you. Why are you trying to do it to manipulate me? Let me provoke God. God doesn't need to be provoked. Let me do this so that it will provoke God to do for me. That's not the Bible. God is the one that does for us. Are you hearing me? In the Old Testament, we do so that God will bless us. But as children of Jesus Christ, born again, Jesus does for us. He didn't tell you to do for him. He just said, believe. Somebody shout, I am a believer. Say it again. Say it again. I believe everything he said about me. Abraham gave birth to Ishmael at the age of 86. You read it in the scriptures. That is in the Genesis 16, the last verse. And God never spoke to Abraham again for 13 years. God said, since you are trying to make you want to think it's by your effort and not me doing it,

the beginning God created the heaven and earth. And the earth was without form, darkness was upon the face of the deep. And the Spirit of God began to move upon the face of the waters. And verse 3, and God said, when he said, every darkness leaves. And I declared this morning, some trust in horses and some in chariots, but we will remember the name of the Lord. Therefore I command every satanic yoke and chain in your life, destroy, destroy, destroy, destroy, destroy. Whatever the devil has orchestrated to deprive you of what God gave to you, to molest your life, to harass you, to cause a delay or exchange in his miracles in your life, all the doors, roadblocks, road bumps, interruptions in diverse areas of your life, I speak to them now. Clear!

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Your crowd will produce for you. No force of the enemy will cut short your life. You will not die prematurely. Accident, plane crash, charms, enchantment, divination, ritual killers, kidnappers, sickness, manda, okete, I declare, they will not waste your life. They will not waste your life. They will not waste your life. They will not waste your life. I believe with every fiber of my being that God has a portion for you. That's why you are still alive. You are still very relevant. And so whatever has been standing on your way, clear! Clear! Clear! Every one of you that God has yoked with me in this ministry, wherever there is a boardroom manipulation against your life, against what belongs to you, scatter! Scatter! Scatter! Scatter! The blood will speak for you. The blood will speak for you. The blood will speak for you. I announce wedding bells. Come on, I announce wedding bells. I announce wedding bells. I announce children dedication. Children dedication. Children dedication. What God has done for one, He will do for another. You will not die a tenant. You will build your own house. Every abandoned project, let it come alive. Father, we give you the praise. Father, we give you the honor. Be thou exalted. Be thou magnified. I will hear your testimony. I will hear your testimony. I will hear your testimony. Thank you, Father. Blessed be your name. In Jesus' name. Come on, say loud amen.

may be seated. Glory to God. I am excited. I will hear your testimony. I want to give opportunity to anyone in this building. Listen, the price for your sin has been paid. Jesus paid it fully. And the only thing that will make God hold you guilty for your sin is when you reject the payment that has been made. And that is Jesus. That's the only thing. If you reject the payment made for your sin, listen, you can't pay for your sin. You can't. Your blood is not good enough. And there is no sacrifice you make that is good enough to pay for your sin. The only person that can take away sin is Jesus. And that's why we accept him, so that we can be acceptable to God. Christianity is not what you do so that God can accept you. No. It's what God has done for you so that you can be acceptable to him. And so what do? We believe. All you need to do is believe. Only believe. Only believe. All things are possible.

please don't miss this precious opportunity to surrender to Jesus. Let him come into your life and remodel you and transform you and make you a new creature. Get you ready for heaven. If that's your desire, you want this prayer, you want to be born again, you want to surrender to him, wherever you are, stand up, take your Bible, come and stand here with me. Do that quickly. Don't be ashamed, don't be bashful. We want to pray with you. I want to be sure that anyone that came into this service did not live the same way he came. Come on, leave your seat and come. Don't be ashamed. You know yourself. You know yourself. This may be your last opportunity. You may not have this opportunity again. Anyone? Anyone? Yes, my son, come. Yes. God bless you. Now, come. Any other person? Any other person? Any other person? Any other person? Yes, come. Come. We'll wait for you. Don't be bashful.

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Come on, champions are coming. Champions are coming. Champions are coming. Come, come, come, come.

0: Yes, champions are coming. Yes. Reverend Kaji, can you come, please? Can you come and lead them to Jesus? Lead them to Jesus.
1: Brothers and sisters, this is the most important decision you will ever take in your lives. I'm going to lead you through a prayer, and I want you to believe every word that you say, because your life from this moment going forward will never remain the same again. Amen. Say with me, Heavenly Father. Heavenly Father, I come to you today. I acknowledge my sin and that I cannot save myself. That is why I have come. Today I believe that you gave your son Jesus to die for me on the cross of Calvary. Jesus was buried, and on the third day he rose again for my justification. Lord Jesus, I receive you today into my life as my Lord and my personal Savior. I declare that I will live for you. Help me to live for you. In Jesus' name, amen. You are saved. So let me pray with you. Church, please stretch forth your hands to them, yes, even as we pray for them. Father, in the name that is above every name, as your church, we declare that the sins of these ones are forgiven, and these ones are translated from the kingdom of darkness into the kingdom of your dear Son, Jesus Christ. We thank you for the newness of life that has begun in them. Sweet Holy Spirit, we thank you because you have been given unto these ones, and from this moment forward you will help them to live the victorious life that is in Christ Jesus. Satan, we declare that your bounds, these lives are off bounds in the name of Jesus Christ. Thank you, Heavenly Father, for in Jesus' awesome name we have prayed. Amen. Now look at me. Something new has started in your lives. Church, please put your hands together for them. Like our big daddy said, you have joined the family of champions. Every person you see seated here had an experience like you're having right now. And see what God has done with us. And he will do even much more for you. The reason why we exist as a church is to help you. Okay? This is a new journey. You have never been on this way before. And so we have a team of people, counselors, that you would follow. They will guide you. They will speak with you. Give them your correct details, because that's the beginning of all that God is set to do in your lives. Okay? So you're going to go with my sister here. You go with them. Very shortly. Yes, please just go with her. Thank you. Just please clap for them as they go. Hallelujah.
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2: All right, ladies and gentlemen, good morning and welcome to your show, Find Your Voice with The Oxygen. And it is a new month, basically so. It is a new month. I have thought about this over time, and I'm glad that we are back into the system where we want to act this. The first day of June is happening. If you sit back and take stock, and you should be asking yourself, six. Well, the show this morning has been very, very truly an interesting topic this morning. It's the new leadership currency. In the last week, we talked about something very important, that communication is also a currency of its own. And we are talking about influence being a new leadership currency today. And it's very important. When you look around what's happening in Nigeria, in Africa, you will begin to understand that the world is gradually gravitating towards people of influence, and people are becoming the brand of the moment. Organizational brands are fast fading, individual brands are taking over, and that is the more reason why you need to walk your way up there to become a person of influence. And I mean doing it legitimately. I'm not saying you should go all out and by hook or crook get yourself into the sphere of influence. Of course, that will not last. That will be short-lived, because it is not going to be based on true influence. It's not going to be based on the fact that people love who you are, what you do, and the value that you bring to the table. So this morning on the show, we will be looking at this subject matter of influence as a new leadership currency. And I want you to take this into heart, take this to cognizance. Very importantly, it's a new month. It's a time for you to improve yourselves, an opportunity to grow, an opportunity to position yourself for greater impact. And of course, today, like I said earlier, I want you to think about something that is becoming increasingly valuable in our world. You see, money is important, titles are important, but you know, not even experience alone matters anymore. And that's why we'll be talking about influence this morning on the show, because in today's world where we're living, something is pretty very, very crucial at this time, and that is the fact that influence is becoming one of the most valuable leadership currencies available. People want certain persons to be on their board, not because of the name alone, but because there are people that can wield influence. There are people that can make a phone call and things will happen. There are people that can cause decisions to move in a room. That's why they want them on their board. People, you know, hire CEOs who have a track record, who have influence, because they know that they are just having them as a CEO alone before they start doing anything is going to change the trajectory of the organization. And that's how powerful influence really is. And that's why I'm interested to talk about it this morning. And so the currency of influence enables you to move people. It helps you to inspire action. It helps you to gain commitment from people and the ability to shape conversations and outcomes. These are very important things and reasons why influence is of great value today. And there are the skills that separate ordinary people, ordinary leaders from transformational leaders. That skill is very pertinent. Influence is what it is. And today, that's where we're going. But before we dive into the show deeply, I'd like us to take a short break again and listen to the signature tune by Zakar Balaha, which is titled Anthem of Victory. And I'll be back after this short break. Don't go nowhere. Stay with me and enjoy the show. Let's take it away.

Right, welcome back. It's your show, Find Your Voice with the Oxygen. It's a very interesting time on the show this morning. I have a lot for us to share today, but I hope time will permit. But I'll do the best I can to just walk around the ambit of time available to me on the show this morning, and we will talk about a lot that we have put together. Now, let's get into the nitty-gritty of today's show. Today, we're talking about influence as a new leadership currency. And let me start by saying that leadership has changed pretty much. If you look at what used to obtain before now and what leadership used to be about, you would discover that there has been a great shift. It's no longer positional anymore. Leadership before now used to be positional. You're the head of the family, therefore you're a leader. You are the head of a church, therefore you're a leader. You're the governor of a state, therefore you're a leader. You are in one position or the other, all right? People used to follow titles. People used to follow authority. People used to follow rank, okay? That's why in the military, they call it rank and file in the police and all of that, paramilitary, generally. People used to follow rank, titles, position, authority, and all of that. Today, the world is fast changing. You know, people now follow credibility. People now follow credibility. You may be one in authority and they will talk down on you. They will tell how disgusting, how disregarding you are, how inept you are, how incapable you are. Because despite the fact that that person is an authority, is in a place of position of power, they don't regard him because it doesn't have credibility. So today's world is shifting fast. You know, looking at credibility, people now follow trust. People now follow clarity. People now follow influence. This is very important. And you see, modern leadership is less about commanding and more about communicating. Modern leadership has gone past commanding. It's now dealing in the realm of communicating. Even parenting today, you influence your children more based on how effectively you communicate with them, not how you command them. You see, the challenge is for parents, for example, who command their children, the moment these children have the opportunity to leave home, they go berserk. And then you start hearing complaints of, I raised them. Well, no, you didn't. You were commanding father. You were commanding mother. You were not that sweet parent who could communicate with the children and stand your ground where it was necessary. And that's the challenge. Right today, it's a different in leadership, in organizations, there's a big shift. All right. So the leaders who thrive in today's world are leaders who understand that influence is not exercised through power alone. They understand that influence is exercised through effective communication. Oh yeah, that's the beautiful thing about it. They now understand that influence is exercised through effective communication. And when you are able to put that in perspective, you now begin to see that leadership is like Warren Bennis put it. They said leadership is like beauty. When you see it, you know it. So your ability to communicate effectively begins to make leadership worth everyone's while. It's beautiful to know that when people see you and believe in your capacity to lead because you can communicate effectively, then they trust you, they believe in you, they follow you. It's not because you are coercing anyone, but they just trust you. That's how important it is. And so this leads to influence. And so we will look at what influence really is, because again, if you do not understand what influence really is, you're going to struggle with appreciating what I'm sharing with you this morning. So let's talk about it. Many people misunderstand the influence. People think that influence is manipulation. It's not. People think that influence is coercion. Influence is none of that. Influence is not control either. So the question is, what is influence? Now, influence is your ability to help people see possibilities they may not have seen before. That is what influence is. It's your ability to help people see possibilities they may not have seen before. I recall when I was having a chat with one of my mentees who also does reverse mentoring with me. I mentor him in certain areas of life. He also reverse mentors me in other areas of life. There are areas where this guy is super cool, super, super cool. And I tell him, you know, in these areas, I see you have great strength. I would like you to mentor me there. And he says, you are my mentor. I say, reverse mentoring. I want it that way, please. And he said, okay.
I hope you won't be offended when I tell you some bitter and hard truths. I say no truth is bitter for me, because for me, I'm in the journey of life and I'm learning. So anything you tell me that is a fact and is a truth, I don't strive to, you know, disprove it. I accept it, I filter it, and I take the learnings from it and I grow. And he said, okay, I'll tell you something real quick here, sir. Let me just do this. I said, please, by all means, by all means. He said to me, people follow a leader who, when they see in their own mind, little minds, that what they are pursuing is not possible. And the leader says, we're going ahead because it's achievable. Put your heart to it. Let's go. We're going to do it. Even when the people in their own minds feel they cannot achieve it, because the leader says it's doable and the leader has taken the lead indeed, they follow such a leader. And even if that leader fails somehow along the way, doesn't really achieve the hallmark they planned for, but as long as the leader is able to prove that they were able to achieve something out of it, they believe that leader going forward. Why? Because they'll say to themselves, we couldn't even take a step forward, but this guy has led us beyond a step into midway into this thing, and we just need to find a way around it. They will now be the one coming back to the leader and say, sir, we did not believe this thing was doable, but you've proved to us that it's achievable, and even though we've not finalized on it, we will go with you the whole nine yards. And when he said that to me, he ended by saying, when you have a project and people are looking up to you, don't disappoint yourself. You see, inadvertently, what the young man was saying is that leadership is influenced, and influence is the ability to help people see possibilities that they never believed was possible, or they may never have seen before. So this is what influence is about, and it is the ability to communicate value so clearly that people willingly move toward action. People willingly move toward action. So you see, it's about influence, about helping people see possibilities that they wouldn't have seen. That's what influence is about. And because the greatest leaders in life today, in history, in the past, were communicators first. You can list them and check. Communicators, these were great leaders. They communicated effectively because they inspired belief. They shaped vision. And of course, they communicated possibility for the people that followed them. And because they were able to do all of these, they didn't lack followership at any time. You can list the names. The list is endless. Martin Luther King Jr. You have Nelson Rolihlahla Mandela. You have a lot of them. I'm talking about Thomas Sankara, African leaders, right? They did great things. I'm very particular about African leaders, by the way, because, you know, as the founder and executive director for the African Institute of Public Speaking and Communication Excellence, we are rooting for Africa. We are Africans, and we are the voice of Africa. So you can understand why I'm particular about African leaders. All right. So these are very important things that we need to consider as we walk this journey of influence, because we need to make some things practical. Yeah. And let me make it practical for you. There are three major levels of influence that I have discovered over the years. And the first level is the personal influence. That's level one. That's the level where you manage yourself, basically, personal influence. How you manage yourself, right? It's about your discipline. It's about your credibility. It's also about your consistency. Yeah. Your discipline, your credibility, your consistency, right? These are very, very important elements that build your personal influence. And before you influence others, you must influence yourself first. This is very critical. That's the first level of influence, personal influence. The second level of influence is interpersonal influence. Now, that has to do with your ability to connect with other individuals and, of course, influence them. This is about building trust. This is about creating relationships. This is about understanding people. So you need to know the second level, which is interpersonal influence. I have worked my way through the first level, personal influence. I've worked my way through the second level, which is

0: communities, to organizations, to industries. In fact, you've created a movement. That is organizational influence. And that's the third and the highest level of influence that you can ever have, when you begin to influence decisions and industries, when you begin to influence decisions in organizations, when you begin to influence decisions that bring about a movement, when you begin to influence decisions, a team sitting to take a decision, you come in there, you have a conversation, and they're like, yes, we agree with you. That's the point. What you said, it just adds up. We go that route. Then you have gone beyond interpersonal influence into the realms of what I call organizational influence. So you see, influence indeed is a new leadership currency, and it's not something we can ignore or take for granted. Having come this far, I'm going to take a break here, and I just want you to understand this. Very importantly, we're going to listen to a beautiful song right now. It's a music break that's coming your way. And this particular song reinforces the message that I'm talking about. For you to grow in influence from personal to interpersonal to organizational, you need to do something. And what you really, really need to do is you need to start with personal transformation. And I want you to listen to this song, listen to it carefully, and you will find out what you need to do in growing your influence. So let's take it away and enjoy the song. The song is titled Man in the Mirror by Michael Jackson. Enjoy it, and I'll be right back after this music break.
1: I'm gonna make a change for once in my life.

All right, welcome back to the show. It's Find Your Voice, Man in the Mirror by Michael Jackson there. Every meaningful influence begins with personal transformation. I'd like you to note that, you know, before we change organizations, industries, nations, we must first be willing to improve ourselves. All right, that takes me to the next thing we want to talk about this morning on the show. And that is why communication is the engine of influence. A lot of people have asked me, you talk a lot of communication, and someone even tried to put a challenge to me. He said, you have said to me that everything rises and falls on communication, but John Maxwell says everything rises and falls on leadership. And I look at the statement very deeply, and I said to the person,

that, you know what? Yes, John Maxwell is correct when he says everything rises and falls on leadership. But leadership without effective communication is a failure. It doesn't happen. So if leadership is dependent on communication, then everything rises and falls on communication. If the leadership itself that rises, everything seems to rise and fall on, is dependent on communication, and then of course you get back to basics. Everything rises and falls on communication, isn't it? All right. So why communication is the engine of influence is what I'm going to share with you right now. You see, influence travels through communication, and no communication, no influence. It's as simple as that. Listen. No matter how powerful you think you are, until people hear you, until people feel your impact and hear you, hear the things you're doing and what you're about, they will never reckon with you. And that is why without communication, there is no influence. Just get it and just know it. It's as straightforward as that, because the quality of your communication often determines the quality of your opportunities. Oh, this is an amazing truth. Right, at last week, I think it was on Friday, I was in the office. We're closing out a training that we're running for our May cohort, and I got a call from a university, you know, within River State. Don't want to mention the name. And I was told, please, are you in the office? I said, of course I am. Can you be in this university premises within the next hour? I looked at what I was doing. We're rounding up already. We're about to present certificates to our participants. And I said, sure, I can. I'll be there. Where's the venue? And they told me, oh, we're having this event at so and so location. And I got there and they said, want you to just observe. That's why we called you. We would like you to train our students in entrepreneurial communication the following week. And we just thought about it, and you are the best person that have the capability to do this. And that was just it. And I said, you would have just sent me the brief and all that. I said, no, we wanted you to come in, see what's happening, and understand the dynamics of what we're doing, but you're the man. Now, get this straight. If I never communicated the things that I do, if I never reached out to people, if I never ran this show that I'm running right here on Beautiful Grace Impact Radio, nobody would have known that I'm great at entrepreneurial communication. Nobody would have known that I'm great at leadership communication. Nobody would have known that I am good at what I do. So you see, people cannot support what they do not understand. People cannot support what they do not understand, because people cannot follow what is unclear. This is very strategic. You need to just get this, because people also cannot buy what they do not value. And this is why communication is critical, because communication creates trust. Communication creates understanding, and understanding in itself creates trust. By the way, when you communicate effectively, you create understanding. And when people understand you, they trust you. And you see, trust then creates influence. I like you to look at this. Communication creates understanding, right? Understanding creates trust. Trust then creates what? Influence. If you do a back trace, you're going to land at communication. So you can just remove everything in the middle and say communication is equivalent to influence. So you see what we're talking about here. See, you need to understand the value of communication and why communication is the engine of influence. And I have done this over the years, and I believe so strongly that influence also, at the end of the day, creates results. If you are not someone who is influential, it's simply because you have not learned the art of communication and effective communication at that. This is very important. And I want you to take it to heart, because it's very important for you to know that everything and anything that you want to achieve in life is possible, but how well you communicate is very critical in the journey of your success. So let's bring something in here. I tell you, and I say this again, that sales is really influence in action. In the last couple of months, I've been talking to people about sales. A friend of mine called in to say, listen, I've been having a challenge with closing a particular deal, and I don't know what else to do. I met this person with a series of meetings. The person is stalling. And I asked the person, did you take time to clarify a few things? Said, I've said everything I should say. Say, no. I said, you've not said everything you should say. Perhaps you said everything you thought you should say, but how did you say it?
Did you communicate clarity, or you were just ambiguous, or you were just giving promises? And he sat back and said, I need to come see you. Let's sit down and talk about this. I said, I'm here. You come around. I'll show you a few things. And that is what I want to bring to the notice of you, my listener today, that sales, right, is really influence in action. See, let me bring this into business. Just follow me. Many people hear the word sales and immediately they think about products. But sales is bigger than products. Sales is influence. It's your ability to make people take a decision to buy. That's what sales is. All right. Now, take note. I'm not saying marketing. I'm saying sales. There are two different things. Marketing is everything you do to bring awareness to the service or the product that you sell. All right. That's what it is. Okay. It's very important. Very, very important that you note what we're talking about here and you follow through. So when we talk about sales, it is pertinent that you understand the dynamics, the difference between sales and marketing. I talk a lot about sales. I'm not very keen on marketing as it were, because I believe that after you've done everything you want to do, if you don't close that deal, you've actually done nothing until there's an exchange of, you know, cash or transfer. Transaction is not over yet. So let me explain this for you. Sales is influence. 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And this is critical. 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You wake up every morning, you grind, and nothing comes out of the grinding. 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Every professional sells competence. Are you following what I'm saying here? Every organization sells a mission. So sales is in every aspect of our life. So the question is, can you communicate that value effectively? That thing you want to sell, that value you want to sell, can you communicate it effectively? Because opportunities are often won or lost through communication. And that for me is the big deal. I tell you what, if you know how to communicate your value effectively, anyone and everyone you come across, except they don't have the means, they will buy into whatever it is you're doing. And this is it. I have had opportunities in my life where I went to see someone. I'll tell you a quick story about talking about selling vision and all that. I went to visit a senior friend at some point. He's a big man, big boy in the city of Pawhuckett, and he owns a big company. And someone was with him in the office. He told me to hang in. I should just wait with this secretary's office. He'll call me in. And the person spent about 30 minutes plus counting, judging by when I walked in. The person had been there before I came, so I don't know how long in total. But when the person finished and left, I walked into his office. And he said, hey, what brings you here? And I shared with him my vision, what I want to do, the goals, how I intend to achieve those goals. And I said, I just need you to be a part of this success story. This is the mileage we have achieved. This is where we're going. We need you to support this project with some funding. And he just brought out his checkbook. He said, I like what you're doing. I like the fact that you have spelled out everything you want to achieve down to the detail. There's no ambiguity. I can already see where you're heading. I can already see where I come in. I can already see how it benefits me. Clearly, you've spelled it out so clean that I am in already. So you know what I'll do? First support. Many years ago, he wrote a check of 100,000 naira. Then 100,000 naira was big box, man. And he wrote me a check of 100,000 naira, signed it, opened the check for me, and gave me right on that day. Say, walk into the bank. He was even a landlord to a bank. He said, go to the front of the office that day. The bank there, that's the bank check I gave you. Walk to the counter and cash this check. Go about that project and send me updates as you progress. If you need more money, let me know. And I walked out of his office. Meanwhile, he told me before I left that the person that I told you to wait for, you know, to leave before you came in, was here asking me for money. But I didn't give him a dime. I told him, I don't have resources now, maybe some other time. And he said to me, the reason I didn't give him was that everything he was saying was ambiguous. I couldn't see where I came in. I couldn't see where I fit into his plan. I couldn't see the end result or what it will achieve. He was so ambiguous. He was just talking, and those things don't move me. Wow. So guess what? Clarity in communication. Selling the vision, the mission. Very importantly, I was able to do that
But he was not able to do that. And so he lost that opportunity. I walked in, and the same man who said he didn't have money gave me 100,000 naira at the time. And that happened on and on and on. I don't want to go into further details. So how did I get here? I have always been able to sell my ideas, sell my value, and people buy in and say, oh yeah, you're the man. We saw what you did the last time. Come do the same for us. And each time I do what I do, I sell. I tell my team, let's go to the market. On a joking note, I say, let's go to the market. And it's like, sir, you've come again. I say, because every time you open your mouth, you're selling. If you have that concept, you do great. Yeah, so if your success depends on your ability to influence decisions, negotiate outcomes, attract clients, and secure partnerships or close deals, then this is for you. So yeah, let's go. The future belongs to influential communicators. And that is where I will begin to draw the curtains to a close for this show today. As we enter this new month, which we have already entered today first, I want to challenge every listener on the show today. Don't just work better. Don't just work harder, but communicate better. Don't just have ideas. Learn to present them. Don't just possess value. Learn to communicate that value. Because the future belongs to those who can influence ethically, communicate clearly, and most importantly, lead effectively. And so today, as I close the show, remember this: influence is no longer optional. It is a leadership necessity. It is a leadership necessity. And communication remains the vehicle through which influence travels. See, this is why I am very excited to tell you that this month of June is going to be a blast. All you need to do is just stay focused, follow this show every Monday morning, same time, same station, same frequency across the globe, and you will not remember the same, because communication remains the vehicle through which influence travels. And this is Find Your Voice with the Oxygen, where communication becomes influence and influence becomes leadership, and of course leadership becomes legacy. Listen to me, guys. Until next week, when I come your way again, keep growing, keep learning, and keep finding your voice. I love you. Ciao, ciao. Bye-bye.

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On Grace Impact Radio, we have many beautiful shows, many amazing shows. For whatever stage of life you're in, whatever phase of life you're in, whatever your age, whatever your status, whatever your class, we have a show for you. So on Grace Impact Radio, we bring you the word, we bring you music, bring you entertainment that is absolutely healthy for soul. You can be assured that whatever you're going to get from us will be absolutely healthy for you, will be absolutely enlightening and enjoyable. So we have different shows tailored just for you. And on Single and Full, one of the shows we host on Grace Impact Radio, we talk about all of the things that make for a fulfilled single life. Talk about what you need to know, what you need to do to actually enjoy singleness. Singleness is not a disadvantage. Jesus said in Matthew chapter 6 verse 22 that if your eye is single, then your whole body will be full of light. So Jesus was saying that singleness, focus is a good thing. So we believe that your single years should be your best years. Whatever season of life you may be in, it must and should be your best season. We believe on this show that marriage is a beautiful thing, yes, but you don't have to wait for marriage to be joyful, to be happy, to be fulfilled, to walk in purpose. You can be your best right now and also live your best. I hope you're doing good. I hope you're doing amazing. Thank you so much for tuning in again today to listen. I am so very grateful for committing your time to this. I'm flattered. I'm honored. Thank you so much. I hope your Monday is off to a great start. I hope you've had a productive day. I hope it's been a beautiful day for you. If you had some challenges during the day, I want to assure you that God is for you. I know we are living in difficult times right now. Many things are not going the way we want them to go. Many things are happening in our society that is quite scary, that is quite concerning. But I want to implore you, I want to just encourage you to keep your trust and your hope in God. God never fails. The Bible actually lets us know that we're going to face, you know, days like these, dark days. You know, the Lord Jesus said it himself that, you know, the end times will be a perilous time, will be time of different troubles. The Bible actually warns us that there will be a lot of darkness in the end times where we are in. But Jesus assured us that he has overcome the world. So I want us to be rest assured that God is still in control, no matter what may be going on. Keep praying, keep hoping, keep trusting. And I assure you that whether individually, for your family, or for your nation, I can assure you that God will certainly come true. So let me say, first of all, Happy New Month. It's the beginning of a new month. So Happy New Month. I pray that this month will be a time of favor, a time of blessing, a time of progress, a time of many testimonies for you. I pray that you have many wins and no losses this month. Okay, so we've been talking about the church. We've spoken about why you need the church. We've spoken about why church wounds and church hurts, why they happen, and what you must do to move on from it. So as promised, today we're going to be talking about how to find the ideal church for you. We're going to be talking about how to find the ideal church for you. And I pray we have enough time. If we have enough time, we're going to talk about how to set healthy boundaries in church so that you give your best, but you don't get hurt while giving your best, or at least you know how to manage contradictory situations. You know how to manage conflict even while trying to enjoy church. We've established in the course of this series that church is God's idea. And because church is God's idea, church is good for you. Church is not good for you because men are good. Because we know that men are imperfect. And anything that involves a man, trust me, it's never going to be perfect because human beings are imperfect. Is this joke that I heard, I don't know who said it, but I heard it from somebody, that if you find the perfect church,
the moment you join, it becomes imperfect because you yourself, you are imperfect. So church is good, not because men are good. Church is good because God is good and his plans for us are good and not of evil. God established the church. And if God established the church, it is because he knows that we need the church. It is because he knows that the church is good for us. So church is good not because of man. Church is good because God is good. And we spoke about why church ought to happen. Men are imperfect, lack of accountability. Sometimes you have people masquerading as Christians who have not really believed. Lack of understanding. We spoke about how that many people get hurt because they lack understanding. And many people hurt others because they lack understanding and their lack of maturity. We already established that maturity is not a function of title, position, or how long a man has been in the church. Maturity is measured by the fruit of love. Jesus himself said, by their fruit you will know them. And that fruit he was talking about is love and all the other characteristics and fruits that follow it: joy, peace, self-control, long-suffering, gentleness, faithfulness, kindness, you know, all of those things that are actually accompanying love. Those are the things you look out for. And we said that if you've been hurt by the church, you must make sure that you separate God, his personality, his character, from the character of the people you have encountered. Don't isolate yourself. Find a place to worship. You know, keep yourself connected, even if you're not serving. For the time being, keep yourself connected to the body of Christ. We spoke about all of that. Read books, talk to somebody, get counseling. If you've been hurt, make sure you don't stay hurt. Do whatever you can to make sure that you get healthy and you plug back into the church because it is for your good. Now, today we're talking about how to choose the ideal church. I said that there is no perfect church, but there is something called an ideal church. And there are certain things to look out for in an ideal church. Jesus already warned us that in the last days, many false prophets will arise. And if we have fake doctors, we have irresponsible lawyers, and we have not called for the justice system to be boycotted, not called for all hospitals to be closed, we don't need doctors, then we can't say we don't need churches because some certain pastors misrepresented Jesus. I'm not justifying what anybody has done. Jesus holds us to the highest standard as believers, especially if you're a leader. But I'm just saying that one bad church is not the same as all churches are bad. One irresponsible pastor does not equal to all pastors are irresponsible. That is generalization that is not going to help you as a believer. So let's talk about the ideal church. Jesus warned us that in the last days, many prophets will arise. The apostles also documented right from the days of the early church, men who were coming in and propagating the wrong doctrines, teaching people bad things, exploiting people. We can see it right from the early days of the church. And that is because men are imperfect. Anything God establishes, so far man is involved, trust me, there are going to be challenges. So all of this, I like that it is important to know what to look out for when you're choosing a church congregation. So let's talk about some of the principles that can actually help you recognize a healthy church. Number one, they must believe the true gospel. I know many people don't start from here. But there are many churches who actually don't believe the gospel. Take it or leave, it's the truth. Many churches don't believe the gospel. So when we talk about the true gospel, what is the true gospel? What should you look out for when you're looking for a church, a Christian church? What should you look out for? What must they believe? What is the gospel? It is that, let's start from the beginning. God created the world, created man, created everything that we see. God is the creator. God is the sovereign. God is creator. God is sovereign. That's one. Two, man fell by sinning. And man is deserving of judgment. Man is deserving of punishment. Man fell and is deserving of judgment and punishment. But God in his love sent Jesus, his son, to die for our sins.
to be the payment for our sins. And not just that God sent his only son. God sent his only son in the flesh. Jesus became a human being, died for our sins, so that he can reconcile us with God. Or they must believe that Jesus rose from the dead. Paul said it in the Bible. He said, if Jesus did not truly rise from the dead, he said, of all men, we are the most unfortunate. Because it means that what we preach is a lie. But the Bible clearly states that Jesus rose from the dead. Jesus is alive. And what is the fifth thing? We must believe that salvation is through Jesus and Jesus alone. Through faith in Jesus alone. There is no other way. You're not paying any penance. You're not attaining any knowledge to come to salvation. Rather, salvation is access to the knowledge of God. So it must be a church that believes that you are saved only by faith and faith alone. That is the gospel. So when you're choosing a church, make sure that they have all of these 5 points. They have it right on track, because it forms the foundation for every other thing that we believe and do as Christians. So they must believe the true gospel, just as the Bible teaches it, just as the Bible reveals it to us. So let's talk about some other things that you must know. In an ideal church, the Bible must be taught without compromise. Man must not read their own meaning into the scriptures. It must not be a church where they are manipulating the Bible to fit their own interpretation. And how can you be sure of that? You sit down and you study. You do your research. You study the Bible for yourself. Because there's no way you can know if someone is teaching the truth if you don't verify it. And that's why Paul praised the Berean Christians in the book of Acts, that after he had taught them, they went back to check if what he taught was true. Don't join a church that does not encourage you to get your own convictions. Don't join a church that does not encourage you to study the Word of God for yourself. Don't join a church that does not encourage you to ask questions when you're in doubt. Please do not. So the church must teach sound doctrine. The word must not be to just entertain. It must also be to challenge. It must be to rebuke. The word of God in that church, the Bible being taught in that church, must inspire you to seek God for yourself. Because many people join a church and they don't seek God for themselves. And so because of that, they fall into the wrong trap. They start to believe the wrong doctrines. Avoid churches that dilute the Bible. Avoid churches that bring extra biblical ideas into the scriptures. So you must look out. You must be on the lookout. You must be at alert. You know, go to a church that teaches repentance from sin. Go to a church that teaches good works. Yes, we are not saved by good works, but good works are the product of our faith. So go to a church that emphasizes repentance from sin, doing good works, while also still maintaining justification by faith. You know, a church that believes in the incarnation of Christ, his suffering, his resurrection, his glorification, and his lordship over all. When we talk about somebody teaching the Bible, those are the things we are talking about. These are the things that ground you in the faith. We're going to go on a short music break right now. And when we come back, we'll continue talking about all of the things you must look out for in an ideal church.

Hello, welcome back to Single and Full on Grace Impact Radio. We have been talking about how to find the ideal church for you, because as a single Christian, community is very, very important. Community is important, and there is no better community to have than a community of faith, a community of like-minded believers. So before we went on the break, we spoke about how that when choosing a church, the first thing you must look out for is that they are preaching the whole gospel, the true gospel. They are preaching God as the creator and the one that is sovereign over all. They are preaching that man fell, and man sinned and he fell and is deserving of the judgment and the wrath of God. They must preach that God, because of his love, sent Jesus his son as a human being to pay the penalty for our sin. They must believe that Jesus rose from the dead, overcame sin, overcame death for us. And they must preach that salvation is by believing in Jesus alone, because there is no other way to be saved. But then we also said that they must teach the word of God undiluted. They must encourage you to personally pursue God, to study the Bible. They must encourage you to do your own research, to be close to God. They must not teach you to just believe everything the pastor says. It must be a church that encourages you to ask questions when you are in doubt. Because, you know, we all know that children are very inquisitive. And that is the way it's meant to be, even as a born-again child of God. You should be inquisitive. You should ask questions so that you can grow, so that you can learn about God. So go to a church that actually teaches the word of God undiluted and not for personal gain or selfish ambitions. What other thing must you look out for? You must look for a church that honors and worships God alone and above all else. Honor is a biblical principle, but there are some leaders who exalt themselves above the Bible. In fact, some leaders make themselves God. Some leaders don't even seek for you to know the will of God for yourselves. Please avoid churches like that. Go to a church that encourages you to have a walk with God and to know God's will and follow it. No man should be worshipped. No man should be presented as God. No man should be bowed down to. Worship and praise songs should glorify Jesus. Glorify God. Churches that encourage bowing down to images, to objects, they contradict God's command, because God specifically said it, that we must not make any image of him and we must not bow down to any image or any symbolisms. So don't go to a church that encourages you to bow down to an image or to bow down to a symbol or anything like that. God and his kingdom should be the ultimate focus of that church, because honor is shown in priority. So when you find a church that honors God, it will be a church that makes God and his kingdom priority. It will be a church that makes the advancement of the kingdom of God priority. So a healthy church will teach you to prioritize God's voice over the voice of your pastor. It will teach you to avoid leadership that is in clear disobedience to the scripture. Don't go to a church where the leaders are clearly living in disobedience to the scripture. Avoid such places. Another thing should, in an ideal church, should be that love must be the core value, not people pleasing, not what you have. You know, people should not be treated based on what they have. So love must be the core value. Love must be the central theme of every church. Don't go to a church where your pastor spends 45 minutes out of an hour sermon criticizing another pastor. That is not a culture of love. Yes, the Bible actually talks about us correcting each other, speaking the truth in love, but it shouldn't be a church where other believers are criticized. They shouldn't have a superiority mind.

mindset. Don't go to a church that has a superiority mindset. Oh, we are better than others. Oh, we are better than them. No, that is not love. Differences within the body of Christ should be addressed with grace and love, not pride and condemnation. Don't go to a church that believes they are better than every other church. But there are Christians that are better than other Christians. That's pride. That is not a fruit of love. Another thing that you should look out for is evangelism and good works. The command that Jesus gave us when he was going to ascend is that we should go into the world and preach the gospel to all creatures. Go to a church that encourages you to preach the gospel of Christ. Go to a church that encourages you to witness. A church that is concerned about the salvation of people's souls. A church that does not tolerate sin, but are also compassionate towards sinners, because that should be the balance. It should be a church that does not tolerate sin, but is also compassionate towards sinners and those that do not know God. So go to a church that is big on evangelism. Go to a church that emphasizes good works. You know, good works, being good Christians, having good character. So a church should actively share the gospel while also meeting the needs of the poor and the people around them. Avoid churches that show favoritism based on wealth or status. Good works flow from love and humility, not a recognition for praise. Another thing that you should look out for is prayer and the move of the Holy Spirit. Prayer must be emphasized, and it must be practiced as fellowship with God and not just a tool for receiving from God. So when you're choosing an ideal church, make sure it prioritizes intercessory prayer for the lost, intercessory prayer for the nation, intercessory prayer for the global body of Christ. So prayer is very, very important. And when you have a church that prays, they should welcome the ministry of the Holy Ghost. The church should teach the various ministries of the Holy Spirit. They must emphasize both the supernatural power of God and our human responsibility to partner with God. They must teach you how to walk with the Spirit of God. They must teach you how to have the supernatural power of God working in your life, because we live in a day and time where every believer has to be supernatural. We are born supernatural, and we should live supernatural. But in looking for a church that encourages the supernatural, the Bible also tells us to test all spirits. So if something rubs you wrongly, not because you're just trying to be spooky or because you're just trying to be judgmental, you just sense that there are certain things that are being done that does not really feel like the Holy Spirit, pray about it. Ask questions. Ask, you know, believers that are probably more mature in the faith around you that probably doesn't go to the same church. Talk to them. Another thing, it must be a church that believes in unity. It must be a church that believes in the unity of the body of Christ. Don't go to a church that preaches isolation or independence from the rest of the body of Christ. The Bible tells us that we are all one body, but many members. So every single one of us, we are one body in Christ. So don't go to a church that encourages isolation from the rest of the body of Christ. Don't go to a church that preaches independence. Oh, only our church and our denomination is okay. Please don't go to a church that does not believe in the unity of the body of Christ. 1 Corinthians 12 tells us that every single one of us, we are many members working together under one Spirit, under the influence of one Spirit, submitting to one Lord. So any church that discourages you from engaging with Scripture or Christians outside their congregation, it is a red flag. Don't go to a church that says, oh, you cannot marry outside our church. Oh, you cannot be friends with anybody outside our church. You cannot do business with anybody outside our church. Everything you do must be within the church. You cannot be friends with anybody. You cannot go for, you know, certain programs or conferences outside once in a while. You know, and not really be able to capture it, but just be very discerning. Don't go to a church that isolates you from all other members of the body of Christ. You can't listen to anybody except our pastor. Please, please be mindful of such churches. Another thing, find the church God leads you to. I think that is the ultimate. Let God guide you to the right church. The church you like might not be the church that God wants you to be in.
There are many churches that fit all of the criteria that I have spoken about, but ultimately, finding the right church requires divine guidance. God often will lead you in very simple, unspectacular ways. It may not be spectacular, it may not be spooky, but if you're looking for the right church, pray about it. Ask the Lord to lead you. And even when you find the one that you like, take it to God in prayer. Lord, should I stay here? Is this where you have for me? It is very, very important. We live in a time where there are many false prophets masquerading as true ministers of God. There are many churches that are not even established by God that are claiming that it's the church of the Lord Jesus. Please, I implore you, no matter how much you like a church, no matter how much you love a church, if God indicates to you that you are not meant to be there or you're not meant to join that church, please ask him for guidance and move on. Our time is almost up, but let me just say one or two things on setting boundaries in church. Let your yes be yes and your no be no. I'm just going to do this in like 5 minutes, please pardon me. Because while you attend an ideal church, you have to understand that you are in that church alongside imperfect men. So you must give your best while also protecting yourself. So set limits. Let your yes be yes and your no be no. Communicate well. Don't manipulate. Don't be double-minded. Communicate your boundaries. Let people know your boundaries. Don't drop your boundaries and your convictions for your leader, except they are not immoral or they are not going to affect your well-being or the well-being of other people. If you don't entertain male visitors anytime from 10-11 p.m., don't open the door to a male church member. You know, all those little things, don't put yourself in danger because you want to be a good Christian. When I talk about put yourself in danger, I'm not saying you shouldn't go the extra mile for people. I'm basically saying that anything that is not according to the moral standards of the scriptures, don't compromise. Do not compromise. If your pastor does something that you know that this is wrong, whether he does it to you or you have evidence, you are sure that he did it to a member of the church, please be very careful. Let your yes be yes. Let your no be no. Another thing you can do is to protect your heart. Protect your mind. Protect your heart. Limit toxic relationships. See, there are toxic relationships within the church. Your relationship with another member of the church may be toxic because they keep exploiting you or they keep poisoning your mind or communicating the wrong thought. So if you're going to enjoy the best of church, stay away from toxic relationships. Be open to the guidance of the Holy Spirit. Don't let your pastor or your church members, don't let them weigh more than God in your heart. Don't honor your pastor more than you honor God. Don't honor the church more than you honor God himself that established the church. If something rubs you wrongly, take a step back and evaluate. Take a step back and evaluate. Another thing, know the scriptures for yourself. When you know the scriptures for yourself, it's easy to discern what is wrong and what is right, what is acceptable and what is unacceptable. Please make sure that you know the scriptures for yourself. And then finally, avoid burnout. Avoid burnout as much as possible. See, give God your best. Give God your all. Be sacrificial. In fact, Paul told some people in the scriptures, he said, your labor of love will not be forgotten. So God expects that you labor in the church. But when you need to take a break, please take a break. When you need to rest, please rest. When you need to say no, you know that you have a legitimate reason that is not against conscience to say no to certain church activities, please say no. Your spirit, soul, and body must be healthy while you attend church. And that health is not just the responsibility of your pastor and your church members.
it is also your responsibility. Thank you so much for listening. Thank you so much for joining another episode of Single and Full on Grace Impact Radio. I hope I've given you one or two insights on choosing the ideal church and how you can maintain LV boundary, how you can be LV while being in the ideal church. So actually add, your relationship with God, your personal relationship with God is very, very, very, very important. It's very, very important. Try your best to have a thriving relationship with God. Let God be able to speak to you and, you know, have the kind of relationship where God is involved in every area of your life while attending church. It will save you, it will guide you, it will protect you. That simple red light from the Holy Spirit might keep you from stepping into the wrong church. That simple dream might keep you from playing into the hands of wolves in sheep clothing, even in the church. Thank you so much for joining in once again. My name is Enyelu Atoni, and I will be here again same time next week on Grace Impact Radio. Until then, stay tuned to Grace Impact Radio.

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0: Warning, this message is detailed to change your life. TREM proudly presents Power in the Word with Dr. Mike Okunkwo, the presiding bishop of TREM, the Redeemed Evangelical Mission. TREM is big enough to contain you, small enough to reach you, and powerful enough to deal with anything the devil brings against you. Open up your heart and receive the word, because it is your time to be blessed. As this message reaches you, your life will never be the same again. God bless you as you listen. Here is your host.
1: Turn to your neighbor, tell him, don't accept it. Say it again. Say it again. You see, we become partakers of the bombardment and the evil the devil throws at us because we accept it. That's how we become such partakers. For instance, somebody is going about his business and no problem. He wakes up, sleeps, eats very well, has appetite. Everything is working out fine for him. And then suddenly, he goes to hospital to do a normal check. And then suddenly they say, we saw something. Immediately, the whole person's disposition, every attitude changes. You are the same person that have been walking all over the place. You are the same person who have been eating and you have appetite for everything. You sleep and wake up and you have been living. And the moment such an evil report comes, what happens is that you lose all your appetite. You stop sleeping. Challenges, different things, and it begins to come with all manner of things. And because the devil has specialty in attracting every other thing, once a door is open to him, because you accepted it. When we fail to vehemently resist anything that he throws at us that is contrary to the word of God, that's the result you get. You must not katopo satani. It must not be accepted. The Bible tells us in 2 Corinthians 5, 16, 17. He says, henceforth know we no man after the flesh. He says, from now, we do not know any man after the flesh. If any man be in Christ, he's a new creation. All things are passed away. All things, including what the devil put in your body, are all passed away. And all things have become new. The Bible tells us that whosoever is born of God overcometh the world. Because you are born of God, you are a world overcomer. You are already declared an overcomer over anything bombarding your life. You are already, not you will be. You have overcome them, little children. 1 John 5:4, 1 John 4:4. For greater is he that's in you than he that's in the world. Greater than that sickness, than that disease, than that growth. What's inside you is greater. It's greater than poverty, greater than hardship, greater than distress, greater than high blood pressure, greater than evidences of stroke. Greater is he that's in us. Ephesians 1:3-7, blessed be God who has blessed us with every spiritual blessing in heavenly places in Christ, according as he has chosen us in him before the foundation of the world, that we should be holy without blame before him in love, having predestinated us unto the adoption of children according to the good pleasure of his will. And he says, to the praise of his glory, of his grace, wherein he has made us accepted. God has accepted you. Heaven has accepted you. How can the devil have the audacity to touch your life? The fact that you experience symptoms does not mean that is the truth. The symptoms or the complications or the circumstances does not indicate that you have lost the battle. Thanks be unto God who causeth us what? Always to triumph in Christ Jesus. You win. You win always. You win always. You win always. You win always. You must be audacious, bold, and daring, and stand with your shoulders broad and with your chest out, with your eyes red against all the arsenals of the devil. You must. Some of us have allowed, if somebody brings a parcel to your house that is not your own, what do you do? Send it back. Every parcel the devil sent against you in this house, today, we return it to sender. We return it to sender. We return it to sender. We return it to sender. Sickness is not your parcel. Barrenness, miscarriage, depression is not your parcel. Abundant life is your parcel. We just tolerate everything as if Jesus did not die. Romans 4:25, he was delivered for our offenses, raised for our justification. That's the reason. He was delivered, died for our justification. I mean for our offenses, raised for our justification. So there's no way the devil will bring accusation against you and you tolerate it. You have been discharged, acquitted, case is closed, no more appeal. So the devil cannot just jump on your shoulder and tell you, I'm going to bombard your life. Listen, you are eternally loved. Are you hearing me? You are eternally forgiven. Are you hearing me? You have eternal redemption. You have everlasting righteousness. You have been given unlimited, unrestricted, unconditional, irrevocable, irreversible access in the presence of God. Let us therefore come what? Boldly. To the throne of grace and obtain mercy and find grace for help at every time of need. Praise God. I say praise God. I say praise God. God has packaged everything for you. You are the one accepting any nonsense. Colossians 1:13. He has delivered you from the power of darkness, translated you into the kingdom of his dear son. So there is nothing like ancestral something minus you. You are not partaker of it. You now belong to a different DNA. You belong to God. Are you hearing me? Galatians 3:13-14. Christ has redeemed us from the curse of the law. He has been made a curse for us. He says, curse is any man that hangeth on a tree, that the blessing of Abraham might come upon the Gentiles through faith, that we might receive the promise of the Spirit through faith. So when somebody tells you that it is a curse, it's in the foundation, it's in your foundation. Which foundation? No other foundation can be laid except what is laid. Your foundation now is Jesus. Are you hearing me? Ladies, you are not under curse. Don't let anyone say a curse is following you, is coming from your family. No, the day you gave your heart to Christ, you changed foundation. You don't need to take any preacher to your village to go and start digging out something. You take them there, they will dig out something. They will find some. In fact, some of them will even put something on the ground and dig it out so that you will believe it. Praise God. Say to yourself, I'm not under curse. You are not saying it boldly. Say it with every conviction. I'm blessed. Say it, I'm blessed. I am extravagantly blessed. That means you have been empowered to succeed. Empowered to succeed. Empowered to succeed. Empowered to succeed. Empowered to succeed. Empowered to succeed. the devil will not eat your lunch. He will not eat your lunch. The position that God has packaged for you, if anyone is trying to take it, I cut his hand off. I cut his hand off. I cut his hand off. The devil will not take what belongs to you. The promotion, the elevation, the open door and open heaven that God has ordained for you, no power will take it from you. No power will take it from you. I call you blessed. I call you blessed. I call you blessed. Don't tolerate the devil's lie. Don't you know that you are God? You are by reason of new creation become God's headquarters. Colossians 2:6. As you have received Christ Jesus the Lord, he said, walk in him, rooted, built up in him, established therein with thanksgiving. He said, beware, let any man spoil you through philosophy and vain deceit, after the traditions of men, after the rumors of this world, and not after Christ. For in him dwelleth the fullness of Godhead bodily, and you are complete in him, who is the head of all principality and power. Somebody shout, I am dangerous. Say it again. Say it again. There is a power at work in you that makes the rulers of darkness to tremble. You are God's powerhouse. You can never fail. You are a terror to the devil. You are a terror to the devil. You are a terror to the devil. Glory to God. We overcome him by the blood of the Lamb and by our declarations. Be careful what you accept, what you tolerate. The stranger you invite into your house, a people that you do not know, you shall hear of you. They shall tremble and be afraid of you. You will not die prematurely. You will not be a cheap victim in the hands of the devil. Every stranger submits to you now. Every stranger of complication submits now. They submit to you now. They submit to you now. They submit now. Glory to God. Hebrews 13:5. He said, let your life be without covetousness. Be content as such as with the things you have. For he has said, I will never leave you nor what? Forsake. So that we might boldly say, the Lord is our helper. And I shall not fear what man shall do to me. Be bold. Be bold. There is power in boldness. And why God said you should be bold about it is because at times when you are looking at your circumstance, you will be frightened. He said, be bold to declare what I say concerning you. Fear not, for I'm with you. Be not dismayed, for I am your God. I will strengthen you. Yeah, I will help you. Yeah, I will uphold you with my right hand of righteousness. Those who are incensed against you shall be confounded. Those who strive with you shall perish. Hallelujah. You have all it takes to shut the door against the enemy. You have all it takes. God has not left you as a cheap victim in his hands. You are not a cheap victim in his hands. He cannot toss your life here and there. Come! You will get there! You will get there! You will get there! 2 Corinthians 4:13, we having the same spirit of faith as it is written, we believe and therefore have we spoken. When you believe it, speak it out. Speak it out. 1 John 4:17, as he is, so are we when we get to heaven. When we get to heaven. Where? Was Christ ever defeated? Did the devil run over his life anyhow he wants? As he is, so are you. Now. And so how does he manifest? By me refusing to accept. By me refusing. I rather believe God. Even when I don't understand. Job said, all the days of my life will I wait until what? My change comes. My change comes. My change comes. Evangel Voices just sang for us from the book of Isaiah. chapter 41 from that verse 26 or downwards. He said, this is what happened to those who wait. They will renew their strength like eagle, mount up with their wings like eagle. Run, not be weary, walk and never be. It's what happens when people wait and refuse to stand. You wait and stand there. Having done all to stand, I am standing. We give up too soon. Romans 4:17 says, God called the things that be not as though they were. He calls the things that be not. Listen, he said, listen, as it is written. This is Abraham, 100 years old. God promised him at 75. Halfway along the line, doubt set in. Hagar came in and brought, Sarah brought in Hagar, and then Ishmael was born at the age of 86. That's 11 years after 75 years. Ishmael was born. And God said that Ishmael is not the son of the promise. What's wrong with you, Abraham? I made a promise to you. Why are you trying to do it to manipulate me? Let me provoke God. God doesn't need to be provoked. Let me do this so that it will provoke God to do for me. That's not the Bible. God is the one that does for us. Are you hearing me? In the Old Testament, we do so that God will bless us. But as children of Jesus Christ, born again, Jesus does for us. He didn't tell you to do for him. He just said, believe. Somebody shout, I am a believer. Say it again. Say it again. I believe everything he said about me. Abraham gave birth to Ishmael at the age of 86. You read it in the scriptures. That's it. That is in the Genesis 16, the last verse. And God never spoke to Abraham again for 13 years. God said, since you are trying to you want to think it's by your effort and not me doing it, I will allow you. For 13 extra years, when he became 99, when every flesh is silent, when Viagra cannot help any longer, nothing can help. God said, now, let me introduce myself to you. Let me introduce who was speaking to you. I am El Shaddai, the God that is more than enough, all sufficient, blessed and strong one. The God that sets apart natural laws to execute whatever I say. I am El Shaddai. He said, walk before me and be thou perfect. Walk before me and be whole. Walk in my word. Be faithful to what I told you. And behold, and God said, now, let me tell you how it works. He changed his name. He said, you are no more Abraham, but Abraham, father of multitudes. That's how to resist the devil, even when you look crazy. How can I be calling myself father of multitudes when I'm already 100 and no baby? Sarah is already 90 something, no child. And I'm saying multitude. Where is the multitude going to come from? It will come from what God said. Glory to God. It will come because God said it. Can I hear an amen?
2: Amen.
1: And when you now drop down to chapter 21, and God visited Sarah as he has spoken, and did as he has said, and did unto her as he has spoken. He visited her. Manda okatele. May heaven visit you now. Now. Now. Visited him as he has said, did unto him as he has spoken. Child of God, I came to tell you that all the promises of God, Jesus has already, through his death, burial and resurrection, 2 Corinthians 1:20, he has already said yes. You want a baby? Yes. You want a house? Yes. You want promotion? Yes. Healing? Yes. Open doors? Yes. Financial miracle? Yes. The question is, are you opening your mouth and saying amen? Are you saying amen to the yes of God on your behalf? I dare you to say yes and amen. Amen to the yes of God on your behalf. Stop wondering whether it will happen or not. Stop wondering. Jesus was teaching in Matthew chapter 6 from verse 25 to 34. He said, look, what's wrong with you people? Why are you doing as if you are not better than lilies of the field and fowls of the air? They don't spin, they don't toil, they don't labor. But they are looking robust, healthy. He said, what's wrong with you? He said, have you forgotten that I paid the supreme price on your behalf? The Romans 8:32, he who spared not his own son and gave him up for us, how can he not through him give freely, not struggling, stop struggling, freely. It's available, it's on the table. Take your portion. Freely give you all things. So Jesus said to them in verse 25, he said, take no thought, saying, what shall we eat, what shall we drink, or how shall we be clothed? He said, you are better than lilies of the field, better than fowls of the air. He said, that is how Gentiles, those who are not children of God, operate. You don't operate like that. You are a son. You have been adopted into the family of God. You have not received again the spirit of bondage to fear, but the spirit of adoption, whereby you cry what? Shout it. You are a son in the house. Go into the fridge, open the fridge and take the drinks you want. He said, don't function. He said, you are disgracing me. He said, you are making me look like a taskmaster when I have shown my love to you. Making me look like a master that does not care for his children. The psalmist say, he that dwells in the secret place of Most High shall what? Abide under the shadow of the Almighty. And he says, because I'm abiding there and I see the greatness and awesomeness of God, I will say of the Lord, I will not say of the devil, I will say of the Lord, I will say of the Lord, he is my refuge and my fortress, the Lord, in him I trust. Surely he shall deliver me from the snare of the fowler and from the noisome pestilence. He shall cover me with his feathers. Under his wing I put my trust. His truth shall be my shield and buckler. I shall not be afraid for the terror that fly by night and arrow that fled by day, pestilence that walketh in darkness and destruction that wasted at noonday. He said, I will not. Because I've seen that God is all powerful and the whole resources of heaven are available to me. Can I hear loud?

You say I am, that's who I am. If you call me holy, I am holy. If you call me your son, I know I am your son. If you call me, say that I am healed, I believe I am healed. You don't have any doubt. He says, submit yourself therefore to God. Resist the devil. When you submit to his word, that's the platform you now stand to resist the devil. You don't accept what he throws. You are standing on the platform of what he's told you. Resist the devil and he will flee. He will flee. He will flee. He will flee. 1 Peter 5 from verse 6. Humble yourself therefore under the mighty hand of God, that he may exalt you in due time. He said, you see, he said, when you stand on the arena of the word of God, he said, God takes the person, he takes it personally and ensures that you are lifted up out of the situation. When you stand infallibly on that word, don't be clear-footed. Put your feet on the ground. He said, I will lift you up. Cast all your care upon him, for he careth for you. Be sober, be vigilant, because your adversary, the devil, as a roaring lion, walketh about seeking the person that is tolerating anything thrown at him. That's the person he devours, seeking who he may devour. He does not devour every person. He therefore says in verse 9, whom resist steadfast in the faith, in the word, knowing that the same afflictions are accomplished in your brethren that are in the world. Verse 10. But the God of all grace, who had called us unto his eternal glory by Christ Jesus, after you have suffered a while, make you perfect, establish you, strengthen you, and settle you. My God will settle you. He will settle you. He will settle you. In Luke 18, there was a woman who went to an unjust judge, harassing him every day, harassing him, unjust judge, harassing him, said, look, come and avenge me of my adversary. Put it there on the screen. There was a widow in that city. Go back. I want to close with this. And he spake a parable unto them to this end, that men ought always to pray and not to faint. Wait. When the Bible says you ought always to pray and not to faint, that there is something that can make you faint. And it has to be resisted. Listen. Resist any force that wants to tell you not to pray. You want to pray and you are feeling sleepy. Get up, wash your face and pray. Get up, wash your face and pray. We have a clientele of believers today who don't like prayers. All they want is music, dance, jump up. Let me tell you, after you have danced and jumped up and other things, and you don't know how to resist the devil, he will knock at your door. Men ought to always pray. Always. Not occasionally. And that's why one of the reasons we do edification this Sunday morning is to assist you to catch the spirit of prayers. A pastor is leading in prayer. I mean, my body itches. And it's only the pastor's voice we are hearing. Where is the voice of the people who came to church? Where is their voice? There is something about the multitudes of people lifting up their voice in prayer. There's something about it. I saw somebody sent me a news. I don't know how true it is, but I know that such a thing is possible. The witch was inside this tank. You know this plastic tank? That's where she was. It's inside it, on top of an elevated scaffold, and inside the tank, only her neck was coming out. And people was asking, how did you come into this place? He said that we were told to go to this house. And when I came to this house, I found that they said that there's a pregnant woman there that I should come and abort her pregnancy. But when I came there, there's an atmosphere I saw there. The next thing, I saw myself inside the tank. Somebody shout hallelujah.
She was shouting. He was screaming. Say, fire is burning her. Say, please, they should help her. That even as she's in this tank, she's naked. Say, they should help her. And the people were telling her, we are going to call your children. Where are your children? Let them come and see you. She was inside the tank. Only her head was coming out. No witch fighting against you will leave. They will not leave. They will not leave. They will not leave. They will not leave. Kakato setei. Kunemo sato imondo. Kakato libo shikiki. Ilubo sando. Please, child of God, don't stay at home. Don't stay at home. And every Friday we pray from 3 to 6 with fasting. I don't know some how many of you are joining in that prayer. Listen to me. I've told you I don't have any magic to give you. I'm telling you what has worked for me since I received Christ that has never failed me. I don't have any magic. I don't have any manipulation. I don't have any game. I don't even have a point to prove to you. This thing has saved me severally all over the world. I'm turning 78 this year and I'm still very fervent in the spirit. Very fervent in the spirit. Still in dedication, commitment, on fire for Jesus. That's my life. They tell you to come, let us pray. They are begging you. The devil will pluck out your eyes. He will eat. Listen, he will eat your lunch and tell you to wash his plate. I'm telling you. I'm telling you. Are you saved? Yes. Born again? Yes. Are the resources of heaven available to you? Yes. But you will suffer here because you refuse to do what you should. How can weapons of your warfare be delivered to you and you are not using it? Somebody came into your house to shoot you and you can't pull it out to shoot. A fly does not perch on a hot pot. If you are not fervent, intense, the kingdom of heaven suffered violence. The violent take it by force. I've never seen a wicked generation like we see today. This generation is wicked. Wickedness. Somebody that you have no dealings with will just look at you and say, I want to kill you. If God fails to be with you, where will you be? You have no business. You have nothing. You've never exchanged word. You don't know yourself before Adam. Simply because he just looks at you. Oh, you are driving a big Jeep. Oh, you have built a house. We will kill you. How do you intend to navigate the Boko Haram? Navigate the bandits and kidnappers. You have to build an all around you, a fence with the devils, which means off limit. Begging you, come to service. Come, let us teach you. Come, let us tell you the strategies. I don't have all this. Listen. God cuckoo knows that me, I don't believe in all this drama. Jump up, jump down, run here, do this. Firstborn, secondborn, thirdborn. So if I'm the firstborn in my family, I won't succeed. Where is that in the Bible? I've become the firstborn of God. I've been adopted into his family. And some of the things we hear and listen to in social media, listen, it's not a... Listen, I told you here once. It is written, is stronger and better than I saw. What is written? You can depend on it more than I saw. I saw you in the dream. I saw you in the dream drinking blood. Nonsense. I don't believe in all this drama. I preach the simplicity of the gospel. Simple. That is what has helped, and I'm happy and content with it. I'm not going to add any addiction. Preachers are adding a lot of things into serving God. Yes, we know you are saved by grace, but plus, which plus? Only Jesus. Complete it. Say it again. He's enough for me. He's enough for me. The man of Galilee is enough. You don't need any other thing.
No addition. Praise God. He said, when the Son of Man comes, shall he find faith on earth? Shall he find faith? Stand to your feet. Kalama Shoteiba. Come on, begin to pray in the Holy Ghost. Open your mouth, begin to pray in the Holy Ghost. Begin to pray in the Holy Ghost. I want to hear your voice. Make it louder. Let there be energy. Koraba Shataria Bashando. Kataria Bakarama Sundele. 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Kerimon Singli Mando Bokoria Labashaka. 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Ramo de Bekuria Baba Baba Doboria Lama Baba Baba Baba Baba. Randele Bekuria Lama Shataya. Karaba Shataya. Shataria Lama Shotelia. Shataria Baba Baria Bashanda. Shataria Lama Kuria Lama Mama Mama Mama. Shataria Baba Baria Bashata. Koraba Shanda. Koraba Shataria Ba. Come and pray in the Holy Ghost. 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

power in the word of God. In the beginning, God created the heaven and earth. And the earth was without form. Darkness was upon the face of the deep. And the Spirit of God began to move upon the face of the waters. And verse 3, and God said, when he said, every darkness leaves. And I declare this morning, some trust in horses and some in chariots. But we will remember the name of the Lord. Therefore, I command every satanic yoke and chain in your life, destroy, destroy, destroy, destroy, destroy. Whatever the devil has orchestrated to deprive you of what God gave to you, to molest your life, to harass you, to cause a delay or exchange in his miracles in your life, all the doors, roadblocks, road bumps, interruptions in diverse areas of your life, I speak to them now. 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

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No force of the enemy will cut short your life. You will not die prematurely. Accident, plane crash, chance, enchantment, divination, ritual killers, kidnappers, sickness, manda, okete. I declare they will not waste your life. They will not waste your life. They will not waste your life. They will not waste your life. I believe with every fiber of my being that God has a portion for you. That's why you are still alive. You are still very relevant. And so whatever has been standing on your way, clear! Clear! Clear! Every one of you that God has yoked with me in this ministry, wherever there is a boardroom manipulation against your life, against what belongs to you, scatter! Scatter! Scatter! The blood will speak for you. The blood will speak for you. The blood will speak for you. I announce wedding bells. Come on, I announce wedding bells. I announce wedding bells. I announce children dedication. Children dedication. Children dedication. What God has done for one, He will do for another. You will not die a tenant. You will build your own house. Every abandoned project, let it come alive. Father, we give you the praise. Father, we give you the honor. Be thou exalted. Be thou magnified. I will hear your testimony. I will hear your testimony. I will hear your testimony. Thank you, Father. Blessed be your name. In Jesus' name. Come on, say loud amen. Amen.

may be seated. Glory to God. I'm excited. I will hear your testimony. I want to give opportunity to anyone in this building. Listen, the price for your sin has been paid. Jesus paid it fully. And the only thing that will make God hold you guilty for your sin is when you reject the payment that has been made. And that is Jesus. That's the only thing. If you reject the payment made for your sin, listen, you can't pay for your sin. You can't. Your blood is not good enough. And there is no sacrifice you make that is good enough to pay for your sin. The only person that can take away sin is Jesus. And that's why we accept him, so that we can be acceptable to God. Christianity is not what you do so that God can accept you. No. It's what God has done for you so that you can be acceptable to him. And so what do? We believe. All you need to do is believe. Only believe. Only believe. All things are possible.

Please don't miss this precious opportunity to surrender to Jesus. Let him come into your life and remodel you and transform you and make you a new creature. Get you ready for heaven. If that's your desire, you want this prayer, you want to be born again, you want to surrender to him, wherever you are, stand up, take your Bible, come and stand here with me. Do that quickly. Don't be ashamed, don't be bashful. We want to pray with you. I want to be sure that anyone that came into this service did not live the same way he came. Come on, leave your seat and come. Don't be ashamed. You know yourself. You know yourself. This may be your last opportunity. You may not have this opportunity again. Anyone? Anyone? Yes, my son, come. Yes. God bless you. Now, come. Any other person? Any other person? Any other person? Any other person? Yes, come. Come. We'll wait for you. Don't be bashful.

0: Yes, champions are coming. Yes. Reverend Kachi, can you come, please? Can you come and lead them to Jesus? Lead them to Jesus.
1: Good morning, my brothers and sisters. This is the most important decision you will ever take in your lives. I'm going to lead you through a prayer, and I want you to believe every word that you say, because your life from this moment going forward will never remain the same again. Amen. Say with me, Heavenly Father. Heavenly Father, I come to you today. I acknowledge my sin and that I cannot save myself. That is why I have come. Today I believe that you gave your son Jesus to die for me on the cross of Calvary. Jesus was buried, and on the third day he rose again for my justification. Lord Jesus, I receive you today into my life as my Lord and my personal Savior. I declare that I will live for you. Help me to live for you. In Jesus' name, amen. You are saved. So let me pray with you. Church, please stretch forth your hands to them, yes, even as we pray for them. Father, in the name that is above every name, as your church, we declare that the sins of these ones are forgiven, and these ones are translated from the kingdom of darkness into the kingdom of your dear son, Jesus Christ. We thank you for the newness of life that has begun in them. Sweet Holy Spirit, we thank you because you have been given unto these ones, and from this moment forward, you will help them to live the victorious life that is in Christ Jesus. Satan, we declare that your bounds, these lives are off bounds in the name of Jesus Christ. Thank you, Heavenly Father, for in Jesus' awesome name we have prayed. Amen. Now look at me. Something new has started in your lives. Church, please put your hands together for them. Like our big daddy said, you have joined the family of champions. Every person you see seated here had an experience like you're having right now. And see what God has done with us. And he will do even much more for you. The reason why we exist as a church is to help you. Okay? This is a new journey. You have never been on this way before. And so we have a team of people, counselors, that you would follow. They will guide you. They will speak with you. Give them your correct details, because that's the beginning of all that God is set to do in your lives. Okay? So you're going to go with my sister here. You go with them. Very shortly. Yes, please just go with her. Thank you. Just please clap for them as they go. Hallelujah.
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4: 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Ha ha.

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It says,

Somebody make some noise in this place tonight. This is a song I used to learn.

Everybody, like in the old days. Now, those of you that gave your life to Christ in 2000 and something, you don't know this song. I'm talking way back in the days. Are you ready?

some noise. Our God is an awesome God. Just lift your hands and love him tonight. Oh, glory to your name, Jesus. Oh, hallelujah.